chased away because of our sins. Yet, O Lord, you are our Father. We are the clay, you are the potter. We are all the work of your hand. Do not be angry beyond measure, O Lord. Do not remember our sins forever. O look upon us, we pray, for we are all your people. Your sacred cities have become a desert. Even Zion is a desert, Jerusalem a desolation. Our holy and glorious temple where our fathers praised you has been burned with fire, and all that we treasured lies in ruins. After all this, O Lord, will you hold yourself back? Will you keep silent and punish us beyond measure? Isaiah chapter 65. I revealed myself to those who did not ask for me. I was found by those who did not seek me. To a nation that did not call on my name, I said, Here am I, here am I. All day long I have held out my hands to an obstinate people who walk in ways not good, pursuing their own imaginations, a people who continually provoke me to my very face, offering sacrifices in gardens and burning incense on altars of brick, who sit among the graves and spend their nights keeping secret vigil, who eat the flesh of pigs and whose pots hold broth of unclean meat, who say, Keep away, don't come near me, for I am too sacred for you. Such people are smoke in my nostrils, a fire that keeps burning all day. See, it stands written before me. I will not keep silent, but will pay back in full. I will pay it back into their laps, both your sins and the sins of your fathers, says the Lord. Because they burned sacrifices on the mountains and defied me on the hills, I will measure into their laps the full payment for their former deeds. This is what the Lord says. As when juice is still found in a cluster of grapes, and men say, Don't destroy it, there is yet some good in it, so will I do in behalf of my servants. I will not destroy them all. I will bring forth descendants from Jacob, and from Judah those who will possess my mountains. My chosen people will inherit them, and there will my servants live. Sharon will become a pasture for flocks, and the valley of Achor a resting place for herds for my people who seek me. But as for you who forsake the Lord and forget my holy mountain, who spread a table for fortune and fill bowls of mixed wine for destiny, I will destine you for the sword, and you will all bend down for the slaughter. For I called, but you did not answer. I spoke, but you did not listen. You did evil in my sight and chose what displeases me. Therefore this is what the Sovereign Lord says. My servants will eat, but you will go hungry. My servants will drink, but you will go thirsty. My servants will rejoice, but you will be put to shame. My servants will sing out of the joy of their hearts, but you will cry out from anguish of heart and wail in brokenness of spirit. You will leave your name to my chosen ones as a curse. The Sovereign Lord will put you to death, but to his servants he will give another name. Whoever invokes a blessing in the land will do so by the God of truth. He who takes an oath in the land will swear by the God of truth. For the past troubles will be forgotten and hidden from my eyes. Behold, I will create new heavens and a new earth. The former things will not be remembered, nor will they come to mind. But be glad and rejoice forever in what I will create, for I will create Jerusalem to be a delight, and its people a joy. I will rejoice over Jerusalem and take delight in my people. The sound of weeping and of crying will be heard in it no more. Never again will there be in it an infant who lives but a few days, or an old man who does not live out his years. He who dies at 100 will be thought a mere youth. He who fails to reach 100 will be considered accursed. They will build houses and dwell in them. They will plant vineyards and eat their fruit. No longer will they build houses and others live in them, or plant and others eat.
For as the days of a tree, so will be the days of my people. My chosen ones will long enjoy the works of their hands. They will not toil in vain or bear children doomed to misfortune, for they will be a people blessed by the Lord, they and their descendants with them. Before they call, I will answer. While they are still speaking, I will hear. The wolf and the lamb will feed together, and the lion will eat straw like the ox. But dust will be the serpent's food. They will neither harm nor destroy on all my holy mountain, says the Lord. Isaiah chapter 66. This is what the Lord says. Heaven is my throne, and the earth is my footstool. Where is the house you will build for me? Where will my resting place be? Has not my hand made all these things, and so they came into being, declares the Lord? This is the one I esteem, he who is humble and contrite in spirit, and trembles at my word. But whoever sacrifices a bull is like one who kills a man, and whoever offers a lamb like one who breaks a dog's neck. Whoever makes a grain offering is like one who presents pig's blood. Hear that uproar from the city. Hear that noise from the temple. It is the sound of the Lord, and their souls delight in their abominations. So I also will choose harsh treatment for them, and will bring upon them what they dread. For when I called, no one answered. When I spoke, no one listened. They did evil in my sight, and chose what displeases me. Hear the word of the Lord, you who tremble at his word. Your brothers who hate you and exclude you because of my name have said, Let the Lord be glorified, that we may see your joy. Yet they will be put to shame. Hear that uproar from the city. Hear that noise from the temple. It is the sound of the Lord repaying his enemies all they deserve. Before she goes into labor, she gives birth. Before the pains come upon her, she delivers a son. Who has ever heard of such a thing? Who has ever seen such things? Can a country be born in a day, or a nation be brought forth in a moment? Yet no sooner is Zion in labor than she gives birth to her children. Do I bring to the moment of birth, and not give delivery, says the Lord? Do I close up the womb when I bring to delivery, says your God? Rejoice with Jerusalem, and be glad for her, all you who love her. Rejoice greatly with her, all you who mourn over her, for you will nurse and be satisfied at her comforting breasts. You will drink deeply and delight in her overflowing abundance. For this is what the Lord says, I will extend peace to her like a river, and the wealth of nations like a flooding stream. You will nurse and be carried on her arm and dandled on her knees. As a mother comforts her child, so will I comfort you, and you will be comforted over Jerusalem. When you see this, your heart will rejoice, and you will flourish like grass. The hand of the Lord will be made known to his servants, but his fury will be shown to his foes. See, the Lord is coming with fire, and his chariots are like a whirlwind. He will bring down his anger with fury, and his rebuke with flames of fire. For with fire and with his sword the Lord will execute judgment upon all men, and many will be those slain by the Lord. Those who consecrate and purify themselves to go into the gardens, following the one in the midst of those who eat the flesh of pigs and rats and other abominable things, they will meet their end together, declares the Lord. And I, because of their actions and their imaginations, am about to come and gather all nations and tongues, and they will come and see my glory. I will set a sign among them, and I will send some of those who survive to the nations, to Tarshish, to the Libyans and Lydians, famous as archers, to Tubal and Greece, and to the distant islands that have not heard of my fame or seen my glory. They will proclaim my glory among the nations, and they will bring all your brothers from all the nations to my holy mountain in Jerusalem as an offering to the Lord, on horses, in chariots and wagons, and on mules and camels, says the Lord.
They will bring them as the Israelites bring their grain offerings to the temple of the Lord in ceremonially clean vessels. And I will select some of them also to be priests and Levites, says the Lord. As the new heavens and the new earth that I make will endure before me, declares the Lord, so will your name and descendants endure. From one new moon to another, and from one Sabbath to another, all mankind will come and bow down before me, says the Lord. And they will go out and look upon the dead bodies of those who rebelled against me. Their worm will not die, nor will their fire be quenched, and they will be loathsome to all mankind. Woe to him who quarrels with his Maker, to him who is but a potsherd among the potsherds on the ground. Does the clay say to the potter, "What are you making?" Does your work say, "He has no hands?" Woe to him who says to his father, "What have you begotten?" Or to his mother, "What have you brought to birth?" This is what the Lord says, the Holy One of Israel and its Maker. Concerning things to come, do you question me about my children, or give me orders about the work of my hands? It is I who made the earth and created mankind upon it. My own hands stretched out the heavens. I marshaled their starry hosts. I will raise up Cyrus in my righteousness. I will make all his ways straight. He will rebuild my city and set my exiles free, but not for a price or reward, says the Lord Almighty. This is what the Lord says. The products of Egypt and the merchandise of Cush and those tall Sabaeans, they will come over to you and will be yours. They will trudge behind you, coming over to you in chains. They will bow down before you and plead with you, saying, "Surely God is with you, and there is no other. There is no other God. Truly you are a God who hides himself, O God and Savior of Israel. All the makers of idols will be put to shame and disgraced. They will go off into disgrace together. But Israel will be saved by the Lord with an everlasting salvation. You will never be put to shame or disgraced to ages everlasting. For this is what the Lord says, He who created the heavens, He is God. He who fashioned and made the earth, He founded it. He did not create it to be empty, but formed it to be inhabited. He says, I am the Lord, and there is no other. I have not spoken in secret from somewhere in a land of darkness. I have not said to Jacob's descendants, Seek me in vain. I, the Lord, speak the truth. I declare what is right. Gather together and come. Assemble, you fugitives from the nations. Ignorant are those who carry about idols of wood, who pray to gods that cannot save. Declare what is to be. Present it. Let them take counsel together. Who foretold this long ago? Who declared it from the distant past? Was it not I, the Lord? And there is no God apart from me, a righteous God and a Savior. There is none but me. Turn to me and be saved, all you ends of the earth, for I am God and there is no other. By myself I have sworn, my mouth has uttered in all integrity a word that will not be revoked. Before me every knee will bow, by me every tongue will swear. They will say of me, In the Lord alone are righteousness and strength. All who have raged against him will come to him and be put to shame. But in the Lord all the descendants of Israel will be found righteous and will exult. Isaiah chapter 46. Bel bows down, Nebo stoops low. Their idols are borne by beasts of burden. The images that are carried about are burdensome, a burden for the weary. They stoop and bow down together. Unable to rescue the burden, they themselves go off into captivity. Listen to me, O house of Jacob, all you who remain of the house of Israel, you whom I have upheld since you were conceived and have carried since your birth. Even to your old age and gray hairs, I am he. I am he who will sustain you. I have made you, and I will carry you. I will sustain you, and I will rescue you.
To whom will you compare me or count me equal? To whom will you liken me that we may be compared? Some pour out gold from their bags and weigh out silver on the scales. They hire a goldsmith to make it into a god, and they bow down and worship it. They lift it to their shoulders and carry it. They set it up in its place, and there it stands. From that spot it cannot move. Though one cries out to it, it does not answer. It cannot save him from his troubles. Remember this. Fix it in mind. Take it to heart, you rebels. Remember the former things, those of long ago. I am God, and there is no other. I am God, and there is none like me. I make known the end from the beginning, from ancient times what is still to come. I say, my purpose will stand, and I will do all that I please. From the east I summon a bird of prey, from a far-off land a man to fulfill my purpose. What I have said, that will I bring about. What I have planned, that will I do. Listen to me, you stubborn-hearted, you who are far from righteousness. I am bringing my righteousness near. It is not far away, and my salvation will not be delayed. I will grant salvation to Zion, my splendor to Israel. Isaiah chapter 47. Go down, sit in the dust, virgin daughter of Babylon. Sit on the ground without a throne, daughter of the Babylonians. No more will you be called tender or delicate. Take millstones and grind flour. Take off your veil. Lift up your skirts, bare your legs, and wade through the streams. Your nakedness will be exposed and your shame uncovered. I will take vengeance. I will spare no one. Our Redeemer, the Lord Almighty is his name, is the Holy One of Israel. Sit in silence, go into darkness, daughter of the Babylonians. No more will you be called Queen of Kingdoms. I was angry with my people and desecrated my inheritance. I gave them into your hand, and you showed them no mercy. Even on the aged you laid a very heavy yoke. You said, I will continue forever, the eternal Queen. But you did not consider these things or reflect on what might happen. Now then, listen, you wanton creature, lounging in your security and saying to yourself, I am, and there is none besides me. I will never be a widow or suffer the loss of children. Both of these will overtake you in a moment, on a single day, loss of children and widowhood. They will come upon you in full measure, in spite of your many sorceries and all your potent spells. You have trusted in your wickedness and have said, No one sees me. Your wisdom and knowledge mislead you when you say to yourself, I am, and there is none besides me. Disaster will come upon you, and you will not know how to conjure it away. A calamity will fall upon you that you cannot ward off with a ransom. A catastrophe you cannot foresee will suddenly come upon you. Keep on, then, with your magic spells and with your many sorceries, which you have labored at since childhood. Perhaps you will succeed. Perhaps you will cause terror. All the counsel you have received has only worn you out. Let your astrologers come forward, those stargazers who make predictions month by month. Let them save you from what is coming upon you. Surely they are like stubble. The fire will burn them up. They cannot even save themselves from the power of the flame. Here are no coals to warm anyone. Here is no fire to sit by. That is all they can do for you, these you have labored with and trafficked with since childhood. Each of them goes on in his error, and there is not one that can save you. Isaiah chapter 48. Listen to this, O house of Jacob, you who are called by the name of Israel and come from the line of Judah, you who take oaths in the name of the Lord and invoke the God of Israel, but not in truth or righteousness, you who call yourselves citizens of the holy city and rely on the God of Israel, the Lord Almighty is his name. I foretold the former things long ago. My mouth announced them, and I made them known.
Then suddenly I acted, and they came to pass. For I knew how stubborn you were. The sinews of your neck were iron, your forehead was bronze. Therefore I told you these things long ago. Before they happened, I announced them to you, so that you could not say, My idols did them. My wooden image and metal god ordained them. You have heard these things. Look at them all. Will you not admit them? From now on I will tell you of new things, of hidden things unknown to you. They are created now and not long ago. You have not heard of them before today. So you cannot say, Yes, I knew of them. You have neither heard nor understood. From of old your ear has not been open. Well do I know how treacherous you are. You were called a rebel from birth. For my own name's sake I delay my wrath. For the sake of my praise I hold it back from you, so as not to cut you off. See, I have refined you, though not as silver. I have tested you in the furnace of affliction. For my own sake, for my own sake, I do this. How can I let myself be defamed? I will not yield my glory to another. Listen to me, O Jacob, Israel, whom I have called. I am he. I am the first and I am the last. My own hand laid the foundations of the earth, and my right hand spread out the heavens. When I summon them, they all stand up together. Come together, all of you, and listen. Which of the idols has foretold these things? The Lord's chosen ally will carry out his purpose against Babylon. His arm will be against the Babylonians. I, even I, have spoken. Yes, I have called him. I will bring him, and he will succeed in his mission. Come near me and listen to this. From the first announcement I have not spoken in secret. At the time it happens, I am there. And now the Sovereign Lord has sent me with his Spirit. This is what the Lord says, your Redeemer, the Holy One of Israel. I am the Lord your God, who teaches you what is best for you, who directs you in the way you should go. If only you had paid attention to my commands, your peace would have been like a river, your righteousness like the waves of the sea. Your descendants would have been like the sand, your children like its numberless grains. Their name would never be cut off nor destroyed from before me. Leave Babylon, flee from the Babylonians. Announce this with shouts of joy and proclaim it. Send it out to the ends of the earth. Say, The Lord has redeemed his servant Jacob. They did not thirst when he led them through the deserts. He made water flow for them from the rock. He split the rock and water gushed out. There is no peace, says the Lord, for the wicked. Isaiah chapter 49. Listen to me, you islands. Hear this, you distant nations. Before I was born, the Lord called me. From my birth he has made mention of my name. He made my mouth like a sharpened sword. In the shadow of his hand he hid me. He made me into a polished arrow and concealed me in his quiver. He said to me, You are my servant Israel, in whom I will display my splendor. But I said, I have labored to no purpose. I have spent my strength in vain and for nothing. Yet what is due me is in the Lord's hand, and my reward is with my God. And now the Lord says, He who formed me in the womb to be his servant, to bring Jacob back to him and gather Israel to himself, for I am honored in the eyes of the Lord, and my God has been my strength. He says, It is too small a thing for you to be my servant to restore the tribes of Jacob and bring back those of Israel I have kept. I will also make you a light for the Gentiles, that you may bring my salvation to the ends of the earth. This is what the Lord says, the Redeemer and Holy One of Israel, to him who was despised and abhorred by the nation, to the servant of rulers. Kings will see you and rise up. Princes will see and bow down because of the Lord who is faithful, the Holy One of Israel who has chosen you. This is what the Lord says.
In the time of my favor I will answer you, and in the day of salvation I will help you. I will keep you and will make you to be a covenant for the people, to restore the land and to reassign its desolate inheritances, to say to the captives, Come out, and to those in darkness, Be free. They will feed beside the roads and find pasture on every barren hill. They will neither hunger nor thirst, nor will the desert heat or the sun beat upon them. He who has compassion on them will guide them and lead them beside springs of water. I will turn all my mountains into roads, and my highways will be raised up. See, they will come from afar, some from the north, some from the west, some from the region of Aswan. Shout for joy, O heavens! Rejoice, O earth! Burst into song, O mountains! For the Lord comforts his people and will have compassion on his afflicted ones. But Zion said, The Lord has forsaken me. The Lord has forgotten me. Can a mother forget the baby at her breast and have no compassion on the child she has borne? Though she may forget, I will not forget you. See, I have engraved you on the palms of my hands. Your walls are ever before me. Your sons hasten back, and those who laid you waste depart from you. Lift up your eyes and look around. All your sons gather and come to you. As surely as I live, declares the Lord, you will wear them all as ornaments. You will put them on like a bride. Though you were ruined and made desolate, and your land laid waste, now you will be too small for your people, and those who devoured you will be far away. The children born during your bereavement will yet say in your hearing, This place is too small for us. Give us more space to live in. Then you will say in your heart, Who bore me these? I was bereaved and barren. I was exiled and rejected. Who brought these up? I was left all alone. But these, where have they come from? This is what the Sovereign Lord says. See, I will beckon to the Gentiles. I will lift up my banner to the peoples. They will bring your sons in their arms and carry your daughters on their shoulders. Kings will be your foster fathers and their queens your nursing mothers. They will bow down before you with their faces to the ground. They will lick the dust at your feet. Then you will know that I am the Lord. Those who hope in me will not be disappointed. Can plunder be taken from warriors or captives rescued from the fierce? But this is what the Lord says. Yes, captives will be taken from warriors and plunder retrieved from the fierce. I will contend with those who contend with you, and your children I will save. I will make your oppressors eat their own flesh. They will be drunk on their own blood as with wine. Then all mankind will know that I, the Lord, am your Savior, your Redeemer, the Mighty One of Jacob. Isaiah chapter 50. This is what the Lord says. Where is your mother's certificate of divorce with which I sent her away? Or to which of my creditors did I sell you? Because of your sins you were sold. Because of your transgressions your mother was sent away. When I came, why was there no one? When I called, why was there no one to answer? Was my arm too short to ransom you? Do I lack the strength to rescue you? By a mere rebuke I dry up the sea. I turn rivers into a desert. Their fish rot for lack of water and die of thirst. I clothe the sky with darkness and make sackcloth its covering. The Sovereign Lord has given me an instructed tongue to know the word that sustains the weary. He wakens me morning by morning, wakens my ear to listen like one being taught. The Sovereign Lord has opened my ears, and I have not been rebellious. I have not drawn back. I offered my back to those who beat me, my cheeks to those who pulled out my beard. I did not hide my face from mocking and spitting. Because the Sovereign Lord helps me, I will not be disgraced.
Therefore have I set my face like flint, and I know I will not be put to shame. He who vindicates me is near. Who then will bring charges against me? Let us face each other. Who is my accuser? Let him confront me. It is the sovereign Lord who helps me. Who is he that will condemn me? They will all wear out like a garment. The moths will eat them up. Who among you fears the Lord and obeys the word of his servant? Let him who walks in the dark, who has no light, trust in the name of the Lord and rely on his God. But now, all you who light fires and provide yourselves with flaming torches, go walk in the light of your fires and of the torches you have set ablaze. This is what you shall receive from my hand. You will lie down in torment. Isaiah chapter 51. Listen to me, you who pursue righteousness and who seek the Lord. Look to the rock from which you were cut and to the quarry from which you were hewn. Look to Abraham your father and to Sarah who gave you birth. When I called him, he was but one, and I blessed him and made him many. The Lord will surely comfort Zion and will look with compassion on all her ruins. He will make her deserts like Eden, her wastelands like the garden of the Lord. Joy and gladness will be found in her, thanksgiving and the sound of singing. Listen to me, my people, hear me, my nation. The law will go out from me, my justice will become a light to the nations. My righteousness draws near speedily. My salvation is on the way, and my arm will bring justice to the nations. The islands will look to me and wait in hope for my arm. Lift up your eyes to the heavens. Look at the earth beneath. The heavens will vanish like smoke. The earth will wear out like a garment, and its inhabitants die like flies. But my salvation will last forever. My righteousness will never fail. Hear me, you who know what is right, you people who have my law in your hearts. Do not fear the reproach of men or be terrified by their insults. For the moth will eat them up like a garment. The worm will devour them like wool. But my righteousness will last forever, my salvation through all generations. Awake. Awake! Clothe yourself with strength, O arm of the Lord. Awake as in days gone by, as in generations of old. Was it not you who cut Rahab to pieces, who pierced that monster through? Was it not you who dried up the sea, the waters of the great deep, who made a road in the depths of the sea so that the redeemed might cross over? The ransomed of the Lord will return. They will enter Zion with singing. Everlasting joy will crown their heads. Gladness and joy will overtake them, and sorrow and sighing will flee away. I, even I, am he who comforts you. Who are you that you fear mortal men, the sons of men who are but grass, that you forget the Lord your Maker, who stretched out the heavens and laid the foundations of the earth, that you live in constant terror every day because of the wrath of the oppressor, who is bent on destruction? For where is the wrath of the oppressor? The cowering prisoners will soon be set free. They will not die in their dungeon, nor will they lack bread. For I am the Lord your God, who churns up the sea so that its waves roar. The Lord Almighty is his name. I have put my words in your mouth and covered you with the shadow of my hand. I who set the heavens in place, who laid the foundations of the earth, and who say to Zion, You are my people. Awake, awake! Rise up, O Jerusalem, you who have drunk from the hand of the Lord the cup of his wrath, you who have drained to its dregs the goblet that makes men stagger. Of all the sons she bore, there was none to guide her. Of all the sons she reared, there was none to take her by the hand. These double calamities have come upon you. Who can comfort you? Ruin and destruction, famine and sword. Who can console you?
Your sons have fainted. They lie at the head of every street like antelope caught in a net. They are filled with the wrath of the Lord and the rebuke of your God. Therefore hear this, you afflicted one, made drunk but not with wine. This is what your sovereign Lord says, your God.

lift up their voices. Together they shout for joy. When the Lord returns to Zion, they will see it with their own eyes. Burst into songs of joy together, you ruins of Jerusalem. For the Lord has comforted his people. He has redeemed Jerusalem. The Lord will lay bare his holy arm in the sight of all the nations, and all the ends of the earth will see the salvation of our God. Depart, depart, go out from there. Touch no unclean thing. Come out from it and be pure, you who carry the vessels of the Lord. But you will not leave in haste or go in flight, for the Lord will go before you. The God of Israel will be your rear guard. See, my servant will act wisely. He will be raised and lifted up and highly exalted. Just as there were many who were appalled at him, his appearance was so disfigured beyond that of any man, and his form marred beyond human likeness, so will he sprinkle many nations, and kings will shut their mouths because of him. For what they were not told, they will see, and what they have not heard, they will understand. Isaiah chapter 53. Who has believed our message, and to whom has the arm of the Lord been revealed? He grew up before him like a tender shoot, and like a root out of dry ground. He had no beauty or majesty to attract us to him, nothing in his appearance that we should desire him. He was despised and rejected by men, a man of sorrows and familiar with suffering. Like one from whom men hide their faces, he was despised, and we esteemed him not. Surely he took up our infirmities and carried our sorrows, yet we considered him stricken by God, smitten by him, and afflicted. But he was pierced for our transgressions, he was crushed for our iniquities. The punishment that brought us peace was upon him, and by his wounds we are healed. We all, like sheep, have gone astray. Each of us has turned to his own way, and the Lord has laid on him the iniquity of us all. He was oppressed and afflicted, yet he did not open his mouth. He was led like a lamb to the slaughter, and as a sheep before her shearers is silent, so he did not open his mouth. By oppression and judgment he was taken away. And who can speak of his descendants? For he was cut off from the land of the living. For the transgression of my people he was stricken. He was assigned a grave with the wicked, and with the rich in his death, though he had done no violence, nor was any deceit in his mouth. Yet it was the Lord's will to crush him and cause him to suffer. And though the Lord makes his life a guilt offering, he will see his offspring and prolong his days, and the will of the Lord will prosper in his hand. After the suffering of his soul, he will see the light of life and be satisfied. By his knowledge my righteous servant will justify many, and he will bear their iniquities. Therefore I will give him a portion among the great, and he will divide the spoils with the strong, because he poured out his life unto death, and was numbered with the transgressors. For he bore the sin of many, and made intercession for the transgressors. Isaiah chapter 54. Sing, O barren woman, you who never bore a child. Burst into song, shout for joy, you who were never in labor, because more are the children of the desolate woman than of her who has a husband, says the Lord. Enlarge the place of your tent, stretch your tent curtains wide. Do not hold back, lengthen your cords, strengthen your stakes. For you will spread out to the right and to the left. Your descendants will dispossess nations and settle in their desolate cities. Do not be afraid. You will not suffer shame. Do not fear disgrace. You will not be humiliated. You will forget the shame of your youth and remember no more the reproach of your widowhood. For your Maker is your husband. The Lord Almighty is his name. The Holy One of Israel is your Redeemer. He is called the God of all the earth. The Lord will call you back as if you were a wife.

deserted, and distressed in spirit, a wife who married young only to be rejected, says your God. For a brief moment I abandoned you, but with deep compassion I will bring you back. In a surge of anger I hid my face from you for a moment, but with everlasting kindness I will have compassion on you, says the Lord your Redeemer. To me this is like the days of Noah, when I swore that the waters of Noah would never again cover the earth. So now I have sworn not to be angry with you, never to rebuke you again, though the mountains be shaken and the hills be removed. Yet my unfailing love for you will not be shaken, nor my covenant of peace be removed, says the Lord who has compassion on you. O afflicted city, lashed by storms and not comforted, I will build you with stones of turquoise, your foundations with sapphires. I will make your battlements of rubies, your gates of sparkling jewels, and all your walls of precious stones. All your sons will be taught by the Lord, and great will be your children's peace. In righteousness you will be established. Tyranny will be far from you. You will have nothing to fear. Terror will be far removed. It will not come near you. If anyone does attack you, it will not be my doing. Whoever attacks you will surrender to you. See, it is I who created the blacksmith, who fans the coals into flame and forges a weapon fit for its work. And it is I who have created the destroyer to work havoc. No weapon forged against you will prevail, and you will refute every tongue that accuses you. This is the heritage of the servants of the Lord, and this is their vindication from me, declares the Lord. Isaiah chapter 55. Come, all you who are thirsty, come to the waters, and you who have no money, come buy and eat. Come buy wine and milk, without money and without cost. Why spend money on what is not bread, and your labor on what does not satisfy? Listen, listen to me, and eat what is good, and your soul will delight in the richest of fare. Give ear and come to me. Hear me, that your soul may live. I will make an everlasting covenant with you, my faithful love promised to David. See, I have made him a witness to the peoples, a leader and commander of the peoples. Surely you will summon nations you know not, and nations that do not know you will hasten to you, because of the Lord your God, the Holy One of Israel, for he has endowed you with splendor. Seek the Lord while he may be found. Call on him while he is near. Let the wicked forsake his way, and the evil man his thoughts. Let him turn to the Lord, and he will have mercy on him, and to our God, for he will freely pardon. For my thoughts are not your thoughts, neither are your ways my ways, declares the Lord. As the heavens are higher than the earth, so are my ways higher than your ways, and my thoughts than your thoughts. As the rain and the snow come down from heaven and do not return to it without watering the earth and making it bud and flourish, so that it yields seed for the sower and bread for the eater, so is my word that goes out from my mouth. It will not return to me empty, but will accomplish what I desire and achieve the purpose for which I sent it. You will go out in joy and be led forth in peace. The mountains and hills will burst into song before you, and all the trees of the field will clap their hands. Instead of the thorn bush will grow the pine tree, and instead of briars the myrtle will grow. This will be for the Lord's renown, for an everlasting sign which will not be destroyed. Isaiah chapter 56. This is what the Lord says. Maintain justice and do what is right, for my salvation is close at hand, and my righteousness will soon be revealed.
Blessed is the man who does this, the man who holds it fast, who keeps the Sabbath without desecrating it, and keeps his hand from doing any evil. Let no foreigner who has bound himself to the Lord say, "The Lord will surely exclude me from his people," and let not any eunuch complain, "I am only a dry tree." For this is what the Lord says, "To the eunuchs who keep my Sabbaths, who choose what pleases me and hold fast to my covenant, to them I will give within my temple and its walls a memorial and a name better than sons and daughters. I will give them an everlasting name that will not be cut off." And foreigners who bind themselves to the Lord to serve him, to love the name of the Lord and to worship him, all who keep the Sabbath without desecrating it and who hold fast to my covenant, these I will bring to my holy mountain and give them joy in my house of prayer. Their burnt offerings and sacrifices will be accepted on my altar, for my house will be called a house of prayer for all nations. The Sovereign Lord declares, "He who gathers the exiles of Israel, I will gather still others to them besides those already gathered. Come, all you beasts of the field, come and devour all you beasts of the forest. Israel's watchmen are blind. They all lack knowledge. They are all mute dogs. They cannot bark. They lie around and dream. They love to sleep. They are dogs with mighty appetites. They never have enough. They are shepherds who lack understanding. They all turn to their own way. Each seeks his own gain. Come," each one cries, "let me get wine. Let us drink our fill of beer, and tomorrow will be like today, or even far better." Isaiah chapter 57. The righteous perish, and no one ponders it in his heart. Devout men are taken away, and no one understands that the righteous are taken away to be spared from evil. Those who walk uprightly enter into peace. They find rest as they lie in death. But you, come here, you sons of a sorceress, you offspring of adulterers and prostitutes, whom are you mocking? At whom do you sneer and stick out your tongue? Are you not a brood of rebels, the offspring of liars? You burn with lust among the oaks and under every spreading tree. You sacrifice your children in the ravines and under the overhanging crags. The idols among the smooth stones of the ravines are your portion. They are your lot. Yes, to them you have poured out drink offerings and offered grain offerings. In the light of these things should I relent? You have made your bed on a high and lofty hill. There you went up to offer your sacrifices. Behind your doors and your doorposts you have put your pagan symbols. Forsaking me, you uncovered your bed. You climbed into it and opened it wide. You made a pact with those whose beds you love, and you looked on their nakedness. You went to Molech with olive oil and increased your perfumes. You sent your ambassadors far away. You descended to the grave itself. You were wearied by all your ways, but you would not say, "It is hopeless." You found renewal of your strength, and so you did not faint. Whom have you so dreaded and feared that you have been false to me, and have neither remembered me nor pondered this in your hearts? Is it not because I have long been silent that you do not fear me? I will expose your righteousness and your works, and they will not benefit you. When you cry out for help, let your collection of idols save you. The wind will carry all of them off. A mere breath will blow them away. But the man who makes me his refuge will inherit the land and possess my holy mountain. And it will be said, build up, prepare the road, remove the obstacles out of the way of my people. For this is what the High and Lofty One says, he who lives forever, whose name is holy.
I live in a high and holy place, but also with him who is contrite and lowly in spirit, to revive the spirit of the lowly, and to revive the heart of the contrite. I will not accuse forever, nor will I always be angry, for then the spirit of man would grow faint before me, the breath of man that I have created. I was enraged by his sinful greed. I punished him and hid my face in anger, yet he kept on in his willful ways. I have seen his ways, but I will heal him. I will guide him and restore comfort to him, creating praise on the lips of the mourners in Israel. Peace, peace to those far and near, says the Lord, and I will heal them. But the wicked are like the tossing sea which cannot rest, whose waves cast up mire and mud. There is no peace, says my God, for the wicked. Isaiah chapter 58. Shout it aloud. Do not hold back. Raise your voice like a trumpet. Declare to my people their rebellion, and to the house of Jacob their sins. For day after day they seek me out. They seem eager to know my ways, as if they were a nation that does what is right, and has not forsaken the commands of its God. They ask me for just decisions, and seem eager for God to come near them. Why have we fasted, they say, and you have not seen it? Why have we humbled ourselves, and you have not noticed? Yet on the day of your fasting you do as you please, and exploit all your workers. Your fasting ends in quarreling and strife, and in striking each other with wicked fists. You cannot fast as you do today, and expect your voice to be heard on high. Is this the kind of fast I have chosen, only a day for a man to humble himself? Is it only for bowing one's head like a reed, and for lying on sackcloth and ashes? Is that what you call a fast, a day acceptable to the Lord? Is not this the kind of fasting I have chosen? To loose the chains of injustice and untie the cords of the yoke, to set the oppressed free and break every yoke. Is it not to share your food with the hungry and to provide the poor wanderer with shelter, when you see the naked to clothe him and not to turn away from your own flesh and blood? Then your light will break forth like the dawn, and your healing will quickly appear. Then your righteousness will go before you, and the glory of the Lord will be your rear guard. Then you will call, and the Lord will answer. You will cry for help, and he will say, "Here am I." If you do away with the yoke of oppression, with the pointing finger and malicious talk, and if you spend yourselves in behalf of the hungry and satisfy the needs of the oppressed, then your light will rise in the darkness, and your night will become like the noonday. The Lord will guide you always. He will satisfy your needs in a sun-scorched land and will strengthen your frame. You will be like a well-watered garden, like a spring whose waters never fail. Your people will rebuild the ancient ruins and will raise up the age-old foundations. You will be called repairer of broken walls, restorer of streets with dwellings. If you keep your feet from breaking the Sabbath and from doing as you please on my holy day, if you call the Sabbath a delight and the Lord's holy day honorable, and if you honor it by not going your own way and not doing as you please or speaking idle words, then you will find your joy in the Lord, and I will cause you to ride on the heights of the land and to feast on the inheritance of your father Jacob. The mouth of the Lord has spoken. Isaiah chapter 59. Surely the arm of the Lord is not too short to save, nor his ear too dull to hear. But your iniquities have separated you from your God. Your sins have hidden his face from you, so that he will not hear. For your hands are stained with blood, your fingers with guilt. Your lips have spoken lies, and your tongue mutters wicked things. No one calls for justice. No one pleads his case with integrity. They rely on empty arguments and speak lies. They conceive trouble and give birth to evil. They hatch the eggs of vipers and spin a spider's web.
Whoever eats their eggs will die, and when one is broken, an adder is hatched. Their cobwebs are useless for clothing. They cannot cover themselves with what they make. Their deeds are evil deeds, and acts of violence are in their hands. Their feet rush into sin. They are swift to shed innocent blood. Their thoughts are evil thoughts. Ruin and destruction mark their ways. The way of peace they do not know. There is no justice in their paths. They have turned them into crooked roads. No one who walks in them will know peace. So justice is far from us, and righteousness does not reach us. We look for light, but all is darkness, for brightness, but we walk in deep shadows. Like the blind, we grope along the wall, feeling our way like men without eyes. At midday, we stumble as if it were twilight. Among the strong, we are like the dead. We all growl like bears. We moan mournfully like doves. We look for justice but find none, for deliverance but it is far away. For our offenses are many in your sight, and our sins testify against us. Our offenses are ever with us, and we acknowledge our iniquities, rebellion and treachery against the Lord, turning our backs on our God. Fomenting oppression and revolt, uttering lies our hearts have conceived. So justice is driven back, and righteousness stands at a distance. Truth has stumbled in the streets. Honesty cannot enter. Truth is nowhere to be found, and whoever shuns evil becomes a prey. The Lord looked and was displeased that there was no justice. He saw that there was no one. He was appalled that there was no one to intervene. So his own arm worked salvation for him, and his own righteousness sustained him. He put on righteousness as his breastplate, and the helmet of salvation on his head. He put on the garments of vengeance, and wrapped himself in zeal as in a cloak. According to what they have done, so will he repay wrath to his enemies and retribution to his foes. He will repay the islands their due. From the west men will fear the name of the Lord, and from the rising of the sun they will revere his glory. For he will come like a pent-up flood that the breath of the Lord drives along. The Redeemer will come to Zion, to those in Jacob who repent of their sins, declares the Lord. As for me, this is my covenant with them, says the Lord. My Spirit who is on you, and my words that I have put in your mouth, will not depart from your mouth, or from the mouths of your children, or from the mouths of their descendants, from this time on and forever, says the Lord. Isaiah chapter 60. Arise, shine, for your light has come, and the glory of the Lord rises upon you. See, darkness covers the earth, and thick darkness is over the peoples. But the Lord rises upon you, and his glory appears over you. Nations will come to your light, and kings to the brightness of your dawn. Lift up your eyes and look about you. All assemble and come to you. Your sons come from afar, and your daughters are carried on the arm. Then you will look and be radiant. Your heart will throb and swell with joy. The wealth on the seas will be brought to you. To you the riches of the nations will come. Herds of camels will cover your land, young camels of Midian and Ephah, and all from Sheba will come, bearing gold and incense and proclaiming the praise of the Lord. All Kedar's flocks will be gathered to you. The rams of Nebaioth will serve you. They will be accepted as offerings on my altar, and I will adorn my glorious temple. Who are these that fly along like clouds, like doves to their nests? Surely the islands look to me. In the lead are the ships of Tarshish, bringing your sons from afar with their silver and gold. To the honor of the Lord your God, the Holy One of Israel, for he has endowed you with splendor. Foreigners will rebuild your walls, and their kings will serve you. Though in anger I struck you, in favor I will show you compassion. Your gates will always stand open. They will never be shut day or night, so that men may bring you the wealth of the nations, their kings led in triumphal procession. For the nation or kingdom that will not serve you will perish. It will be utterly ruined.
The glory of Lebanon will come to you, the pine, the fir, and the cypress together to adorn the place of my sanctuary, and I will glorify the place of my feet. The sons of your oppressors will come bowing before you. All who despise you will bow down at your feet and will call you the city of the Lord, Zion of the Holy One of Israel. Although you have been forsaken and hated, with no one traveling through, I will make you the everlasting pride and the joy of all generations. You will drink the milk of nations and be nursed at royal breasts. Then you will know that I, the Lord, am your Savior, your Redeemer, the Mighty One of Jacob. Instead of bronze, I will bring you gold, and silver in place of iron. Instead of wood, I will bring you bronze, and iron in place of stones. I will make peace your governor, and righteousness your ruler. No longer will violence be heard in your land, nor ruin or destruction within your borders, but you will call your walls salvation, and your gates praise. The sun will no more be your light by day, nor will the brightness of the moon shine on you, for the Lord will be your everlasting light, and your God will be your glory. Your sun will never set again, and your moon will wane no more. The Lord will be your everlasting light, and your days of sorrow will end. Then will all your people be righteous, and they will possess the land forever. They are the shoot I have planted, the work of my hands, for the display of my splendor. The least of you will become a thousand, the smallest a mighty nation. I am the Lord. In its time I will do this swiftly. Isaiah chapter 61. The Spirit of the Sovereign Lord is on me, because the Lord has anointed me to preach good news to the poor. He has sent me to bind up the brokenhearted, to proclaim freedom for the captives, and release from darkness for the prisoners, to proclaim the year of the Lord's favor and the day of vengeance of our God, to comfort all who mourn, and provide for those who grieve in Zion, to bestow on them a crown of beauty instead of ashes, the oil of gladness instead of mourning, and a garment of praise instead of a spirit of despair. They will be called oaks of righteousness, a planting of the Lord for the display of His splendor. They will rebuild the ancient ruins and restore the places long devastated. They will renew the ruined cities that have been devastated for generations. Aliens will shepherd your flocks. Foreigners will work your fields and vineyards. And you will be called priests of the Lord. You will be named ministers of our God. You will feed on the wealth of nations, and in their riches you will boast. Instead of their shame, my people will receive a double portion, and instead of disgrace, they will rejoice in their inheritance, and so they will inherit a double portion in their land, and everlasting joy will be theirs. For I, the Lord, love justice. I hate robbery and iniquity. In my faithfulness I will reward them and make an everlasting covenant with them. Their descendants will be known among the nations, and their offspring among the peoples. All who see them will acknowledge that they are a people the Lord has blessed. I delight greatly in the Lord. My soul rejoices in my God, for He has clothed me with garments of salvation and arrayed me in a robe of righteousness, as a bridegroom adorns his head like a priest, and as a bride adorns herself with her jewels. For as the soil makes the sprout come up, and a garden causes seeds to grow, so the Sovereign Lord will make righteousness and praise spring up before all nations. Isaiah chapter 62. For Zion's sake I will not keep silent. For Jerusalem's sake I will not remain quiet, till her righteousness shines out like the dawn, her salvation like a blazing torch. The nations will see your righteousness, and all kings your glory. You will be called by a new name that the mouth of the Lord will bestow. You will be a crown of splendor in the Lord's hand, a royal diadem in the hand of your God. No longer will they call you deserted, or name your land desolate, but you will be called Hephzibah, and your land Beulah,
For the Lord will take delight in you, and your land will be married. As a young man marries a maiden, so will your sons marry you. As a bridegroom rejoices over his bride, so will your God rejoice over you. I have posted watchmen on your walls, O Jerusalem. They will never be silent day or night. You who call on the Lord, give yourselves no rest, and give him no rest till he establishes Jerusalem and makes her the praise of the earth. The Lord has sworn by his right hand and by his mighty arm, never again will I give your grain as food for your enemies, and never again will foreigners drink the new wine for which you have toiled. But those who harvest it will eat it and praise the Lord, and those who gather the grapes will drink it in the courts of my sanctuary. Pass through the gates. Prepare the way for the people. Build up the highway. Remove the stones. Raise a banner for the nations. The Lord has made proclamation to the ends of the earth. Say to the daughter of Zion, see, your Savior comes. See, his reward is with him, and his recompense accompanies him. They will be called the holy people, the redeemed of the Lord. And you will be called sought after, the city no longer deserted. Isaiah chapter 63. Who is this coming from Edom, from Bozrah, with his garments stained crimson? Who is this, robed in splendor, striding forward in the greatness of his strength? It is I, speaking in righteousness, mighty to save. Why are your garments red like those of one treading the winepress? I have trodden the winepress alone. From the nations no one was with me. I trampled them in my anger, and trod them down in my wrath. Their blood spattered my garments, and I stained all my clothing. For the day of vengeance was in my heart, and the year of my redemption has come. I looked, but there was no one to help. I was appalled that no one gave support, so my own arm worked salvation for me, and my own wrath sustained me. I trampled the nations in my anger. In my wrath I made them drunk and poured their blood on the ground. I will tell of the kindnesses of the Lord, the deeds for which he is to be praised, according to all the Lord has done for us. Yes, the many good things he has done for the house of Israel, according to his compassion and many kindnesses. He said, surely they are my people, sons who will not be false to me. And so he became their Savior. In all their distress he too was distressed, and the angel of his presence saved them. In his love and mercy he redeemed them. He lifted them up and carried them all the days of old. Yet they rebelled and grieved his Holy Spirit. So he turned and became their enemy, and he himself fought against them. Then his people recalled the days of old, the days of Moses and his people. Where is he who brought them through the sea with the shepherd of his flock? Where is he who set his Holy Spirit among them, who sent his glorious arm of power to be at Moses' right hand, who divided the waters before them, to gain for himself everlasting renown, who led them through the depths? Like a horse in open country they did not stumble. Like cattle that go down to the plain, they were given rest by the Spirit of the Lord. This is how you guided your people to make for yourself a glorious name. Look down from heaven and see from your lofty throne, holy and glorious. Where are your zeal and your might? Your tenderness and compassion are withheld from us. But you are our Father, though Abraham does not know us or Israel acknowledge us. You, O Lord, are our Father, our Redeemer from of old is your name. Why, O Lord, do you make us wander from your ways and harden our hearts so we do not revere you? Return for the sake of your servants, the tribes that are your inheritance. For a little while your people possessed your holy place, but now our enemies have trampled down your sanctuary. We are yours from of old, but you have not ruled over them. They have not been called by your name. Isaiah chapter 64.
Oh, that you would rend the heavens and come down, that the mountains would tremble before you, as when fire sets twigs ablaze and causes water to boil. Come down to make your name known to your enemies, and cause the nations to quake before you. For when you did awesome things that we did not expect, you came down, and the mountains trembled before you. Since ancient times no one has heard, no ear has perceived, no eye has seen any God besides you who acts on behalf of those who wait for him. You come to the help of those who gladly do right, who remember your ways. But when we continued to sin against them, you were angry. How then can we be saved? All of us have become like one who is unclean, and all our righteous acts are like filthy rags. We all shrivel up like a leaf, and like the wind our sins sweep us away. No one calls on your name or strives to lay hold of you, for you have hidden your face from us and made us waste away because of our sins. Yet, O Lord, you are our Father. We are the clay, you are the potter. We are all the work of your hand. Do not be angry beyond measure, O Lord. Do not remember our sins forever. O look upon us, we pray, for we are all your people. Your sacred cities have become a desert. Even Zion is a desert, Jerusalem a desolation. Our holy and glorious temple where our fathers praised you has been burned with fire, and all that we treasured lies in ruins. After all this, O Lord, will you hold yourself back? Will you keep silent and punish us beyond measure? Isaiah chapter 65. I revealed myself to those who did not ask for me. I was found by those who did not seek me. To a nation that did not call on my name, I said, "Here am I, here am I." All day long I have held out my hands to an obstinate people who walk in ways not good, pursuing their own imaginations, a people who continually provoke me to my very face, offering sacrifices in gardens and burning incense on altars of brick, who sit among the graves and spend their nights keeping secret vigil, who eat the flesh of pigs and whose pots hold broth of unclean meat, who say, "Keep away, don't come near me, for I am too sacred for you." Such people are smoke in my nostrils, a fire that keeps burning all day. See, it stands written before me. I will not keep silent, but will pay back in full. I will pay it back into their laps, both your sins and the sins of your fathers, says the Lord. Because they burned sacrifices on the mountains and defied me on the hills, I will measure into their laps the full payment for their former deeds. This is what the Lord says, as when juice is still found in a cluster of grapes, and men say, "Don't destroy it, there is yet some good in it," so will I do in behalf of my servants. I will not destroy them all. I will bring forth descendants from Jacob, and from Judah those who will possess my mountains. My chosen people will inherit them, and there will my servants live. Sharon will become a pasture for flocks, and the valley of Achor a resting place for herds for my people who seek me. But as for you who forsake the Lord and forget my holy mountain, who spread a table for fortune and fill bowls of mixed wine for destiny, I will destine you for the sword, and you will all bend down for the slaughter. For I called, but you did not answer. I spoke, but you did not listen. You did evil in my sight and chose what displeases me. Therefore this is what the Sovereign Lord says. My servants will eat, but you will go hungry. My servants will drink, but you will go thirsty. My servants will rejoice, but you will be put to shame. My servants will sing out of the joy of their hearts, but you will cry out from anguish of heart and wail in brokenness of spirit. You will leave your name to my chosen ones as a curse. The Sovereign Lord will put you to death, but to his servants he will give another name. Whoever invokes a blessing in the land will do so by the God of truth. He who takes an oath in the land will swear by the God of truth.
for the past troubles will be forgotten and hidden from my eyes. Behold, I will create new heavens and a new earth. The former things will not be remembered, nor will they come to mind. But be glad and rejoice forever in what I will create, for I will create Jerusalem to be a delight and its people a joy. I will rejoice over Jerusalem and take delight in my people. The sound of weeping and of crying will be heard in it no more. Never again will there be in it an infant who lives but a few days, or an old man who does not live out his years. He who dies at 100 will be thought a mere youth. He who fails to reach 100 will be considered accursed. They will build houses and dwell in them. They will plant vineyards and eat their fruit. No longer will they build houses and others live in them, or plant and others eat. For as the days of a tree, so will be the days of my people. My chosen ones will long enjoy the works of their hands. They will not toil in vain or bear children doomed to misfortune, for they will be a people blessed by the Lord, they and their descendants with them. Before they call, I will answer. While they are still speaking, I will hear. The wolf and the lamb will feed together, and the lion will eat straw like the ox. But dust will be the serpent's food. They will neither harm nor destroy on all my holy mountain, says the Lord. Isaiah chapter 66. This is what the Lord says. Heaven is my throne, and the earth is my footstool. Where is the house you will build for me? Where will my resting place be? Has not my hand made all these things, and so they came into being, declares the Lord? This is the one I esteem, he who is humble and contrite in spirit, and trembles at my word. But whoever sacrifices a bull is like one who kills a man, and whoever offers a lamb like one who breaks a dog's neck. Whoever makes a grain offering is like one who presents pig's blood. Hear that uproar from the city. Hear that noise from the temple. It is the sound of the Lord, and their souls delight in their abominations. So I also will choose harsh treatment for them, and will bring upon them what they dread. For when I called, no one answered. When I spoke, no one listened. They did evil in my sight, and chose what displeases me. Hear the word of the Lord, you who tremble at his word. Your brothers who hate you and exclude you because of my name have said, "Let the Lord be glorified, that we may see your joy." Yet they will be put to shame. Hear that uproar from the city. Hear that noise from the temple. It is the sound of the Lord repaying his enemies all they deserve. Before she goes into labor, she gives birth. Before the pains come upon her, she delivers a son. Who has ever heard of such a thing? Who has ever seen such things? Can a country be born in a day, or a nation be brought forth in a moment? Yet no sooner is Zion in labor than she gives birth to her children. Do I bring to the moment of birth, and not give delivery, says the Lord? Do I close up the womb when I bring to delivery, says your God? Rejoice with Jerusalem, and be glad for her, all you who love her. Rejoice greatly with her, all you who mourn over her, for you will nurse and be satisfied at her comforting breasts. You will drink deeply and delight in her overflowing abundance. For this is what the Lord says, I will extend peace to her like a river, and the wealth of nations like a flooding stream. You will nurse and be carried on her arm and dandled on her knees. As a mother comforts her child, so will I comfort you, and you will be comforted over Jerusalem. When you see this, your heart will rejoice, and you will flourish like grass. The hand of the Lord will be made known to his servants, but his fury will be shown to his foes. See, the Lord is coming with fire, and his chariots are like a whirlwind. He will bring down his anger with fury, and his rebuke with flames of fire. For with fire and with his sword the Lord will execute judgment upon all men, and many will be those slain by the Lord.
Those who consecrate and purify themselves to go into the gardens, following the one in the midst of those who eat the flesh of pigs and rats and other abominable things, they will meet their end together, declares the Lord. And I, because of their actions and their imaginations, am about to come and gather all nations and tongues, and they will come and see my glory. I will set a sign among them, and I will send some of those who survive to the nations, to Tarshish, to the Libyans and Lydians, famous as archers, to Tubal and Greece, and to the distant islands that have not heard of my fame or seen my glory. They will proclaim my glory among the nations, and they will bring all your brothers from all the nations to my holy mountain in Jerusalem as an offering to the Lord. On horses, in chariots and wagons, and on mules and camels, says the Lord. They will bring them as the Israelites bring their grain offerings to the temple of the Lord in ceremonially clean vessels. And I will select some of them also to be priests and Levites, says the Lord. As the new heavens and the new earth that I make will endure before me, declares the Lord, so will your name and descendants endure. From one new moon to another, and from one Sabbath to another, all mankind will come and bow down before me, says the Lord. And they will go out and look upon the dead bodies of those who rebelled against me. Their worm will not die, nor will their fire be quenched, and they will be loathsome to all mankind. Woe to him who quarrels with his maker, to him who is but a potsherd among the potsherds on the ground. Does the clay say to the potter, "What are you making?" Does your work say, "He has no hands?" Woe to him who says to his father, "What have you begotten?" Or to his mother, "What have you brought to birth?" This is what the Lord says, the Holy One of Israel and its maker. Concerning things to come, do you question me about my children, or give me orders about the work of my hands? It is I who made the earth and created mankind upon it. My own hands stretched out the heavens. I marshaled their starry hosts. I will raise up Cyrus in my righteousness. I will make all his ways straight. He will rebuild my city and set my exiles free. But not for a price or reward, says the Lord Almighty. This is what the Lord says. The products of Egypt and the merchandise of Cush and those tall Sabaeans, they will come over to you and will be yours. They will trudge behind you, coming over to you in chains. They will bow down before you and plead with you, saying, "Surely God is with you, and there is no other. There is no other God. Truly you are a God who hides himself, O God and Savior of Israel. All the makers of idols will be put to shame and disgraced. They will go off into disgrace together. But Israel will be saved by the Lord with an everlasting salvation. You will never be put to shame or disgraced to ages everlasting. For this is what the Lord says, He who created the heavens, He is God. He who fashioned and made the earth, he founded it. He did not create it to be empty, but formed it to be inhabited. He says, "I am the Lord, and there is no other. I have not spoken in secret from somewhere in a land of darkness. I have not said to Jacob's descendants, 'Seek me in vain.' I, the Lord, speak the truth. I declare what is right. Gather together and come, assemble you fugitives from the nations. Ignorant are those who carry about idols of wood, who pray to gods that cannot save. Declare what is to be, present it, let them take counsel together. Who foretold this long ago? Who declared it from the distant past? Was it not I, the Lord? And there is no God apart from me, a righteous God and a Savior. There is none but me. Turn to me and be saved, all you ends of the earth, for I am God and there is no other. By myself I have sworn, my mouth has uttered in all integrity a word that will not be revoked. Before me every knee will bow, by me every tongue will swear.
They will say of me, "In the Lord alone are righteousness and strength. All who have raged against him will come to him and be put to shame. But in the Lord all the descendants of Israel will be found righteous and will exalt." Isaiah chapter 46. Bel bows down, Nebo stoops low. Their idols are borne by beasts of burden. The images that are carried about are burdensome, a burden for the weary. They stoop and bow down together. Unable to rescue the burden, they themselves go off into captivity. Listen to me, O house of Jacob, all you who remain of the house of Israel, you whom I have upheld since you were conceived and have carried since your birth, even to your old age and gray hairs, I am he. I am he who will sustain you. I have made you, and I will carry you. I will sustain you, and I will rescue you. To whom will you compare me or count me equal? To whom will you liken me that we may be compared? Some pour out gold from their bags and weigh out silver on the scales. They hire a goldsmith to make it into a god, and they bow down and worship it. They lift it to their shoulders and carry it. They set it up in its place, and there it stands. From that spot it cannot move. Though one cries out to it, it does not answer. It cannot save him from his troubles. Remember this. Fix it in mind. Take it to heart, you rebels. Remember the former things, those of long ago. I am God, and there is no other. I am God, and there is none like me. I make known the end from the beginning, from ancient times what is still to come. I say, my purpose will stand, and I will do all that I please. From the east I summon a bird of prey, from a far-off land a man to fulfill my purpose. What I have said, that will I bring about. What I have planned, that will I do. Listen to me, you stubborn-hearted, you who are far from righteousness. I am bringing my righteousness near. It is not far away, and my salvation will not be delayed. I will grant salvation to Zion, my splendor to Israel. Isaiah chapter 47. Go down, sit in the dust, virgin daughter of Babylon. Sit on the ground without a throne, daughter of the Babylonians. No more will you be called tender or delicate. Take millstones and grind flour. Take off your veil. Lift up your skirts, bare your legs, and wade through the streams. Your nakedness will be exposed and your shame uncovered. I will take vengeance. I will spare no one. Our Redeemer, the Lord Almighty is his name, is the Holy One of Israel. Sit in silence, go into darkness, daughter of the Babylonians. No more will you be called Queen of Kingdoms. I was angry with my people and desecrated my inheritance. I gave them into your hand, and you showed them no mercy. Even on the aged you laid a very heavy yoke. You said, I will continue forever, the eternal Queen. But you did not consider these things or reflect on what might happen. Now then, listen, you wanton creature, lounging in your security and saying to yourself, I am, and there is none besides me. I will never be a widow or suffer the loss of children. Both of these will overtake you in a moment, on a single day, loss of children and widowhood. They will come upon you in full measure, in spite of your many sorceries and all your potent spells. You have trusted in your wickedness and have said, no one sees me. Your wisdom and knowledge mislead you when you say to yourself, I am, and there is none besides me. Disaster will come upon you, and you will not know how to conjure it away. A calamity will fall upon you that you cannot ward off with a ransom. A catastrophe you cannot foresee will suddenly come upon you. Keep on, then, with your magic spells and with your many sorceries, which you have labored at since childhood. Perhaps you will succeed. Perhaps you will cause terror. All the counsel you have received has only worn you out. Let your astrologers come forward, those stargazers who make predictions month by month.
Let them save you from what is coming upon you. Surely they are like stubble. The fire will burn them up. They cannot even save themselves from the power of the flame. Here are no coals to warm anyone. Here is no fire to sit by. That is all they can do for you, these you have labored with and trafficked with since childhood. Each of them goes on in his error, and there is not one that can save you. Isaiah chapter 48. Listen to this, O house of Jacob, you who are called by the name of Israel and come from the line of Judah, you who take oaths in the name of the Lord and invoke the God of Israel, but not in truth or righteousness, you who call yourselves citizens of the holy city and rely on the God of Israel, the Lord Almighty is his name. I foretold the former things long ago. My mouth announced them, and I made them known. Then suddenly I acted, and they came to pass. For I knew how stubborn you were. The sinews of your neck were iron, your forehead was bronze. Therefore I told you these things long ago. Before they happened, I announced them to you, so that you could not say, My idols did them. My wooden image and metal god ordained them. You have heard these things. Look at them all. Will you not admit them? From now on I will tell you of new things, of hidden things unknown to you. They are created now and not long ago. You have not heard of them before today. So you cannot say, Yes, I knew of them. You have neither heard nor understood. From of old your ear has not been open. Well do I know how treacherous you are. You were called a rebel from birth. For my own name's sake I delay my wrath. For the sake of my praise I hold it back from you, so as not to cut you off. See, I have refined you, though not as silver. I have tested you in the furnace of affliction. For my own sake I do this. How can I let myself be defamed? I will not yield my glory to another. Listen to me, O Jacob, Israel, whom I have called. I am he. I am the first, and I am the last. My own hand laid the foundations of the earth, and my right hand spread out the heavens. When I summon them, they all stand up together. Come together, all of you, and listen. Which of the idols has foretold these things? The Lord's chosen ally will carry out his purpose against Babylon. His arm will be against the Babylonians. I, even I, have spoken. Yes, I have called him. I will bring him, and he will succeed in his mission. Come near me and listen to this. From the first announcement I have not spoken in secret. At the time it happens, I am there. And now the Sovereign Lord has sent me with His Spirit. This is what the Lord says, your Redeemer, the Holy One of Israel. I am the Lord your God, who teaches you what is best for you, who directs you in the way you should go. If only you had paid attention to my commands, your peace would have been like a river, your righteousness like the waves of the sea. Your descendants would have been like the sand, your children

finished arrow and concealed me in his quiver. He said to me, You are my servant Israel, in whom I will display my splendor. But I said, I have labored to no purpose. I have spent my strength in vain and for nothing. Yet what is due me is in the Lord's hand, and my reward is with my God. And now the Lord says, He who formed me in the womb to be his servant, to bring Jacob back to him and gather Israel to himself, for I am honored in the eyes of the Lord, and my God has been my strength. He says, It is too small a thing for you to be my servant to restore the tribes of Jacob and bring back those of Israel I have kept. I will also make you a light for the Gentiles, that you may bring my salvation to the ends of the earth. This is what the Lord says, the Redeemer and Holy One of Israel, to him who was despised and abhorred by the nation, to the servant of rulers. Kings will see you and rise up. Princes will see and bow down because of the Lord who is faithful, the Holy One of Israel who has chosen you. This is what the Lord says. In the time of my favor I will answer you, and in the day of salvation I will help you. I will keep you and will make you to be a covenant for the people, to restore the land and to reassign its desolate inheritances, to say to the captives, Come out, and to those in darkness, Be free. They will feed beside the roads and find pasture on every barren hill. They will neither hunger nor thirst, nor will the desert heat or the sun beat upon them. He who has compassion on them will guide them and lead them beside springs of water. I will turn all my mountains into roads, and my highways will be raised up. See, they will come from afar, some from the north, some from the west, some from the region of Aswan. Shout for joy, O heavens! Rejoice, O earth! Burst into song, O mountains! For the Lord comforts his people and will have compassion on his afflicted ones. But Zion said, The Lord has forsaken me. The Lord has forgotten me. Can a mother forget the baby at her breast and have no compassion on the child she has borne? Though she may forget, I will not forget you. See, I have engraved you on the palms of my hands. Your walls are ever before me. Your sons hasten back, and those who laid you waste depart from you. Lift up your eyes and look around. All your sons gather and come to you. As surely as I live, declares the Lord, you will wear them all as ornaments. You will put them on like a bride. Though you were ruined and made desolate, and your land laid waste, now you will be too small for your people, and those who devoured you will be far away. The children born during your bereavement will yet say in your hearing, This place is too small for us. Give us more space to live in. Then you will say in your heart, Who bore me these? I was bereaved and barren. I was exiled and rejected. Who brought these up? I was left all alone. But these, where have they come from? This is what the Sovereign Lord says. See, I will beckon to the Gentiles. I will lift up my banner to the peoples. They will bring your sons in their arms and carry your daughters on their shoulders. Kings will be your foster fathers and their queens your nursing mothers. They will bow down before you with their faces to the ground. They will lick the dust at your feet. Then you will know that I am the Lord. Those who hope in me will not be disappointed. Can plunder be taken from warriors or captives rescued from the fierce? But this is what the Lord says. Yes, captives will be taken from warriors and plunder retrieved from the fierce. I will contend with those who contend with you, and your children I will save. I will make your oppressors eat their own flesh. They will be drunk on their own blood as with wine. Then all mankind will know that I, the Lord, am your Savior, your Redeemer, the Mighty One of Jacob. Isaiah chapter 50. This is what the Lord says.
Where is your mother's certificate of

divorce with which I sent her away, or to which of my creditors did I sell you? Because of your sins you were sold, because of your transgressions your mother was sent away. When I came, why was there no one? When I called, why was there no one to answer? Was my arm too short to ransom you? Do I lack the strength to rescue you? By a mere rebuke I dry up the sea. I turn rivers into a desert. Their fish rot for lack of water and die of thirst. I clothe the sky with darkness and make sackcloth its covering. The Sovereign Lord has given me an instructed tongue to know the word that sustains the weary. He wakens me morning by morning, wakens my ear to listen like one being taught. The Sovereign Lord has opened my ears, and I have not been rebellious. I have not drawn back. I offered my back to those who beat me, my cheeks to those who pulled out my beard. I did not hide my face from mocking and spitting. Because the Sovereign Lord helps me, I will not be disgraced. Therefore have I set my face like flint, and I know I will not be put to shame. He who vindicates me is near. Who then will bring charges against me? Let us face each other. Who is my accuser? Let him confront me. It is the Sovereign Lord who helps me. Who is he that will condemn me? They will all wear out like a garment. The moths will eat them up. Who among you fears the Lord and obeys the word of his servant? Let him who walks in the dark, who has no light, trust in the name of the Lord and rely on his God. But now, all you who light fires and provide yourselves with flaming torches, go, walk in the light of your fires and of the torches you have set ablaze. This is what you shall receive from my hand. You will lie down in torment. Isaiah chapter 51. Listen to me, you who pursue righteousness and who seek the Lord. Look to the rock from which you were cut and to the quarry from which you were hewn. Look to Abraham your father and to Sarah who gave you birth. When I called him, he was but one, and I blessed him and made him many. The Lord will surely comfort Zion and will look with compassion on all her ruins. He will make her deserts like Eden, her wastelands like the garden of the Lord. Joy and gladness will be found in her, thanksgiving and the sound of singing. Listen to me, my people, hear me, my nation. The law will go out from me. My justice will become a light to the nations. My righteousness draws near speedily. My salvation is on the way, and my arm will bring justice to the nations. The islands will look to me and wait in hope for my arm. Lift up your eyes to the heavens. Look at the earth beneath. The heavens will vanish like smoke. The earth will wear out like a garment, and its inhabitants die like flies. But my salvation will last forever. My righteousness will never fail. Hear me, you who know what is right, you people who have my law in your hearts. Do not fear the reproach of men or be terrified by their insults. For the moth will eat them up like a garment. The worm will devour them like wool. But my righteousness will last forever, my salvation through all generations. Awake, awake! Clothe yourself with strength, O arm of the Lord. Awake as in days gone by, as in generations of old. Was it not you who cut Rahab to pieces, who pierced that monster through? Was it not you who dried up the sea, the waters of the great deep, who made a road in the depths of the sea so that the redeemed might cross over? The ransomed of the Lord will return. They will enter Zion with singing. Everlasting joy will crown their heads. Gladness and joy will overtake them, and sorrow and sighing will flee away.
I, even I, am he who comforts you. Who are you that you fear mortal men, the sons of men who are but grass, that you forget the Lord your Maker, who stretched out the heavens and laid the foundations of the earth, that you live in constant terror every day because of the wrath of the oppressor, who is bent on destruction? For where is the wrath of the oppressor? The cowering prisoners will soon be set free. They will not die in their dungeon, nor will they lack bread. For I am the Lord your God, who churns up the sea so that its waves roar. The Lord Almighty is his name. I have put my words in your mouth and covered you with the shadow of my hand. I who set the heavens in place, who laid the foundations of the earth, and who say to Zion, You are my people. Awake, awake! Rise up, O Jerusalem, you who have drunk from the hand of the Lord the cup of his wrath, you who have drained to its dregs the goblet that makes men stagger. Of all the sons she bore, there was none to guide her. Of all the sons she reared, there was none to take her by the hand. These double calamities have come upon you. Who can comfort you? Ruin and destruction, famine and sword. Who can console you? Your sons have fainted. They lie at the head of every street like antelope caught in a net. They are filled with the wrath of the Lord and the rebuke of your God. Therefore hear this, you afflicted one, made drunk but not with wine. This is what your sovereign Lord says, your God who defends his people. See, I have taken out of your hand the cup that made you stagger. From that cup, the goblet of my wrath, you will never drink again. I will put it into the hands of your tormentors, who said to you, Fall prostrate, that we may walk over you. And you made your back like the ground, like a street to be walked over. Isaiah chapter 52. Awake, awake, O Zion, clothe yourself with strength. Put on your garments of splendor, O Jerusalem, the holy city. The uncircumcised and defiled will not enter you again. Shake off your dust. Rise up, sit enthroned, O Jerusalem. Free yourself from the chains on your neck, O captive daughter of Zion. For this is what the Lord says, You were sold for nothing, and without money you will be redeemed. For this is what the sovereign Lord says, At first my people went down to Egypt to live. Lately Assyria has oppressed them. And now what do I have here, declares the Lord? For my people have been taken away for nothing, and those who rule them mock, declares the Lord. And all day long my name is constantly blasphemed. Therefore my people will know my name. Therefore in that day they will know that it is I who foretold it. Yes, it is I. How beautiful on the mountains are the feet of those who bring good news, who proclaim peace, who bring good tidings, who proclaim salvation, who say to Zion, Your God reigns. Listen, your watchmen lift up their voices. Together they shout for joy. When the Lord returns to Zion, they will see it with their own eyes. Burst into songs of joy together, you ruins of Jerusalem. For the Lord has comforted his people. He has redeemed Jerusalem. The Lord will lay bare his holy arm in the sight of all the nations, and all the ends of the earth will see the salvation of our God. Depart, depart, go out from there. Touch no unclean thing. Come out from it and be pure, you who carry the vessels of the Lord. But you will not leave in haste or go in flight, for the Lord will go before you. The God of Israel will be your rear guard. See, my servant will act wisely. He will be raised and lifted up and highly exalted. Just as there were many who were appalled at him, his appearance was so disfigured beyond that of any man, and his form marred beyond human likeness. So will he sprinkle many nations, and kings will shut their mouths because of him.
For what they were not told they will see, and what they have not heard they will understand. Isaiah chapter 53. Who has believed our message, and to whom has the arm of the Lord been revealed? He grew up before him like a tender shoot, and like a root out of dry ground. He had no beauty or majesty to attract us to him, nothing in his appearance that we should desire him. He was despised and rejected by men, a man of sorrows and familiar with suffering. Like one from whom men hide their faces, he was despised, and we esteemed him not. Surely he took up our infirmities and carried our sorrows, yet we considered him stricken by God, smitten by him, and afflicted. But he was pierced for our transgressions, he was crushed for our iniquities. The punishment that brought us peace was upon him, and by his wounds we are healed. We all, like sheep, have gone astray. Each of us has turned to his own way, and the Lord has laid on him the iniquity of us all. He was oppressed and afflicted, yet he did not open his mouth. He was led like a lamb to the slaughter, and as a sheep before her shearers is silent, so he did not open his mouth. By oppression and judgment he was taken away. And who can speak of his descendants? For he was cut off from the land of the living. For the transgression of my people he was stricken. He was assigned a grave with the wicked, and with the rich in his death, though he had done no violence, nor was any deceit in his mouth. Yet it was the Lord's will to crush him and cause him to suffer. And though the Lord makes his life a guilt offering, he will see his offspring and prolong his days, and the will of the Lord will prosper in his hand. After the suffering of his soul, he will see the light of life and be satisfied. By his knowledge my righteous servant will justify many, and he will bear their iniquities. Therefore I will give him a portion among the great, and he will divide the spoils with the strong, because he poured out his life unto death, and was numbered with the transgressors. For he bore the sin of many, and made intercession for the transgressors. Isaiah chapter 54. Sing, O barren woman, you who never bore a child. Burst into song, shout for joy, you who were never in labor, because more are the children of the desolate woman than of her who has a husband, says the Lord. Enlarge the place of your tent, stretch your tent curtains wide. Do not hold back, lengthen your cords, strengthen your stakes. For you will spread out to the right and to the left. Your descendants will dispossess nations and settle in their desolate cities. Do not be afraid. You will not suffer shame. Do not fear disgrace. You will not be humiliated. You will forget the shame of your youth and remember no more the reproach of your widowhood. For your Maker is your husband. The Lord Almighty is his name. The Holy One of Israel is your Redeemer. He is called the God of all the earth. The Lord will call you back, as if you were a wife deserted and distressed in spirit, a wife who married young only to be rejected, says your God. For a brief moment I abandoned you, but with deep compassion I will bring you back. In a surge of anger I hid my face from you for a moment, but with everlasting kindness I will have compassion on you, says the Lord your Redeemer. To me this is like the days of Noah, when I swore that the waters of Noah would never again cover the earth. So now I have sworn not to be angry with you, never to rebuke you again, though the mountains be shaken and the hills be removed. Yet my unfailing love for you will not be shaken, nor my covenant of peace be removed, says the Lord who has compassion on you. O afflicted city, lashed by storms and not comforted, I will build you with stones of turquoise, your foundations with sapphires. I will make your battlements of rubies, your gates of sparkling jewels, and all your walls of precious stones.
All your sons will be taught by the Lord, and great will be your children's peace. In righteousness you will be established. Tyranny will be far from you. You will have nothing to fear. Terror will be far removed. It will not come near you. If anyone does attack you, it will not be my doing. Whoever attacks you will surrender to you. See, it is I who created the blacksmith, who fans the coals into flame and forges a weapon fit for its work. And it is I who have created the destroyer to work havoc. No weapon forged against you will prevail, and you will refute every tongue that accuses you. This is the heritage of the servants of the Lord, and this is their vindication from me, declares the Lord. Isaiah chapter 55. Come, all you who are thirsty, come to the waters, and you who have no money, come buy and eat. Come buy wine and milk, without money and without cost. Why spend money on what is not bread, and your labor on what does not satisfy? Listen, listen to me, and eat what is good, and your soul will delight in the richest of fare. Give ear and come to me. Hear me, that your soul may live. I will make an everlasting covenant with you, my faithful love promised to David. See, I have made him a witness to the peoples, a leader and commander of the peoples. Surely you will summon nations you know not, and nations that do not know you will hasten to you, because of the Lord your God, the Holy One of Israel, for he has endowed you with splendor. Seek the Lord while he may be found. Call on him while he is near. Let the wicked forsake his way, and the evil man his thoughts. Let him turn to the Lord, and he will have mercy on him, and to our God, for he will freely pardon. For my thoughts are not your thoughts, neither are your ways my ways, declares the Lord. As the heavens are higher than the earth, so are my ways higher than your ways, and my thoughts than your thoughts. As the rain and the snow come down from heaven and do not return to it without watering the earth and making it bud and flourish, so that it yields seed for the sower and bread for the eater, so is my word that goes out from my mouth. It will not return to me empty, but will accomplish what I desire and achieve the purpose for which I sent it. You will go out in joy and be led forth in peace. The mountains and hills will burst into song before you, and all the trees of the field will clap their hands. Instead of the thorn bush will grow the pine tree, and instead of briars the myrtle will grow. This will be for the Lord's renown, for an everlasting sign which will not be destroyed. Isaiah chapter 56. This is what the Lord says. Maintain justice and do what is right, for my salvation is close at hand, and my righteousness will soon be revealed. Blessed is the man who does this, the man who holds it fast, who keeps the Sabbath without desecrating it, and keeps his hand from doing any evil. Let no foreigner who has bound himself to the Lord say, "The Lord will surely exclude me from his people," and let not any eunuch complain, "I am only a dry tree." For this is what the Lord says, to the eunuchs who keep my Sabbaths, who choose what pleases me and hold fast to my covenant, to them I will give within my temple and its walls a memorial and a name better than sons and daughters. I will give them an everlasting name that will not be cut off. And foreigners who bind themselves to the Lord to serve him, to love the name of the Lord and to worship him, all who keep the Sabbath without desecrating it and who hold fast to my covenant, these I will bring to my holy mountain and give them joy in my house of prayer. Their burnt offerings and sacrifices will be accepted on my altar, for my house will be called a house of prayer for all nations.
The Sovereign Lord declares, He who gathers the exiles of Israel, I will gather still others to them besides those already gathered. Come, all you beasts of the field, come and devour all you beasts of the forest. Israel's watchmen are blind. They all lack knowledge. They are all mute dogs. They cannot bark. They lie around and dream. They love to sleep. They are dogs with mighty appetites. They never have enough. They are shepherds who lack understanding. They all turn to their own way. Each seeks his own gain. Come, each one cries, let me get wine, let us drink our fill of beer, and tomorrow will be like today, or even far better. Isaiah chapter 57. The righteous perish, and no one ponders it in his heart. Devout men are taken away, and no one understands that the righteous are taken away to be spared from evil. Those who walk uprightly enter into peace. They find rest as they lie in death. But you, come here, you sons of a sorceress, you offspring of adulterers and prostitutes, whom are you mocking? At whom do you sneer and stick out your tongue? Are you not a brood of rebels, the offspring of liars? You burn with lust among the oaks and under every spreading tree. You sacrifice your children in the ravines and under the overhanging crags. The idols among the smooth stones of the ravines are your portion. They are your lot. Yes, to them you have poured out drink offerings and offered grain offerings. In the light of these things should I relent? You have made your bed on a high and lofty hill. There you went up to offer your sacrifices. Behind your doors and your doorposts you have put your pagan symbols. Forsaking me, you uncovered your bed. You climbed into it and opened it wide. You made a pact with those whose beds you love, and you looked on their nakedness. You went to Molech with olive oil and increased your perfumes. You sent your ambassadors far away. You descended to the grave itself. You were wearied by all your ways, but you would not say, it is hopeless. You found renewal of your strength, and so you did not faint. Whom have you so dreaded and feared that you have been false to me, and have neither remembered me nor pondered this in your hearts? Is it not because I have long been silent that you do not fear me? I will expose your righteousness and your works, and they will not benefit you. When you cry out for help, let your collection of idols save you. The wind will carry all of them off. A mere breath will blow them away. But the man who makes me his refuge will inherit the land and possess my holy mountain. And it will be said, build up, prepare the road, remove the obstacles out of the way of my people. For this is what the High and Lofty One says, He who lives forever, whose name is holy. I live in a high and holy place, but also with him who is contrite and lowly in spirit, to revive the spirit of the lowly and to revive the heart of the contrite. I will not accuse forever, nor will I always be angry, for then the spirit of man would grow faint before me, the breath of man that I have created. I was enraged by his sinful greed. I punished him and hid my face in anger, yet he kept on in his willful ways. I have seen his ways, but I will heal him. I will guide him and restore comfort to him, creating praise on the lips of the mourners in Israel. Peace, peace to those far and near, says the Lord, and I will heal them. But the wicked are like the tossing sea which cannot rest, whose waves cast up mire and mud. There is no peace, says my God, for the wicked. Isaiah chapter 58. Shout it aloud. Do not hold back. Raise your voice like a trumpet. Declare to my people their rebellion, and to the house of Jacob their sins. For day after day they seek me out,
They seem eager to know my ways, as if they were a nation that does what is right and has not forsaken the commands of its God. They ask me for just decisions and seem eager for God to come near them. Why have we fasted, they say, and you have not seen it? Why have we humbled ourselves and you have not noticed? Yet on the day of your fasting you do as you please and exploit all your workers. Your fasting ends in quarreling and strife and in striking each other with wicked fists. You cannot fast as you do today and expect your voice to be heard on high. Is this the kind of fast I have chosen, only a day for a man to humble himself? Is it only for bowing one's head like a reed and for lying on sackcloth and ashes? Is that what you call a fast, a day acceptable to the Lord? Is not this the kind of fasting I have chosen? To loose the chains of injustice and untie the cords of the yoke, to set the oppressed free and break every yoke. Is it not to share your food with the hungry and to provide the poor wanderer with shelter, when you see the naked to clothe him and not to turn away from your own flesh and blood? Then your light will break forth like the dawn, and your healing will quickly appear. Then your righteousness will go before you, and the glory of the Lord will be your rear guard. Then you will call, and the Lord will answer. You will cry for help, and he will say, "Here am I." If you do away with the yoke of oppression, with the pointing finger and malicious talk, and if you spend yourselves in behalf of the hungry and satisfy the needs of the oppressed, then your light will rise in the darkness, and your night will become like the noonday. The Lord will guide you always. He will satisfy your needs in a sun-scorched land and will strengthen your frame. You will be like a well-watered garden, like a spring whose waters never fail. Your people will rebuild the ancient ruins and will raise up the age-old foundations. You will be called repairer of broken walls, restorer of streets with dwellings. If you keep your feet from breaking the Sabbath and from doing as you please on my holy day, if you call the Sabbath a delight and the Lord's holy day honorable, and if you honor it by not going your own way and not doing as you please or speaking idle words, then you will find your joy in the Lord, and I will cause you to ride on the heights of the land and to feast on the inheritance of your father Jacob. The mouth of the Lord has spoken. Isaiah chapter 59. Surely the arm of the Lord is not too short to save, nor his ear too dull to hear. But your iniquities have separated you from your God. Your sins have hidden his face from you so that he will not hear. For your hands are stained with blood, your fingers with guilt. Your lips have spoken lies, and your tongue mutters wicked things. No one calls for justice. No one pleads his case with integrity. They rely on empty arguments and speak lies. They conceive trouble and give birth to evil. They hatch the eggs of vipers and spin a spider's web. Whoever eats their eggs will die, and when one is broken, an adder is hatched. Their cobwebs are useless for clothing. They cannot cover themselves with what they make. Their deeds are evil deeds, and acts of violence are in their hands. Their feet rush into sin. They are swift to shed innocent blood. Their thoughts are evil thoughts. Ruin and destruction mark their ways. The way of peace they do not know. There is no justice in their paths. They have turned them into crooked roads. No one who walks in them will know peace. So justice is far from us, and righteousness does not reach us. We look for light, but all is darkness, for brightness, but we walk in deep shadows. Like the blind, we grope along the wall, feeling our way like men without eyes. At midday we stumble as if it were twilight. Among the strong we are like the dead. We all growl like bears. We moan mournfully like doves. We look for justice but find none, for deliverance but it is far away. For our offenses are many in your sight, and our sins testify against us. Our offenses are ever with us, and we acknowledge our iniquities.
rebellion and treachery against the Lord, turning our backs on our God, fomenting oppression and revolt, uttering lies our hearts have conceived. So justice is driven back, and righteousness stands at a distance. Truth has stumbled in the streets. Honesty cannot enter. Truth is nowhere to be found, and whoever shuns evil becomes a prey. The Lord looked and was displeased that there was no justice. He saw that there was no one. He was appalled that there was no one to intervene. So his own arm worked salvation for him, and his own righteousness sustained him. He put on righteousness as his breastplate, and the helmet of salvation on his head. He put on the garments of vengeance, and wrapped himself in zeal as in a cloak. According to what they have done, so will he repay wrath to his enemies and retribution to his foes. He will repay the islands their due. From the west men will fear the name of the Lord, and from the rising of the sun they will revere his glory. For he will come like a pent-up flood that the breath of the Lord drives along. The Redeemer will come to Zion, to those in Jacob who repent of their sins, declares the Lord. As for me, this is my covenant with them, says the Lord. My Spirit who is on you, and my words that I have put in your mouth, will not depart from your mouth, or from the mouths of your children, or from the mouths of their descendants, from this time on and forever, says the Lord. Isaiah chapter 60. Arise, shine, for your light has come, and the glory of the Lord rises upon you. See, darkness covers the earth, and thick darkness is over the peoples, but the Lord rises upon you, and his glory appears over you. Nations will come to your light, and kings to the brightness of your dawn. Lift up your eyes and look about you. All assemble and come to you. Your sons come from afar, and your daughters are carried on the arm. Then you will look and be radiant. Your heart will throb and swell with joy. The wealth on the seas will be brought to you. To you the riches of the nations will come. Herds of camels will cover your land, young camels of Midian and Ephah. And all from Sheba will come, bearing gold and incense, and proclaiming the praise of the Lord. All Kedar's flocks will be gathered to you. The rams of Nebaioth will serve you. They will be accepted as offerings on my altar, and I will adorn my glorious temple. Who are these that fly along like clouds, like doves to their nests? Surely the islands look to me. In the lead are the ships of Tarshish, bringing your sons from afar with their silver and gold, to the honor of the Lord your God, the Holy One of Israel, for he has endowed you with splendor. Foreigners will rebuild your walls, and their kings will serve you. Though in anger I struck you, in favor I will show you compassion. Your gates will always stand open. They will never be shut day or night, so that men may bring you the wealth of the nations, their kings led in triumphal procession. For the nation or kingdom that will not serve you will perish. It will be utterly ruined. The glory of Lebanon will come to you, the pine, the fir, and the cypress together, to adorn the place of my sanctuary. And I will glorify the place of my feet. The sons of your oppressors will come bowing before you. All who despise you will bow down at your feet, and will call you the city of the Lord, Zion of the Holy One of Israel. Although you have been forsaken and hated, with no one traveling through, I will make you the everlasting pride and the joy of all generations. You will drink the milk of nations and be nursed at royal breasts. Then you will know that I, the Lord, am your Savior, your Redeemer, the Mighty One of Jacob. Instead of bronze, I will bring you gold, and silver in place of iron. Instead of wood, I will bring you bronze, and iron in place of stones. I will make peace your governor, and righteousness your ruler.
No longer will violence be heard in your land, nor ruin or destruction within your borders, but you will call your walls salvation and your gates praise. The sun will no more be your light by day, nor will the brightness of the moon shine on you, for the Lord will be your everlasting light, and your God will be your glory. Your sun will never set again, and your moon will wane no more. The Lord will be your everlasting light, and your days of sorrow will end. Then will all your people be righteous, and they will possess the land forever. They are the shoot I have planted, the work of my hands, for the display of my splendor. The least of you will become a thousand, the smallest a mighty nation. I am the Lord. In its time I will do this swiftly.

Isaiah chapter 61. The Spirit of the Sovereign Lord is on me, because the Lord has anointed me to preach good news to the poor. He has sent me to bind up the brokenhearted, to proclaim freedom for the captives and release from darkness for the prisoners, to proclaim the year of the Lord's favor and the day of vengeance of our God, to comfort all who mourn, and provide for those who grieve in Zion, to bestow on them a crown of beauty instead of ashes, the oil of gladness instead of mourning, and a garment of praise instead of a spirit of despair. They will be called oaks of righteousness, a planting of the Lord for the display of His splendor. They will rebuild the ancient ruins and restore the places long devastated. They will renew the ruined cities that have been devastated for generations. Aliens will shepherd your flocks. Foreigners will work your fields and vineyards. And you will be called priests of the Lord. You will be named ministers of our God. You will feed on the wealth of nations, and in their riches you will boast. Instead of their shame, my people will receive a double portion, and instead of disgrace, they will rejoice in their inheritance. And so they will inherit a double portion in their land, and everlasting joy will be theirs. For I, the Lord, love justice. I hate robbery and iniquity. In my faithfulness I will reward them and make an everlasting covenant with them. Their descendants will be known among the nations, and their offspring among the peoples. All who see them will acknowledge that they are a people the Lord has blessed. I delight greatly in the Lord. My soul rejoices in my God, for He has clothed me with garments of salvation and arrayed me in a robe of righteousness, as a bridegroom adorns his head like a priest, and as a bride adorns herself with her jewels. For as the soil makes the sprout come up, and a garden causes seeds to grow, so the Sovereign Lord will make righteousness and praise spring up before all nations. Isaiah chapter 62. For Zion's sake I will not keep silent. For Jerusalem's sake I will not remain quiet, till her righteousness shines out like the dawn, her salvation like a blazing torch. The nations will see your righteousness, and all kings your glory. You will be called by a new name that the mouth of the Lord will bestow. You will be a crown of splendor in the Lord's hand, a royal diadem in the hand of your God. No longer will they call you deserted, or name your land desolate, but you will be called Hephzibah, and your land Beulah, for the Lord will take delight in you, and your land will be married. As a young man marries a maiden, so will your sons marry you. As a bridegroom rejoices over his bride, so will your God rejoice over you. I have posted watchmen on your walls, O Jerusalem. They will never be silent day or night. You who call on the Lord, give yourselves no rest, and give Him no rest till He establishes Jerusalem and makes her the praise of the earth. The Lord has sworn by His right hand and by His mighty arm, never again will I give your grain as food for your enemies, and never again will foreigners drink the new wine for which you have toiled. But those who harvest it will eat it and praise the Lord, and those who gather the grapes will drink it in the courts of my sanctuary. Pass through the gates. Prepare the way for the people. Build up the highway, remove the stones, raise a banner for the nations. The Lord has made proclamation to the ends of the earth. Say to the daughter of Zion, see, your Savior comes. See, His reward is with Him, and His recompense accompanies Him. They will be called the holy people, the redeemed of the Lord. And you will be called sought after, the city no longer deserted. Isaiah chapter 63. Who is this coming from Edom, from Bozrah, with his garments stained crimson? Who is this, robed in splendor, striding forward in the greatness of his strength? It is I, speaking in righteousness, mighty to save. Why are your garments red like those of one treading the winepress?

I have trodden the winepress alone. From the nations no one was with me. I trampled them in my anger, and trod them down in my wrath. Their blood spattered my garments, and I stained all my clothing. For the day of vengeance was in my heart, and the year of my redemption has come. I looked, but there was no one to help. I was appalled that no one gave support, so my own arm worked salvation for me, and my own wrath sustained me. I trampled the nations in my anger. In my wrath I made them drunk, and poured their blood on the ground. I will tell of the kindnesses of the Lord, the deeds for which he is to be praised, according to all the Lord has done for us. Yes, the many good things he has done for the house of Israel, according to his compassion and many kindnesses. He said, "Surely they are my people, sons who will not be false to me." And so he became their Savior. In all their distress he too was distressed, and the angel of his presence saved them. In his love and mercy he redeemed them. He lifted them up and carried them all the days of old. Yet they rebelled and grieved his Holy Spirit. So he turned and became their enemy, and he himself fought against them. Then his people recalled the days of old, the days of Moses and his people. Where is he who brought them through the sea with the shepherd of his flock? Where is he who set his Holy Spirit among them, who sent his glorious arm of power to be at Moses' right hand, who divided the waters before them, to gain for himself everlasting renown, who led them through the depths? Like a horse in open country they did not stumble. Like cattle that go down to the plain, they were given rest by the Spirit of the Lord. This is how you guided your people to make for yourself a glorious name. Look down from heaven and see from your lofty throne, holy and glorious. Where are your zeal and your might? Your tenderness and compassion are withheld from us. But you are our Father, though Abraham does not know us or Israel acknowledge us. You, O Lord, are our Father, our Redeemer from of old is your name. Why, O Lord, do you make us wander from your ways and harden our hearts so we do not revere you? Return for the sake of your servants, the tribes that are your inheritance. For a little while your people possessed your holy place, but now our enemies have trampled down your sanctuary. We are yours from of old, but you have not ruled over them. They have not been called by your name. Isaiah chapter 64. Oh, that you would rend the heavens and come down, that the mountains would tremble before you! As when fire sets twigs ablaze and causes water to boil, come down to make your name known to your enemies and cause the nations to quake before you. For when you did awesome things that we did not expect, you came down and the mountains trembled before you. Since ancient times no one has heard, no ear has perceived, no eye has seen any God besides you, who acts on behalf of those who wait for him. You come to the help of those who gladly do right, who remember your ways. But when we continued to sin against them, you were angry. How then can we be saved? All of us have become like one who is unclean, and all our righteous acts are like filthy rags. We all shrivel up like a leaf, and like the wind our sins sweep us away. No one calls on your name or strives to lay hold of you, for you have hidden your face from us and made us waste away because of our sins. Yet, O Lord, you are our Father. We are the clay, you are the potter. We are all the work of your hand. Do not be angry beyond measure, O Lord. Do not remember our sins forever. O, look upon us, we pray, for we are all your people. Your sacred cities have become a desert. Even Zion is a desert, Jerusalem a desolation. Our holy and glorious temple where our fathers praised you has been burned with fire, and all that we treasured lies in ruins. After all this, O Lord, will you hold yourself back? Will you keep silent and punish us beyond measure? Isaiah chapter 65.

I revealed myself to those who did not ask for me. I was found by those who did not seek me. To a nation that did not call on my name, I said, Here am I, here am I. All day long I have held out my hands to an obstinate people who walk in ways not good, pursuing their own imaginations, a people who continually provoke me to my very face, offering sacrifices in gardens and burning incense on altars of brick, who sit among the graves and spend their nights keeping secret vigil, who eat the flesh of pigs and whose pots hold broth of unclean meat, who say, Keep away, don't come near me, for I am too sacred for you. Such people are smoke in my nostrils, a fire that keeps burning all day. See, it stands written before me. I will not keep silent, but will pay back in full. I will pay it back into their laps, both your sins and the sins of your fathers, says the Lord, because they burned sacrifices on the mountains and defied me on the hills. I will measure into their laps the full payment for their former deeds. This is what the Lord says. As when juice is still found in a cluster of grapes, and men say, Don't destroy it, there is yet some good in it, so will I do in behalf of my servants. I will not destroy them all. I will bring forth descendants from Jacob, and from Judah those who will possess my mountains. My chosen people will inherit them, and there will my servants live. Sharon will become a pasture for flocks, and the valley of Achor a resting place for herds, for my people who seek me. But as for you who forsake the Lord and forget my holy mountain, who spread a table for fortune and fill bowls of mixed wine for destiny, I will destine you for the sword, and you will all bend down for the slaughter. For I called, but you did not answer. I spoke, but you did not listen. You did evil in my sight, and chose what displeases me. Therefore this is what the Sovereign Lord says. My servants will eat, but you will go hungry. My servants will drink, but you will go thirsty. My servants will rejoice, but you will be put to shame. My servants will sing out of the joy of their hearts, but you will cry out from anguish of heart and wail in brokenness of spirit. You will leave your name to my chosen ones as a curse. The Sovereign Lord will put you to death, but to his servants he will give another name. Whoever invokes a blessing in the land will do so by the God of truth. He who takes an oath in the land will swear by the God of truth. For the past troubles will be forgotten and hidden from my eyes. Behold, I will create new heavens and a new earth. The former things will not be remembered, nor will they come to mind. But be glad and rejoice forever in what I will create, for I will create Jerusalem to be a delight and its people a joy. I will rejoice over Jerusalem and take delight in my people. The sound of weeping and of crying will be heard in it no more. Never again will there be in it an infant who lives but a few days, or an old man who does not live out his years. He who dies at 100 will be thought a mere youth. He who fails to reach 100 will be considered accursed. They will build houses and dwell in them. They will plant vineyards and eat their fruit. No longer will they build houses and others live in them, or plant and others eat. For as the days of a tree, so will be the days of my people. My chosen ones will long enjoy the works of their hands. They will not toil in vain or bear children doomed to misfortune, for they will be a people blessed by the Lord, they and their descendants with them. Before they call, I will answer. While they are still speaking, I will hear. The wolf and the lamb will feed together, and the lion will eat straw like the ox. But dust will be the serpent's food. They will neither harm nor destroy on all my holy mountain, says the Lord. Isaiah chapter 66. This is what the Lord says. Heaven is my throne, and the earth is my footstool. Where is the house you will build for me? Where will my resting place be? Has not my hand made all these things, and so they came into being?

King, declares the Lord. This is the one I esteem, he who is humble and contrite in spirit, and trembles at my word. But whoever sacrifices a bull is like one who kills a man, and whoever offers a lamb like one who breaks a dog's neck. Whoever makes a grain offering is like one who presents pig's blood. Hear that uproar from the city, hear that noise from the temple. It is the sound of the Lord, and their souls delight in their abominations. So I also will choose harsh treatment for them, and will bring upon them what they dread. For when I called, no one answered. When I spoke, no one listened. They did evil in my sight, and chose what displeases me. Hear the word of the Lord, you who tremble at his word. Your brothers who hate you and exclude you because of my name have said, Let the Lord be glorified, that we may see your joy. Yet they will be put to shame. Hear that uproar from the city, hear that noise from the temple. It is the sound of the Lord repaying his enemies all they deserve. Before she goes into labor, she gives birth. Before the pains come upon her, she delivers a son. Who has ever heard of such a thing? Who has ever seen such things? Can a country be born in a day, or a nation be brought forth in a moment? Yet no sooner is Zion in labor than she gives birth to her children. Do I bring to the moment of birth, and not give delivery, says the Lord? Do I close up the womb when I bring to delivery, says your God? Rejoice with Jerusalem, and be glad for her, all you who love her. Rejoice greatly with her, all you who mourn over her, for you will nurse and be satisfied at her comforting breasts. You will drink deeply and delight in her overflowing abundance. For this is what the Lord says, I will extend peace to her like a river, and the wealth of nations like a flooding stream. You will nurse and be carried on her arm and dandled on her knees. As a mother comforts her child, so will I comfort you, and you will be comforted over Jerusalem. When you see this, your heart will rejoice, and you will flourish like grass. The hand of the Lord will be made known to his servants, but his fury will be shown to his foes. See, the Lord is coming with fire, and his chariots are like a whirlwind. He will bring down his anger with fury, and his rebuke with flames of fire. For with fire and with his sword the Lord will execute judgment upon all men, and many will be those slain by the Lord. Those who consecrate and purify themselves to go into the gardens, following the one in the midst of those who eat the flesh of pigs and rats and other abominable things, they will meet their end together, declares the Lord. And I, because of their actions and their imaginations, am about to come and gather all nations and tongues, and they will come and see my glory. I will set a sign among them, and I will send some of those who survive to the nations, to Tarshish, to the Libyans and Lydians, famous as archers, to Tubal and Greece, and to the distant islands that have not heard of my fame or seen my glory. They will proclaim my glory among the nations, and they will bring all your brothers from all the nations to my holy mountain in Jerusalem as an offering to the Lord. On horses, in chariots and wagons, and on mules and camels, says the Lord. They will bring them, as the Israelites bring their grain offerings, to the temple of the Lord in ceremonially clean vessels. And I will select some of them also to be priests and Levites, says the Lord. As the new heavens and the new earth that I make will endure before me, declares the Lord, so will your name and descendants endure. From one new moon to another, and from one Sabbath to another, all mankind will come and bow down before me, says the Lord. And they will go out and look upon the dead bodies of those who rebelled against me. Their worm will not die, nor will their fire be quenched, and they will be loathsome to all mankind. Woe to him who quarrels with his maker, to him who is but a potsherd among the potsherds on the ground. Does the clay say to the potter, What are you making? Does your work say, He has no hands?
Woe to him who says to his father,

reward, says the Lord Almighty. This is what the Lord says. The products of Egypt and the merchandise of Cush and those tall Sabaeans, they will come over to you and will be yours. They will trudge behind you, coming over to you in chains. They will bow down before you and plead with you, saying, "Surely God is with you, and there is no other. There is no other God. Truly you are a God who hides himself, O God and Savior of Israel. All the makers of idols will be put to shame and disgraced. They will go off into disgrace together. But Israel will be saved by the Lord with an everlasting salvation. You will never be put to shame or disgraced to ages everlasting. For this is what the Lord says, He who created the heavens, He is God. He who fashioned and made the earth, He founded it. He did not create it to be empty, but formed it to be inhabited. He says, I am the Lord, and there is no other. I have not spoken in secret from somewhere in a land of darkness. I have not said to Jacob's descendants, Seek me in vain. I, the Lord, speak the truth. I declare what is right. Gather together and come. Assemble, you fugitives from the nations. Ignorant are those who carry about idols of wood, who pray to gods that cannot save. Declare what is to be. Present it. Let them take counsel together. Who foretold this long ago? Who declared it from the distant past? Was it not I, the Lord? And there is no God apart from me, a righteous God and a Savior. There is none but me. Turn to me and be saved, all you ends of the earth, for I am God and there is no other. By myself I have sworn, my mouth has uttered in all integrity a word that will not be revoked. Before me every knee will bow, by me every tongue will swear. They will say of me, In the Lord alone are righteousness and strength. All who have raged against him will come to him and be put to shame. But in the Lord all the descendants of Israel will be found righteous and will exult. Isaiah chapter 46. Bel bows down, Nebo stoops low. Their idols are borne by beasts of burden. The images that are carried about are burdensome, a burden for the weary. They stoop and bow down together. Unable to rescue the burden, they themselves go off into captivity. Listen to me, O house of Jacob, all you who remain of the house of Israel, you whom I have upheld since you were conceived and have carried since your birth, even to your old age and gray hairs, I am He. I am He who will sustain you. I have made you, and I will carry you. I will sustain you, and I will rescue you. To whom will you compare me or count me equal? To whom will you liken me that we may be compared? Some pour out gold from their bags and weigh out silver on the scales. They hire a goldsmith to make it into a god, and they bow down and worship it. They lift it to their shoulders and carry it. They set it up in its place, and there it stands. From that spot it cannot move. Though one cries out to it, it does not answer. It cannot save him from his troubles. Remember this. Fix it in mind. Take it to heart, you rebels. Remember the former things, those of long ago. I am God, and there is no other. I am God, and there is none like me. I make known the end from the beginning, from ancient times what is still to come. I say, My purpose will stand, and I will do all that I please. From the east I summon a bird of prey, from a far-off land a man to fulfill my purpose. What I have said, that will I bring about. What I have planned, that will I do. Listen to me, you stubborn-hearted, you who are far from righteousness. I am bringing my righteousness near. It is not far away, and my salvation will not be delayed. I will grant salvation to Zion, my splendor to Israel. Isaiah chapter 47.
Go down, sit in the dust, virgin daughter of Babylon, sit on the ground without a throne, daughter of the Babylonians, no more will you be

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Your nakedness will be exposed, and your shame uncovered. I will take vengeance. I will spare no one. Our Redeemer, the Lord Almighty is his name, is the Holy One of Israel. Sit in silence. Go into darkness, daughter of the Babylonians. No more will you be called Queen of Kingdoms. I was angry with my people and desecrated my inheritance. I gave them into your hand, and you showed them no mercy. Even on the aged you laid a very heavy yoke. You said, I will continue forever, the eternal queen. But you did not consider these things or reflect on what might happen. Now then, listen, you wanton creature, lounging in your security and saying to yourself, I am, and there is none besides me. I will never be a widow or suffer the loss of children. Both of these will overtake you in a moment, on a single day, loss of children and widowhood. They will come upon you in full measure, in spite of your many sorceries and all your potent spells. You have trusted in your wickedness and have said, No one sees me. Your wisdom and knowledge mislead you when you say to yourself, I am, and there is none besides me. Disaster will come upon you, and you will not know how to conjure it away. A calamity will fall upon you that you cannot ward off with a ransom. A catastrophe you cannot foresee will suddenly come upon you. Keep on, then, with your magic spells and with your many sorceries, which you have labored at since childhood. Perhaps you will succeed. Perhaps you will cause terror. All the counsel you have received has only worn you out. Let your astrologers come forward, those stargazers who make predictions month by month. Let them save you from what is coming upon you. Surely they are like stubble. The fire will burn them up. They cannot even save themselves from the power of the flame. Here are no coals to warm anyone. Here is no fire to sit by. That is all they can do for you, these you have labored with and trafficked with since childhood. Each of them goes on in his error, and there is not one that can save you. Isaiah chapter 48. Listen to this, O house of Jacob, you who are called by the name of Israel and come from the line of Judah, you who take oaths in the name of the Lord and invoke the God of Israel, but not in truth or righteousness, you who call yourselves citizens of the holy city and rely on the God of Israel, the Lord Almighty is his name. I foretold the former things long ago. My mouth announced them, and I made them known. Then suddenly I acted, and they came to pass. For I knew how stubborn you were. The sinews of your neck were iron, your forehead was bronze. Therefore I told you these things long ago. Before they happened, I announced them to you, so that you could not say, My idols did them. My wooden image and metal god ordained them. You have heard these things. Look at them all. Will you not admit them? From now on I will tell you of new things, of hidden things unknown to you. They are created now and not long ago. You have not heard of them before today, so you cannot say, Yes, I knew of them. You have neither heard nor understood. From of old your ear has not been open. Well do I know how treacherous you are. You were called a rebel from birth. For my own name's sake I delay my wrath. For the sake of my praise I hold it back from you, so as not to cut you off. See, I have refined you, though not as silver. I have tested you in the furnace of affliction. For my own sake I do this. How can I let myself be defamed? I will not yield my glory to another. Listen to me, O Jacob, Israel whom I have called. I am he. I am the first, and I am the last. My own hand laid the foundations of the earth, and my right hand spread out the heavens. When I summon them, they all stand up together.
Come together, all of you, and listen. Which of the idols has foretold these things? The Lord's chosen ally will carry out his purpose against Babylon. His arm will be against the Babylonians. I, even I, have spoken. Yes, I have called him. I will bring him, and he will succeed in his mission. Come near me and listen to this. From the first announcement I have not spoken in secret. At the time it happens, I am there. And now the Sovereign Lord has sent me with his Spirit. This is what the Lord says, your Redeemer, the Holy One of Israel. I am the Lord your God, who teaches you what is best for you, who directs you in the way you should go. If only you had paid attention to my commands, your peace would have been like a river, your righteousness like the waves of the sea. Your descendants would have been like the sand, your children like its numberless grains. Their name would never be cut off nor destroyed from before me. Leave Babylon, flee from the Babylonians. Announce this with shouts of joy and proclaim it. Send it out to the ends of the earth. Say, the Lord has redeemed his servant Jacob. They did not thirst when he led them through the deserts. He made water flow for them from the rock. He split the rock and water gushed out. There is no peace, says the Lord, for the wicked. Isaiah chapter 49. Listen to me, you islands. Hear this, you distant nations. Before I was born, the Lord called me. From my birth he has made mention of my name. He made my mouth like a sharpened sword. In the shadow of his hand he hid me. He made me into a polished arrow and concealed me in his quiver. He said to me, "You are my servant Israel, in whom I will display my splendor." But I said, "I have labored to no purpose. I have spent my strength in vain and for nothing. Yet what is due me is in the Lord's hand, and my reward is with my God." And now the Lord says, "He who formed me in the womb to be his servant, to bring Jacob back to him and gather Israel to himself, for I am honored in the eyes of the Lord, and my God has been my strength. He says, 'It is too small a thing for you to be my servant to restore the tribes of Jacob and bring back those of Israel I have kept. I will also make you a light for the Gentiles, that you may bring my salvation to the ends of the earth.' This is what the Lord says, the Redeemer and Holy One of Israel, to him who was despised and abhorred by the nation, to the servant of rulers. Kings will see you and rise up. Princes will see and bow down because of the Lord who is faithful, the Holy One of Israel who has chosen you. This is what the Lord says. In the time of my favor I will answer you, and in the day of salvation I will help you. I will keep you and will make you to be a covenant for the people, to restore the land and to reassign its desolate inheritances, to say to the captives, 'Come out,' and to those in darkness, 'Be free.' They will feed beside the roads and find pasture on every barren hill. They will neither hunger nor thirst, nor will the desert heat or the sun beat upon them. He who has compassion on them will guide them and lead them beside springs of water. I will turn all my mountains into roads, and my highways will be raised up. See, they will come from afar, some from the north, some from the west, some from the region of Aswan. Shout for joy, O heavens! Rejoice, O earth! Burst into song, O mountains! For the Lord comforts his people and will have compassion on his afflicted ones." But Zion said, "The Lord has forsaken me. The Lord has forgotten me. Can a mother forget the baby at her breast and have no compassion on the child she has borne? Though she may forget, I will not forget you. See, I have engraved you on the palms of my hands. Your walls are ever before me. Your sons hasten back, and those who laid you waste depart from you. Lift up your eyes and look around. All your sons gather and come to you.
As surely as I live, declares the Lord, you will wear them all as ornaments. You will put them on like a bride. Though you were ruined and made desolate, and your land laid waste, now you will be too small for your people, and those who devoured you will be fought away. The children born during your bereavement will yet say in your hearing, this place is too small for us. Give us more space to live in. Then you will say in your heart, who bore me these? I was bereaved and barren. I was exiled and rejected. Who brought these up? I was left all alone. But these, where have they come from? This is what the Sovereign Lord says. See, I will beckon to the Gentiles. I will lift up my banner to the peoples. They will bring your sons in their arms and carry your daughters on their shoulders. Kings will be your foster fathers and their queens your nursing mothers. They will bow down before you with their faces to the ground. They will lick the dust at your feet. Then you will know that I am the Lord. Those who hope in me will not be disappointed. Can plunder be taken from warriors or captives rescued from the fierce? But this is what the Lord says. Yes, captives will be taken from warriors and plunder retrieved from the fierce. I will contend with those who contend with you, and your children I will save. I will make your oppressors eat their own flesh. They will be drunk on their own blood as with wine. Then all mankind will know that I, the Lord, am your Savior, your Redeemer, the Mighty One of Jacob. Isaiah chapter 50. This is what the Lord says. Where is your mother's certificate of divorce with which I sent her away? Or to which of my creditors did I sell you? Because of your sins you were sold. Because of your transgressions your mother was sent away. When I came, why was there no one? When I called, why was there no one to answer? Was my arm too short to ransom you? Do I lack the strength to rescue you? By a mere rebuke I dry up the sea. I turn rivers into a desert. Their fish rot for lack of water and die of thirst. I clothe the sky with darkness and make sackcloth its covering. The Sovereign Lord has given me an instructed tongue to know the word that sustains the weary. He wakens me morning by morning, wakens my ear to listen like one being taught. The Sovereign Lord has opened my ears, and I have not been rebellious. I have not drawn back. I offered my back to those who beat me, my cheeks to those who pulled out my beard. I did not hide my face from mocking and spitting. Because the Sovereign Lord helps me, I will not be disgraced. Therefore have I set my face like flint, and I know I will not be put to shame. He who vindicates me is near. Who then will bring charges against me? Let us face each other. Who is my accuser? Let him confront me. It is the Sovereign Lord who helps me. Who is he that will condemn me? They will all wear out like a garment. The moths will eat them up. Who among you fears the Lord and obeys the word of his servant? Let him who walks in the dark, who has no light, trust in the name of the Lord and rely on his God. But now, all you who light fires and provide yourselves with flaming torches, go, walk in the light of your fires and of the torches you have set ablaze. This is what you shall receive from my hand. You will lie down in torment. Isaiah chapter 51. Listen to me, you who pursue righteousness and who seek the Lord. Look to the rock from which you were cut and to the quarry from which you were hewn. Look to Abraham your father and to Sarah who gave you birth. When I called him, he was but one, and I blessed him and made him many. The Lord will surely comfort Zion and will look with compassion on all her ruins. He will make her deserts like Eden, her wastelands like the garden of the Lord. Joy and gladness will be found in her, thanksgiving and the sound of singing.
Listen to me, my people. Hear me, my nation. The law will go out from me. My justice will become a light to the nations. My righteousness draws near speedily. My salvation is on the way, and my arm will bring justice to the nations. The islands will look to me and wait in hope for my arm. Lift up your eyes to the heavens. Look at the earth beneath. The heavens will vanish like smoke. The earth will wear out like a garment, and its inhabitants die like flies. But my salvation will last forever. My righteousness will never fail. Hear me, you who know what is right, you people who have my law in your hearts. Do not fear the reproach of men or be terrified by their insults. For the moth will eat them up like a garment. The worm will devour them like wool. But my righteousness will last forever, my salvation through all generations. Awake. Awake! Clothe yourself with strength, O arm of the Lord. Awake as in days gone by, as in generations of old. Was it not you who cut Rahab to pieces, who pierced that monster through? Was it not you who dried up the sea, the waters of the great deep, who made a road in the depths of the sea so that the redeemed might cross over? The ransomed of the Lord will return. They will enter Zion with singing. Everlasting joy will crown their heads. Gladness and joy will overtake them, and sorrow and sighing will flee away. I, even I, am he who comforts you. Who are you that you fear mortal men, the sons of men who are but grass, that you forget the Lord your Maker, who stretched out the heavens and laid the foundations of the earth, that you live in constant terror every day because of the wrath of the oppressor, who is bent on destruction? For where is the wrath of the oppressor? The cowering prisoners will soon be set free. They will not die in their dungeon, nor will they lack bread. For I am the Lord your God, who churns up the sea so that its waves roar. The Lord Almighty is his name. I have put my words in your mouth and covered you with the shadow of my hand. I who set the heavens in place, who laid the foundations of the earth, and who say to Zion, You are my people. Awake, awake! Rise up, O Jerusalem, you who have drunk from the hand of the Lord the cup of his wrath, you who have drained to its dregs the goblet that makes men stagger. Of all the sons she bore, there was none to guide her. Of all the sons she reared, there was none to take her by the hand. These double calamities have come upon you. Who can comfort you? Ruin and destruction, famine and sword. Who can console you? Your sons have fainted. They lie at the head of every street like antelope caught in a net. They are filled with the wrath of the Lord and the rebuke of your God. Therefore hear this, you afflicted one, made drunk but not with wine. This is what your sovereign Lord says, your God who defends his people. See, I have taken out of your hand the cup that made you stagger. From that cup, the goblet of my wrath, you will never drink again. I will put it into the hands of your tormentors, who said to you, Fall prostrate, that we may walk over you. And you made your back like the ground, like a street to be walked over. Isaiah chapter 52. Awake, awake, O Zion, clothe yourself with strength. Put on your garments of splendor, O Jerusalem, the holy city. The uncircumcised and defiled will not enter you again. Shake off your dust. Rise up, sit enthroned, O Jerusalem. Free yourself from the chains on your neck, O captive daughter of Zion. For this is what the Lord says, You were sold for nothing, and without money you will be redeemed. For this is what the sovereign Lord says, At first my people went down to Egypt to live. Lately Assyria has oppressed them.
And now what do I have here, declares the Lord? For my people have been taken away for nothing, and those who rule them mock, declares the Lord. And all day long my name is constantly blasphemed. Therefore my people will know my name. Therefore in that day they will know that it is I who foretold it. Yes, it is I. How beautiful on the mountains are the feet of those who bring good news, who proclaim peace, who bring good tidings, who proclaim salvation, who say to Zion, Your God reigns. Listen, your watchmen lift up their voices. Together they shout for joy. When the Lord returns to Zion, they will see it with their own eyes. Burst into songs of joy together, you ruins of Jerusalem, for the Lord has comforted his people. He has redeemed Jerusalem. The Lord will lay bare his holy arm in the sight of all the nations, and all the ends of the earth will see the salvation of our God. Depart, depart, go out from there. Touch no unclean thing. Come out from it and be pure, you who carry the vessels of the Lord. But you will not leave in haste or go in flight, for the Lord will go before you. The God of Israel will be your rear guard. See, my servant will act wisely. He will be raised and lifted up and highly exalted. Just as there were many who were appalled at him, his appearance was so disfigured beyond that of any man, and his form marred beyond human likeness, so will he sprinkle many nations, and kings will shut their mouths because of him. For what they were not told they will see, and what they have not heard they will understand. Isaiah chapter 53. Who has believed our message, and to whom has the arm of the Lord been revealed? He grew up before him like a tender shoot, and like a root out of dry ground. He had no beauty or majesty to attract us to him, nothing in his appearance that we should desire him. He was despised and rejected by men, a man of sorrows and familiar with suffering. Like one from whom men hide their faces, he was despised, and we esteemed him not. Surely he took up our infirmities and carried our sorrows, yet we considered him stricken by God, smitten by him, and afflicted. But he was pierced for our transgressions, he was crushed for our iniquities. The punishment that brought us peace was upon him, and by his wounds we are healed. We all, like sheep, have gone astray. Each of us has turned to his own way, and the Lord has laid on him the iniquity of us all. He was oppressed and afflicted, yet he did not open his mouth. He was led like a lamb to the slaughter, and as a sheep before her shearers is silent, so he did not open his mouth. By oppression and judgment he was taken away. And who can speak of his descendants? For he was cut off from the land of the living. For the transgression of my people he was stricken. He was assigned a grave with the wicked, and with the rich in his death, though he had done no violence, nor was any deceit in his mouth. Yet it was the Lord's will to crush him and cause him to suffer. And though the Lord makes his life a guilt offering, he will see his offspring and prolong his days, and the will of the Lord will prosper in his hand. After the suffering of his soul, he will see the light of life and be satisfied. By his knowledge my righteous servant will justify many, and he will bear their iniquities. Therefore I will give him a portion among the great, and he will divide the spoils with the strong, because he poured out his life unto death, and was numbered with the transgressors. For he bore the sin of many, and made intercession for the transgressors. Isaiah chapter 54. Sing, O barren woman, you who never bore a child. Burst into song, shout for joy, you who were never in labor, because more are the children of the desolate woman than of her who has a husband, says the Lord. Enlarge the place of your tent, stretch your tent curtains wide. Do not hold back,
lengthen your cords, strengthen your stakes. For you will spread out to the right and to the left. Your descendants will dispossess nations and settle in their desolate cities. Do not be afraid. You will not suffer shame. Do not fear disgrace. You will not be humiliated. You will forget the shame of your youth and remember no more the reproach of your widowhood. For your Maker is your husband. The Lord Almighty is his name. The Holy One of Israel is your Redeemer. He is called the God of all the earth. The Lord will call you back, as if you were a wife deserted and distressed in spirit, a wife who married young only to be rejected, says your God. For a brief moment I abandoned you, but with deep compassion I will bring you back. In a surge of anger I hid my face from you for a moment, but with everlasting kindness I will have compassion on you, says the Lord your Redeemer. To me this is like the days of Noah, when I swore that the waters of Noah would never again cover the earth. So now I have sworn not to be angry with you, never to rebuke you again, though the mountains be shaken and the hills be removed. Yet my unfailing love for you will not be shaken, nor my covenant of peace be removed, says the Lord who has compassion on you. O afflicted city, lashed by storms and not comforted, I will build you with stones of turquoise, your foundations with sapphires. I will make your battlements of rubies, your gates of sparkling jewels, and all your walls of precious stones. All your sons will be taught by the Lord, and great will be your children's peace. In righteousness you will be established. Tyranny will be far from you. You will have nothing to fear. Terror will be far removed. It will not come near you. If anyone does attack you, it will not be my doing. Whoever attacks you will surrender to you. See, it is I who created the blacksmith, who fans the coals into flame and forges a weapon fit for its work. And it is I who have created the destroyer to work havoc. No weapon forged against you will prevail, and you will refute every tongue that accuses you. This is the heritage of the servants of the Lord, and this is their vindication from me, declares the Lord. Isaiah chapter 55. Come, all you who are thirsty, come to the waters, and you who have no money, come buy and eat. Come buy wine and milk, without money and without cost. Why spend money on what is not bread, and your labor on what does not satisfy? Listen, listen to me, and eat what is good, and your soul will delight in the richest of fare. Give ear and come to me. Hear me, that your soul may live. I will make an everlasting covenant with you, my faithful love promised to David. See, I have made him a witness to the peoples, a leader and commander of the peoples. Surely you will summon nations you know not, and nations that do not know you will hasten to you, because of the Lord your God, the Holy One of Israel, for he has endowed you with splendor. Seek the Lord while he may be found. Call on him while he is near. Let the wicked forsake his way, and the evil man his thoughts. Let him turn to the Lord, and he will have mercy on him, and to our God, for he will freely pardon. For my thoughts are not your thoughts, neither are your ways my ways, declares the Lord. As the heavens are higher than the earth, so are my ways higher than your ways, and my thoughts than your thoughts. As the rain and the snow come down from heaven and do not return to it without watering the earth and making it bud and flourish, so that it yields seed for the sower and bread for the eater, so is my word that goes out from my mouth. It will not return to me empty, but will accomplish what I desire and achieve the purpose for which I sent it.
You will go out in joy and be led forth in peace. The mountains and hills will burst into song before you, and all the trees of the field will clap their hands. Instead of the thorn bush will grow the pine tree, and instead of briars the myrtle will grow. This will be for the Lord's renown, for an everlasting sign which will not be destroyed. Isaiah chapter 56. This is what the Lord says: Maintain justice and do what is right, for my salvation is close at hand, and my righteousness will soon be revealed. Blessed is the man who does this, the man who holds it fast, who keeps the Sabbath without desecrating it, and keeps his hand from doing any evil. Let no foreigner who has bound himself to the Lord say, "The Lord will surely exclude me from his people," and let not any eunuch complain, "I am only a dry tree." For this is what the Lord says: To the eunuchs who keep my Sabbaths, who choose what pleases me and hold fast to my covenant, to them I will give within my temple and its walls a memorial and a name better than sons and daughters. I will give them an everlasting name that will not be cut off. And foreigners who bind themselves to the Lord to serve him, to love the name of the Lord and to worship him, all who keep the Sabbath without desecrating it and who hold fast to my covenant, these I will bring to my holy mountain and give them joy in my house of prayer. Their burnt offerings and sacrifices will be accepted on my altar, for my house will be called a house of prayer for all nations. The Sovereign Lord declares, He who gathers the exiles of Israel, I will gather still others to them besides those already gathered. Come, all you beasts of the field, come and devour all you beasts of the forest. Israel's watchmen are blind. They all lack knowledge. They are all mute dogs. They cannot bark. They lie around and dream. They love to sleep. They are dogs with mighty appetites. They never have enough. They are shepherds who lack understanding. They all turn to their own way. Each seeks his own gain. Come, each one cries, let me get wine. Let us drink our fill of beer. And tomorrow will be like today, or even far better. Isaiah chapter 57. The righteous perish, and no one ponders it in his heart. Devout men are taken away, and no one understands that the righteous are taken away to be spared from evil. Those who walk uprightly enter into peace. They find rest as they lie in death. But you, come here, you sons of a sorceress, you offspring of adulterers and prostitutes, whom are you mocking? At whom do you sneer and stick out your tongue? Are you not a brood of rebels, the offspring of liars? You burn with lust among the oaks and under every spreading tree. You sacrifice your children in the ravines and under the overhanging crags. The idols among the smooth stones of the ravines are your portion. They are your lot. Yes, to them you have poured out drink offerings and offered grain offerings. In the light of these things should I relent? You have made your bed on a high and lofty hill. There you went up to offer your sacrifices. Behind your doors and your doorposts you have put your pagan symbols. Forsaking me, you uncovered your bed. You climbed into it and opened it wide. You made a pact with those whose beds you love, and you looked on their nakedness. You went to Molech with olive oil and increased your perfumes. You sent your ambassadors far away. You descended to the grave itself. You were wearied by all your ways, but you would not say, "It is hopeless." You found renewal of your strength, and so you did not faint. Whom have you so dreaded and feared that you have been false to me, and have neither remembered me nor pondered this in your hearts? Is it not because I have long been silent that you do not fear me?
I will expose your righteousness and your works, and they will not benefit you. When you cry out for help, let your collection of idols save you. The wind will carry all of them off. A mere breath will blow them away. But the man who makes me his refuge will inherit the land and possess my holy mountain. And it will be said, Build up, build up, prepare the road, remove the obstacles out of the way of my people. For this is what the High and Lofty One says, He who lives forever, whose name is holy. I live in a high and holy place, but also with him who is contrite and lowly in spirit, to revive the spirit of the lowly and to revive the heart of the contrite. I will not accuse forever, nor will I always be angry, for then the spirit of man would grow faint before me, the breath of man that I have created. I was enraged by his sinful greed. I punished him and hid my face in anger, yet he kept on in his willful ways. I have seen his ways, but I will heal him. I will guide him and restore comfort to him, creating praise on the lips of the mourners in Israel. Peace, peace to those far and near, says the Lord, and I will heal them. But the wicked are like the tossing sea which cannot rest, whose waves cast up mire and mud. There is no peace, says my God, for the wicked. Isaiah chapter 58. Shout it aloud. Do not hold back. Raise your voice like a trumpet. Declare to my people their rebellion, and to the house of Jacob their sins. For day after day they seek me out, they seem eager to know my ways, as if they were a nation that does what is right, and has not forsaken the commands of its God. They ask me for just decisions, and seem eager for God to come near them. Why have we fasted, they say, and you have not seen it? Why have we humbled ourselves, and you have not noticed? Yet on the day of your fasting you do as you please, and exploit all your workers. Your fasting ends in quarreling and strife, and in striking each other with wicked fists. You cannot fast as you do today, and expect your voice to be heard on high. Is this the kind of fast I have chosen, only a day for a man to humble himself? Is it only for bowing one's head like a reed, and for lying on sackcloth and ashes? Is that what you call a fast, a day acceptable to the Lord? Is not this the kind of fasting I have chosen? To loose the chains of injustice and untie the cords of the yoke, to set the oppressed free and break every yoke. Is it not to share your food with the hungry and to provide the poor wanderer with shelter, when you see the naked to clothe him and not to turn away from your own flesh and blood? Then your light will break forth like the dawn, and your healing will quickly appear. Then your righteousness will go before you, and the glory of the Lord will be your rear guard. Then you will call, and the Lord will answer. You will cry for help, and he will say, Here am I. If you do away with the yoke of oppression, with the pointing finger and malicious talk, and if you spend yourselves in behalf of the hungry and satisfy the needs of the oppressed, then your light will rise in the darkness, and your night will become like the noonday. The Lord will guide you always. He will satisfy your needs in a sun-scorched land and will strengthen your frame. You will be like a well-watered garden, like a spring whose waters never fail. Your people will rebuild the ancient ruins and will raise up the age-old foundations. You will be called repairer of broken walls, restorer of streets with dwellings. If you keep your feet from breaking the Sabbath and from doing as you please on my holy day, if you call the Sabbath a delight and the Lord's holy day honorable, and if you honor it by not going your own way and not doing as you please or speaking idle words, then you will find your joy in the Lord, and I will cause you to ride on the heights of the land and to feast on the inheritance of your father Jacob. The mouth of the Lord has spoken. Isaiah chapter 59. Surely the arm of the Lord is not too short to save, nor his ear too dull to hear.
But your iniquities have separated you from your God. Your sins have hidden his face from you so that he will not hear. For your hands are stained with blood, your fingers with guilt. Your lips have spoken lies, and your tongue mutters wicked things. No one calls for justice. No one pleads his case with integrity. They rely on empty arguments and speak lies. They conceive trouble and give birth to evil. They hatch the eggs of vipers and spin a spider's web. Whoever eats their eggs will die, and when one is broken, an adder is hatched. Their cobwebs are useless for clothing. They cannot cover themselves with what they make. Their deeds are evil deeds, and acts of violence are in their hands. Their feet rush into sin. They are swift to shed innocent blood. Their thoughts are evil thoughts. Ruin and destruction mark their ways. The way of peace they do not know. There is no justice in their paths. They have turned them into crooked roads. No one who walks in them will know peace. So justice is far from us, and righteousness does not reach us. We look for light, but all is darkness. For brightness, but we walk in deep shadows. Like the blind, we grope along the wall, feeling our way like men without eyes. At midday we stumble as if it were twilight. Among the strong we are like the dead. We all growl like bears. We moan mournfully like doves. We look for justice but find none, for deliverance but it is far away. For our offenses are many in your sight, and our sins testify against us. Our offenses are ever with us, and we acknowledge our iniquities. Rebellion and treachery against the Lord, turning our backs on our God, fomenting oppression and revolt, uttering lies our hearts have conceived. So justice is driven back, and righteousness stands at a distance. Truth has stumbled in the streets. Honesty cannot enter. Truth is nowhere to be found, and whoever shuns evil becomes a prey. The Lord looked and was displeased that there was no justice. He saw that there was no one. He was appalled that there was no one to intervene. So his own arm worked salvation for him, and his own righteousness sustained him. He put on righteousness as his breastplate, and the helmet of salvation on his head. He put on the garments of vengeance, and wrapped himself in zeal as in a cloak. According to what they have done, so will he repay wrath to his enemies and retribution to his foes. He will repay the islands their due. From the west men will fear the name of the Lord, and from the rising of the sun they will revere his glory. For he will come like a pent-up flood that the breath of the Lord drives along. The Redeemer will come to Zion, to those in Jacob who repent of their sins, declares the Lord. As for me, this is my covenant with them, says the Lord. My spirit who is on you, and my words that I have put in your mouth, will not depart from your mouth, or from the mouths of your children, or from the mouths of their descendants, from this time on and forever, says the Lord. Isaiah chapter 60. Arise, shine, for your light has come, and the glory of the Lord rises upon you. See, darkness covers the earth, and thick darkness is over the peoples. But the Lord rises upon you, and his glory appears over you. Nations will come to your light, and kings to the brightness of your dawn. Lift up your eyes and look about you. All assemble and come to you. Your sons come from afar, and your daughters are carried on the arm. Then you will look and be radiant. Your heart will throb and swell with joy. The wealth on the seas will be brought to you. To you the riches of the nations will come. Herds of camels will cover your land, young camels of Midian and Ephah, and all from Sheba will come, bearing gold and incense and proclaiming the praise of the Lord. All Kedar's flocks will be gathered to you. The rams of Nebaioth will serve you. They will be accepted as offerings on my altar, and I will adorn my glorious temple. Who are these that fly along like clouds, like doves to their nests? Surely the islands look to me. In the lead are the ships of Tarshish.
bringing your sons from afar with their silver and gold, to the honor of the Lord your God, the Holy One of Israel, for he has endowed you with splendor. Foreigners will rebuild your walls, and their kings will serve you. Though in anger I struck you, in favor I will show you compassion. Your gates will always stand open. They will never be shut day or night, so that men may bring you the wealth of the nations, their kings led in triumphal procession. For the nation or kingdom that will not serve you will perish. It will be utterly ruined. The glory of Lebanon will come to you, the pine, the fir, and the cypress together, to adorn the place of my sanctuary. And I will glorify the place of my feet. The sons of your oppressors will come bowing before you. All who despise you will bow down at your feet and will call you the city of the Lord, Zion of the Holy One of Israel. Although you have been forsaken and hated, with no one traveling through, I will make you the everlasting pride and the joy of all generations. You will drink the milk of nations and be nursed at royal breasts. Then you will know that I, the Lord, am your Savior, your Redeemer, the Mighty One of Jacob. Instead of bronze, I will bring you gold, and silver in place of iron. Instead of wood, I will bring you bronze, and iron in place of stones. I will make peace your governor, and righteousness your ruler. No longer will violence be heard in your land, nor ruin or destruction within your borders, but you will call your walls salvation, and your gates praise. The sun will no more be your light by day, nor will the brightness of the moon shine on you, for the Lord will be your everlasting light, and your God will be your glory. Your sun will never set again, and your moon will wane no more. The Lord will be your everlasting light, and your days of sorrow will end. Then will all your people be righteous, and they will possess the land forever. They are the shoot I have planted, the work of my hands, for the display of my splendor. The least of you will become a thousand, the smallest a mighty nation. I am the Lord. In its time I will do this swiftly. Isaiah chapter 61. The Spirit of the Sovereign Lord is on me, because the Lord has anointed me to preach good news to the poor. He has sent me to bind up the brokenhearted, to proclaim freedom for the captives, and release from darkness for the prisoners, to proclaim the year of the Lord's favor and the day of vengeance of our God, to comfort all who mourn, and provide for those who grieve in Zion, to bestow on them a crown of beauty instead of ashes, the oil of gladness instead of mourning, and a garment of praise instead of a spirit of despair. They will be called oaks of righteousness, a planting of the Lord, for the display of his splendor. They will rebuild the ancient ruins and restore the places long devastated. They will renew the ruined cities that have been devastated for generations. Aliens will shepherd your flocks. Foreigners will work your fields and vineyards. And you will be called priests of the Lord. You will be named ministers of our God. You will feed on the wealth of nations, and in their riches you will boast. Instead of their shame, my people will receive a double portion, and instead of disgrace, they will rejoice in their inheritance, and so they will inherit a double portion in their land, and everlasting joy will be theirs. For I, the Lord, love justice. I hate robbery and iniquity. In my faithfulness I will reward them and make an everlasting covenant with them. Their descendants will be known among the nations, and their offspring among the peoples. All who see them will acknowledge that they are a people the Lord has blessed. I delight greatly in the Lord. My soul rejoices in my God, for he has clothed me with garments of salvation and arrayed me in a robe of righteousness, as a bridegroom adorns his head like a priest, and as a bride adorns herself with her jewels. For as the soil makes the sprout come up, and a garden causes seeds to grow, so the Sovereign Lord will make righteousness and praise spring up before all nations. Isaiah chapter 62.
For Zion's sake I will not keep silent. For Jerusalem's sake I will not remain quiet, till her righteousness shines out like the dawn, her salvation like a blazing torch. The nations will see your righteousness, and all kings your glory. You will be called by a new name that the mouth of the Lord will bestow. You will be a crown of splendor in the Lord's hand, a royal diadem in the hand of your God. No longer will they call you deserted, or name your land desolate, but you will be called Hephzibah, and your land Beulah, for the Lord will take delight in you, and your land will be married. As a young man marries a maiden, so will your sons marry you. As a bridegroom rejoices over his bride, so will your God rejoice over you. I have posted watchmen on your walls, O Jerusalem. They will never be silent day or night. You who call on the Lord, give yourselves no rest, and give him no rest till he establishes Jerusalem and makes her the praise of the earth. The Lord has sworn by his right hand and by his mighty arm, never again will I give your grain as food for your enemies, and never again will foreigners drink the new wine for which you have toiled. But those who harvest it will eat it and praise the Lord, and those who gather the grapes will drink it in the courts of my sanctuary. Pass through the gates, prepare the way for the people, build up the highway, remove the stones, raise a banner for the nations. The Lord has made proclamation to the ends of the earth. Say to the daughter of Zion, see, your Savior comes. See, his reward is with him, and his recompense accompanies him. They will be called the holy people, the redeemed of the Lord. And you will be called sought after, the city no longer deserted. Isaiah chapter 63. Who is this coming from Edom, from Bozra, with his garments stained crimson? Who is this, robed in splendor, striding forward in the greatness of his strength? It is I, speaking in righteousness, mighty to save. Why are your garments red like those of one treading the winepress? I have trodden the winepress alone. From the nations no one was with me. I trampled them in my anger, and trod them down in my wrath. Their blood spattered my garments, and I stained all my clothing. For the day of vengeance was in my heart, and the year of my redemption has come. I looked, but there was no one to help. I was appalled that no one gave support, so my own arm worked salvation for me, and my own wrath sustained me. I trampled the nations in my anger. In my wrath I made them drunk and poured their blood on the ground. I will tell of the kindnesses of the Lord, the deeds for which he is to be praised, according to all the Lord has done for us. Yes, the many good things he has done for the house of Israel, according to his compassion and many kindnesses. He said, surely they are my people, sons who will not be false to me. And so he became their Savior. In all their distress he too was distressed, and the angel of his presence saved them. In his love and mercy he redeemed them. He lifted them up and carried them all the days of old. Yet they rebelled and grieved his Holy Spirit. So he turned and became their enemy, and he himself fought against them. Then his people recalled the days of old, the days of Moses and his people. Where is he who brought them through the sea with the shepherd of his flock? Where is he who set his Holy Spirit among them, who sent his glorious arm of power to be at Moses' right hand, who divided the waters before them, to gain for himself everlasting renown, who led them through the depths? Like a horse in open country they did not stumble. Like cattle that go down to the plain, they were given rest by the Spirit of the Lord. This is how you guided your people to make for yourself a glorious name. Look down from heaven and see from your lofty throne, holy and glorious. Where are your zeal and your might? Your tenderness and compassion are withheld from us.
But you are our father, though Abraham does not know us or Israel acknowledge us. You, O Lord, are our father, our Redeemer from of old is your name. Why, O Lord, do you make us wander from your ways and harden our hearts so we do not revere you? Return for the sake of your servants, the tribes that are your inheritance. For a little while your people possessed your holy place, but now our enemies have trampled down your sanctuary. We are yours from of old, but you have not ruled over them. They have not been called by your name. Isaiah chapter 64.

came down and the mountains trembled before you. Since ancient times no one has heard, no ear has perceived, no eye has seen any God besides you who acts on behalf of those who wait for him. You come to the help of those who gladly do right, who remember your ways. But when we continued to sin against them, you were angry. How then can we be saved? All of us have become like one who is unclean, and all our righteous acts are like filthy rags. We all shrivel up like a leaf, and like the wind our sins sweep us away. No one calls on your name or strives to lay hold of you, for you have hidden your face from us and made us waste away because of our sins. Yet, O Lord, you are our Father. We are the clay, you are the potter. We are all the work of your hand. Do not be angry beyond measure, O Lord. Do not remember our sins forever. O look upon us, we pray, for we are all your people. Your sacred cities have become a desert. Even Zion is a desert, Jerusalem a desolation. Our holy and glorious temple where our fathers praised you has been burned with fire, and all that we treasured lies in ruins. After all this, O Lord, will you hold yourself back? Will you keep silent and punish us beyond measure? Isaiah chapter 65. I revealed myself to those who did not ask for me. I was found by those who did not seek me. To a nation that did not call on my name, I said, Here am I, here am I. All day long I have held out my hands to an obstinate people who walk in ways not good, pursuing their own imaginations, a people who continually provoke me to my very face, offering sacrifices in gardens and burning incense on altars of brick, who sit among the graves and spend their nights keeping secret vigil, who eat the flesh of pigs and whose pots hold broth of unclean meat, who say, Keep away, don't come near me, for I am too sacred for you. Such people are smoke in my nostrils, a fire that keeps burning all day. See, it stands written before me. I will not keep silent, but will pay back in full. I will pay it back into their laps, both your sins and the sins of your fathers, says the Lord. Because they burned sacrifices on the mountains and defied me on the hills, I will measure into their laps the full payment for their former deeds. This is what the Lord says. As when juice is still found in a cluster of grapes, and men say, Don't destroy it, there is yet some good in it, so will I do in behalf of my servants. I will not destroy them all. I will bring forth descendants from Jacob, and from Judah those who will possess my mountains. My chosen people will inherit them, and there will my servants live. Sharon will become a pasture for flocks, and the valley of Achor a resting place for herds for my people who seek me. But as for you who forsake the Lord and forget my holy mountain, who spread a table for fortune and fill bowls of mixed wine for destiny, I will destine you for the sword, and you will all bend down for the slaughter. For I called, but you did not answer. I spoke, but you did not listen. You did evil in my sight and chose what displeases me. Therefore this is what the Sovereign Lord says. My servants will eat, but you will go hungry. My servants will drink, but you will go thirsty. My servants will rejoice, but you will be put to shame. My servants will sing out of the joy of their hearts, but you will cry out from anguish of heart and wail in brokenness of spirit. You will leave your name to my chosen ones as a curse. The Sovereign Lord will put you to death, but to his servants he will give another name. Whoever invokes a blessing in the land will do so by the God of truth. He who takes an oath in the land will swear by the God of truth. For the past troubles will be forgotten and hidden from my eyes. Behold, I will create new heavens and a new earth. The former things will not be remembered, nor will they come to mind. But be glad and rejoice forever in what I will create, for I will create Jerusalem to be a delight and its people a joy.
I will rejoice.

Rejoice over Jerusalem and take delight in my people. The sound of weeping and of crying will be heard in it no more. Never again will there be in it an infant who lives but a few days, or an old man who does not live out his years. He who dies at 100 will be thought a mere youth. He who fails to reach 100 will be considered accursed. They will build houses and dwell in them. They will plant vineyards and eat their fruit. No longer will they build houses and others live in them, or plant and others eat. For as the days of a tree, so will be the days of my people. My chosen ones will long enjoy the works of their hands. They will not toil in vain or bear children doomed to misfortune, for they will be a people blessed by the Lord, they and their descendants with them. Before they call, I will answer. While they are still speaking, I will hear. The wolf and the lamb will feed together, and the lion will eat straw like the ox, but dust will be the serpent's food. They will neither harm nor destroy on all my holy mountain, says the Lord. Isaiah chapter 66. This is what the Lord says: Heaven is my throne, and the earth is my footstool. Where is the house you will build for me? Where will my resting place be? Has not my hand made all these things, and so they came into being, declares the Lord? This is the one I esteem, he who is humble and contrite in spirit, and trembles at my word. But whoever sacrifices a bull is like one who kills a man, and whoever offers a lamb like one who breaks a dog's neck. Whoever makes a grain offering is like one who presents pig's blood. Hear that uproar from the city, hear that noise from the temple. It is the sound of the Lord, and their souls delight in their abominations. So I also will choose harsh treatment for them, and will bring upon them what they dread. For when I called, no one answered. When I spoke, no one listened. They did evil in my sight, and chose what displeases me. Hear the word of the Lord, you who tremble at his word. Your brothers who hate you and exclude you because of my name have said, Let the Lord be glorified, that we may see your joy. Yet they will be put to shame. Hear that uproar from the city, hear that noise from the temple. It is the sound of the Lord repaying his enemies all they deserve. Before she goes into labor, she gives birth. Before the pains come upon her, she delivers a son. Who has ever heard of such a thing? Who has ever seen such things? Can a country be born in a day, or a nation be brought forth in a moment? Yet no sooner is Zion in labor than she gives birth to her children. Do I bring to the moment of birth, and not give delivery, says the Lord? Do I close up the womb when I bring to delivery, says your God? Rejoice with Jerusalem, and be glad for her, all you who love her. Rejoice greatly with her, all you who mourn over her, for you will nurse and be satisfied at her comforting breasts. You will drink deeply and delight in her overflowing abundance. For this is what the Lord says, I will extend peace to her like a river, and the wealth of nations like a flooding stream. You will nurse and be carried on her arm and dandled on her knees. As a mother comforts her child, so will I comfort you, and you will be comforted over Jerusalem. When you see this, your heart will rejoice, and you will flourish like grass. The hand of the Lord will be made known to his servants, but his fury will be shown to his foes. See, the Lord is coming with fire, and his chariots are like a whirlwind. He will bring down his anger with fury, and his rebuke with flames of fire. For with fire and with his sword the Lord will execute judgment upon all men, and many will be those slain by the Lord. Those who consecrate and purify themselves to go into the gardens, following the one in the midst of those who eat the flesh of pigs and rats and other abominable things, they will meet their end together, declares the Lord. And I, because of their actions and their imaginations, am about to come and gather all nations and tongues, and they will come and see my glory.
I will set a sign among them, and I will send some of those who survive to the nations, to Tarshish, to the Libyans and Lydians, famous as archers, to Tubal and Greece, and to the distant islands that have not heard of my fame or seen my glory. They will proclaim my glory among the nations, and they will bring all your brothers from all the nations to my holy mountain in Jerusalem as an offering to the Lord, on horses, in chariots and wagons, and on mules and camels, says the Lord. They will bring them as the Israelites bring their grain offerings to the temple of the Lord in ceremonially clean vessels. And I will select some of them also to be priests and Levites, says the Lord. As the new heavens and the new earth that I make will endure before me, declares the Lord, so will your name and descendants endure. From one new moon to another, and from one Sabbath to another, all mankind will come and bow down before me, says the Lord. And they will go out and look upon the dead bodies of those who rebelled against me. Their worm will not die, nor will their fire be quenched, and they will be loathsome to all mankind. Woe to him who quarrels with his maker, to him who is but a potsherd among the potsherds on the ground. Does the clay say to the potter, "What are you making?" Does your work say, "He has no hands?" Woe to him who says to his father, "What have you begotten?" Or to his mother, "What have you brought to birth?" This is what the Lord says, the Holy One of Israel and its Maker. Concerning things to come, do you question me about my children, or give me orders about the work of my hands? It is I who made the earth and created mankind upon it. My own hands stretched out the heavens. I marshaled their starry hosts. I will raise up Cyrus in my righteousness. I will make all his ways straight. He will rebuild my city and set my exiles free, but not for a price or reward, says the Lord Almighty. This is what the Lord says. The products of Egypt and the merchandise of Cush and those tall Sabaeans, they will come over to you and will be yours. They will trudge behind you, coming over to you in chains. They will bow down before you and plead with you, saying, "Surely God is with you, and there is no other. There is no other God. Truly you are a God who hides himself, O God and Savior of Israel. All the makers of idols will be put to shame and disgraced. They will go off into disgrace together. But Israel will be saved by the Lord with an everlasting salvation. You will never be put to shame or disgraced to ages everlasting. For this is what the Lord says, He who created the heavens, He is God. He who fashioned and made the earth, He founded it. He did not create it to be empty, but formed it to be inhabited. He says, "I am the Lord, and there is no other. I have not spoken in secret from somewhere in a land of darkness. I have not said to Jacob's descendants, 'Seek me in vain.' I, the Lord, speak the truth. I declare what is right. Gather together and come. Assemble, you fugitives from the nations. Ignorant are those who carry about idols of wood, who pray to gods that cannot save. Declare what is to be. Present it. Let them take counsel together. Who foretold this long ago? Who declared it from the distant past? Was it not I, the Lord? And there is no God apart from me, a righteous God and a Savior. There is none but me. Turn to me and be saved, all you ends of the earth, for I am God and there is no other. By myself I have sworn, my mouth has uttered in all integrity a word that will not be revoked. Before me every knee will bow, by me every tongue will swear. They will say of me, 'In the Lord alone are righteousness and strength.' All who have raged against him will come to him and be put to shame. But in the Lord all the descendants of Israel will be found righteous and will exult." Isaiah chapter 46.
Bel bows down, Nebo stoops low. Their idols are borne by beasts of burden. The images that are carried about are burdensome, a burden for the weary. They stoop and bow down together. Unable to rescue the burden, they themselves go off into captivity. Listen to me, O house of Jacob, all you who remain of the house of Israel, you whom I have upheld since you were conceived and have carried since your birth, even to your old age and gray hairs, I am he. I am he who will sustain you. I have made you, and I will carry you. I will sustain you, and I will rescue you. To whom will you compare me or count me equal? To whom will you liken me that we may be compared? Some pour out gold from their bags and weigh out silver on the scales. They hire a goldsmith to make it into a god, and they bow down and worship it. They lift it to their shoulders and carry it. They set it up in its place, and there it stands. From that spot it cannot move. Though one cries out to it, it does not answer. It cannot save him from his troubles. Remember this. Fix it in mind. Take it to heart, you rebels. Remember the former things, those of long ago. I am God, and there is no other. I am God, and there is none like me. I make known the end from the beginning, from ancient times what is still to come. I say, my purpose will stand, and I will do all that I please. From the east I summon a bird of prey, from a far-off land a man to fulfill my purpose. What I have said, that will I bring about. What I have planned, that will I do. Listen to me, you stubborn-hearted, you who are far from righteousness. I am bringing my righteousness near. It is not far away, and my salvation will not be delayed. I will grant salvation to Zion, my splendor to Israel. Isaiah chapter 47. Go down, sit in the dust, virgin daughter of Babylon. Sit on the ground without a throne, daughter of the Babylonians. No more will you be called tender or delicate. Take millstones and grind flour. Take off your veil. Lift up your skirts, bare your legs, and wade through the streams. Your nakedness will be exposed and your shame uncovered. I will take vengeance. I will spare no one. Our Redeemer, the Lord Almighty is his name, is the Holy One of Israel. Sit in silence, go into darkness, daughter of the Babylonians. No more will you be called Queen of Kingdoms. I was angry with my people and desecrated my inheritance. I gave them into your hand, and you showed them no mercy. Even on the aged you laid a very heavy yoke. You said, I will continue forever, the eternal Queen. But you did not consider these things or reflect on what might happen. Now then, listen, you wanton creature, lounging in your security and saying to yourself, I am, and there is none besides me. I will never be a widow or suffer the loss of children. Both of these will overtake you in a moment, on a single day, loss of children and widowhood. They will come upon you in full measure, in spite of your many sorceries and all your potent spells. You have trusted in your wickedness and have said, No one sees me. Your wisdom and knowledge mislead you when you say to yourself, I am, and there is none besides me. Disaster will come upon you, and you will not know how to conjure it away. A calamity will fall upon you that you cannot ward off with a ransom. A catastrophe you cannot foresee will suddenly come upon you. Keep on, then, with your magic spells and with your many sorceries, which you have labored at since childhood. Perhaps you will succeed. Perhaps you will cause terror. All the counsel you have received has only worn you out. Let your astrologers come forward, those stargazers who make predictions month by month. Let them save you from what is coming upon you. Surely they are like stubble. The fire will burn them up. They cannot even save themselves from the power of the flame. Here are no coals to warm anyone. Here is no fire to sit by.
That is all they can do for you, these you have labored with and trafficked with since childhood. Each of them goes on in his error, and there is not one that can save you. Isaiah

Chapter 48. Listen to this, O house of Jacob, you who are called by the name of Israel and come from the line of Judah, you who take oaths in the name of the Lord and invoke the God of Israel, but not in truth or righteousness, you who call yourselves citizens of the holy city and rely on the God of Israel, the Lord Almighty is his name. I foretold the former things long ago. My mouth announced them, and I made them known. Then suddenly I acted, and they came to pass. For I knew how stubborn you were. The sinews of your neck were iron, your forehead was bronze. Therefore I told you these things long ago. Before they happened, I announced them to you, so that you could not say, My idols did them. My wooden image and metal god ordained them. You have heard these things. Look at them all. Will you not admit them? From now on I will tell you of new things, of hidden things unknown to you. They are created now and not long ago. You have not heard of them before today. So you cannot say, Yes, I knew of them. You have neither heard nor understood. From of old your ear has not been open. Well do I know how treacherous you are. You were called a rebel from birth. For my own name's sake I delay my wrath. For the sake of my praise I hold it back from you, so as not to cut you off. See, I have refined you, though not as silver. I have tested you in the furnace of affliction. For my own sake I do this. How can I let myself be defamed? I will not yield my glory to another. Listen to me, O Jacob, Israel, whom I have called. I am he. I am the first, and I am the last. My own hand laid the foundations of the earth, and my right hand spread out the heavens. When I summon them, they all stand up together. Come together, all of you, and listen. Which of the idols has foretold these things? The Lord's chosen ally will carry out his purpose against Babylon. His arm will be against the Babylonians. I, even I, have spoken. Yes, I have called him. I will bring him, and he will succeed in his mission. Come near me and listen to this. From the first announcement I have not spoken in secret. At the time it happens, I am there. And now the Sovereign Lord has sent me with His Spirit. This is what the Lord says, your Redeemer, the Holy One of Israel. I am the Lord your God, who teaches you what is best for you, who directs you in the way you should go. If only you had paid attention to my commands, your peace would have been like a river, your righteousness like the waves of the sea. Your descendants would have been like the sand, your children like its numberless grains. Their name would never be cut off nor destroyed from before me. Leave Babylon, flee from the Babylonians. Announce this with shouts of joy and proclaim it. Send it out to the ends of the earth. Say, The Lord has redeemed his servant Jacob. They did not thirst when he led them through the deserts. He made water flow for them from the rock. He split the rock and water gushed out. There is no peace, says the Lord, for the wicked. Isaiah chapter 49. Listen to me, you islands. Hear this, you distant nations. Before I was born, the Lord called me. From my birth he has made mention of my name. He made my mouth like a sharpened sword. In the shadow of his hand he hid me. He made me into a polished arrow and concealed me in his quiver. He said to me, You are my servant Israel, in whom I will display my splendor. But I said, I have labored to no purpose. I have spent my strength in vain and for nothing. Yet what is due me is in the Lord's hand, and my reward is with my God. And now the Lord says, He who formed me in the womb to be his servant, to bring Jacob back to him and gather Israel to himself, for I am honored in the eyes of the Lord, and my God has been my strength. He says, It is too small a thing for you to be my servant to restore the tribes of Jacob and bring back those of Israel I have kept.
I will also make you a light for

the Gentiles, that you may bring my salvation to the ends of the earth. This is what the Lord says, the Redeemer and Holy One of Israel, to him who was despised and abhorred by the nation, to the servant of rulers. Kings will see you and rise up. Princes will see and bow down because of the Lord who is faithful, the Holy One of Israel who has chosen you. This is what the Lord says. In the time of my favor I will answer you, and in the day of salvation I will help you. I will keep you and will make you to be a covenant for the people, to restore the land and to reassign its desolate inheritances, to say to the captives, come out, and to those in darkness, be free. They will feed beside the roads and find pasture on every barren hill. They will neither hunger nor thirst, nor will the desert heat or the sun beat upon them. He who has compassion on them will guide them and lead them beside springs of water. I will turn all my mountains into roads, and my highways will be raised up. See, they will come from afar, some from the north, some from the west, some from the region of Aswan. Shout for joy, O heavens! Rejoice, O earth! Burst into song, O mountains! For the Lord comforts his people and will have compassion on his afflicted ones. But Zion said, the Lord has forsaken me. The Lord has forgotten me. Can a mother forget the baby at her breast and have no compassion on the child she has borne? Though she may forget, I will not forget you. See, I have engraved you on the palms of my hands. Your walls are ever before me. Your sons hasten back, and those who laid you waste depart from you. Lift up your eyes and look around. All your sons gather and come to you. As surely as I live, declares the Lord, you will wear them all as ornaments. You will put them on like a bride. Though you were ruined and made desolate, and your land laid waste, now you will be too small for your people, and those who devoured you will be far away. The children born during your bereavement will yet say in your hearing, this place is too small for us. Give us more space to live in. Then you will say in your heart, who bore me these? I was bereaved and barren. I was exiled and rejected. Who brought these up? I was left all alone. But these, where have they come from? This is what the Sovereign Lord says. See, I will beckon to the Gentiles. I will lift up my banner to the peoples. They will bring your sons in their arms and carry your daughters on their shoulders. Kings will be your foster fathers and their queens your nursing mothers. They will bow down before you with their faces to the ground. They will lick the dust at your feet. Then you will know that I am the Lord. Those who hope in me will not be disappointed. Can plunder be taken from warriors or captives rescued from the fierce? But this is what the Lord says. Yes, captives will be taken from warriors and plunder retrieved from the fierce. I will contend with those who contend with you, and your children I will save. I will make your oppressors eat their own flesh. They will be drunk on their own blood as with wine. Then all mankind will know that I, the Lord, am your Savior, your Redeemer, the Mighty One of Jacob. Isaiah chapter 50. This is what the Lord says. Where is your mother's certificate of divorce with which I sent her away? Or to which of my creditors did I sell you? Because of your sins you were sold. Because of your transgressions your mother was sent away. When I came, why was there no one? When I called, why was there no one to answer? Was my arm too short to ransom you? Do I lack the strength to rescue you? By a mere rebuke I dry up the sea. I turn rivers into a desert. Their fish rot for lack of water and die of thirst. I clothe the sky with darkness and make sackcloth its covering.
The Sovereign Lord has given me an instructed tongue to know the word that sustains the weary. He wakens me morning by morning, wakens my ear to listen like one being taught. The Sovereign Lord has opened my ears, and I have not been rebellious. I have not drawn back. I offered my back to those who beat me, my cheeks to those who pulled out my beard. I did not hide my face from mocking and spitting. Because the Sovereign Lord helps me, I will not be disgraced. Therefore have I set my face like flint, and I know I will not be put to shame. He who vindicates me is near. Who then will bring charges against me? Let us face each other. Who is my accuser? Let him confront me. It is the Sovereign Lord who helps me. Who is he that will condemn me? They will all wear out like a garment. The moths will eat them up. Who among you fears the Lord and obeys the word of his servant? Let him who walks in the dark, who has no light, trust in the name of the Lord and rely on his God. But now, all you who light fires and provide yourselves with flaming torches, go, walk in the light of your fires and of the torches you have set ablaze. This is what you shall receive from my hand. You will lie down in torment. Isaiah chapter 51. Listen to me, you who pursue righteousness and who seek the Lord. Look to the rock from which you were cut and to the quarry from which you were hewn. Look to Abraham your father and to Sarah who gave you birth. When I called him, he was but one, and I blessed him and made him many. The Lord will surely comfort Zion and will look with compassion on all her ruins. He will make her deserts like Eden, her wastelands like the garden of the Lord. Joy and gladness will be found in her, thanksgiving and the sound of singing. Listen to me, my people, hear me, my nation. The law will go out from me. My justice will become a light to the nations. My righteousness draws near speedily. My salvation is on the way, and my arm will bring justice to the nations. The islands will look to me and wait in hope for my arm. Lift up your eyes to the heavens. Look at the earth beneath. The heavens will vanish like smoke. The earth will wear out like a garment, and its inhabitants die like flies. But my salvation will last forever. My righteousness will never fail. Hear me, you who know what is right, you people who have my law in your hearts. Do not fear the reproach of men or be terrified by their insults. For the moth will eat them up like a garment. The worm will devour them like wool. But my righteousness will last forever, my salvation through all generations. Awake, awake! Clothe yourself with strength, O arm of the Lord. Awake as in days gone by, as in generations of old. Was it not you who cut Rahab to pieces, who pierced that monster through? Was it not you who dried up the sea, the waters of the great deep, who made a road in the depths of the sea so that the redeemed might cross over? The ransomed of the Lord will return. They will enter Zion with singing. Everlasting joy will crown their heads. Gladness and joy will overtake them, and sorrow and sighing will flee away. I, even I, am he who comforts you. Who are you that you fear mortal men, the sons of men who are but grass, that you forget the Lord your Maker, who stretched out the heavens and laid the foundations of the earth, that you live in constant terror every day because of the wrath of the oppressor, who is bent on destruction? For where is the wrath of the oppressor? The cowering prisoners will soon be set free. They will not die in their dungeon, nor will they lack bread. For I am the Lord your God, who churns up the sea so that its waves roar. The Lord Almighty is his name. I have put my words in your mouth and covered you with the shadow of my hand. I who set the heavens in place, who laid the foundations of the earth, and who say to Zion, You are my people.
Awake, awake! Rise up, O Jerusalem, you who have drunk from the hand of the Lord the cup of his wrath, you who have drained to its dregs the goblet that makes men stagger. Of all the sons she bore, there was none to guide her. Of all the sons she reared, there was none to take her by the hand. These double calamities have come upon you. Who can comfort you? Ruin and destruction, famine and sword. Who can console you? Your sons have fainted. They lie at the head of every street like antelope caught in a net. They are filled with the wrath of the Lord and the rebuke of your God. Therefore hear this, you afflicted one, made drunk but not with wine. This is what your sovereign Lord says, your God who defends his people. See, I have taken out of your hand the cup that made you stagger. From that cup, the goblet of my wrath, you will never drink again. I will put it into the hands of your tormentors, who said to you, Fall prostrate, that we may walk over you. And you made your back like the ground, like a street to be walked over. Isaiah chapter 52. Awake, awake, O Zion, clothe yourself with strength. Put on your garments of splendor, O Jerusalem, the holy city. The uncircumcised and defiled will not enter you again. Shake off your dust. Rise up. Sit enthroned, O Jerusalem. Free yourself from the chains on your neck, O captive daughter of Zion. For this is what the Lord says. You were sold for nothing, and without money you will be redeemed. For this is what the sovereign Lord says. At first my people went down to Egypt to live. Lately Assyria has oppressed them. And now what do I have here, declares the Lord? For my people have been taken away for nothing, and those who rule them mock, declares the Lord. And all day long my name is constantly blasphemed. Therefore my people will know my name. Therefore in that day they will know that it is I who foretold it. Yes, it is I. How beautiful on the mountains are the feet of those who bring good news, who proclaim peace, who bring good tidings, who proclaim salvation, who say to Zion, Your God reigns. Listen, your watchmen lift up their voices. Together they shout for joy. When the Lord returns to Zion, they will see it with their own eyes. Burst into songs of joy together, you ruins of Jerusalem, for the Lord has comforted his people. He has redeemed Jerusalem. The Lord will lay bare his holy arm in the sight of all the nations, and all the ends of the earth will see the salvation of our God. Depart, depart, go out from there. Touch no unclean thing. Come out from it and be pure, you who carry the vessels of the Lord. But you will not leave in haste or go in flight, for the Lord will go before you. The God of Israel will be your rear guard. See, my servant will act wisely. He will be raised and lifted up and highly exalted. Just as there were many who were appalled at him, his appearance was so disfigured beyond that of any man, and his form marred beyond human likeness, so will he sprinkle many nations, and kings will shut their mouths because of him. For what they were not told they will see, and what they have not heard they will understand. Isaiah chapter 53. Who has believed our message, and to whom has the arm of the Lord been revealed? He grew up before him like a tender shoot, and like a root out of dry ground. He had no beauty or majesty to attract us to him, nothing in his appearance that we should desire him. He was despised and rejected by men, a man of sorrows and familiar with suffering. Like one from whom men hide their faces, he was despised, and we esteemed him not. Surely he took up our infirmities and carried our sorrows, yet we considered him stricken by God, smitten by him, and afflicted.
But he was pierced for our transgressions, he was crushed for our iniquities. The punishment that brought us peace was upon him, and by his wounds we are healed. We all, like sheep, have gone astray. Each of us has turned to his own way, and the Lord has laid on him the iniquity of us all. He was oppressed and afflicted, yet he did not open his mouth. He was led like a lamb to the slaughter, and as a sheep before her shearers is silent, so he did not open his mouth. By oppression and judgment he was taken away. And who can speak of his descendants? For he was cut off from the land of the living. For the transgression of my people he was stricken. He was assigned a grave with the wicked, and with the rich in his death, though he had done no violence, nor was any deceit in his mouth. Yet it was the Lord's will to crush him and cause him to suffer. And though the Lord makes his life a guilt offering, he will see his offspring and prolong his days, and the will of the Lord will prosper in his hand. After the suffering of his soul, he will see the light of life and be satisfied. By his knowledge my righteous servant will justify many, and he will bear their iniquities. Therefore I will give him a portion among the great, and he will divide the spoils with the strong, because he poured out his life unto death, and was numbered with the transgressors. For he bore the sin of many, and made intercession for the transgressors. Isaiah chapter 54. Sing, O barren woman, you who never bore a child. Burst into song, shout for joy, you who were never in labor, because more are the children of the desolate woman than of her who has a husband, says the Lord. Enlarge the place of your tent, stretch your tent curtains wide. Do not hold back, lengthen your cords, strengthen your stakes. For you will spread out to the right and to the left. Your descendants will dispossess nations and settle in their desolate cities. Do not be afraid. You will not suffer shame. Do not fear disgrace. You will not be humiliated. You will forget the shame of your youth and remember no more the reproach of your widowhood. For your Maker is your husband. The Lord Almighty is his name. The Holy One of Israel is your Redeemer. He is called the God of all the earth. The Lord will call you back, as if you were a wife deserted and distressed in spirit, a wife who married young only to be rejected, says your God. For a brief moment I abandoned you, but with deep compassion I will bring you back. In a surge of anger I hid my face from you for a moment, but with everlasting kindness I will have compassion on you, says the Lord your Redeemer. To me this is like the days of Noah, when I swore that the waters of Noah would never again cover the earth. So now I have sworn not to be angry with you, never to rebuke you again, though the mountains be shaken and the hills be removed. Yet my unfailing love for you will not be shaken, nor my covenant of peace be removed, says the Lord who has compassion on you. O afflicted city, lashed by storms and not comforted, I will build you with stones of turquoise, your foundations with sapphires. I will make your battlements of rubies, your gates of sparkling jewels, and all your walls of precious stones. All your sons will be taught by the Lord, and great will be your children's peace. In righteousness you will be established. Tyranny will be far from you. You will have nothing to fear. Terror will be far removed. It will not come near you. If anyone does attack you, it will not be my doing. Whoever attacks you will surrender to you. See, it is I who created the blacksmith, who fans the coals into flame, and forges a weapon fit for its work. And it is I who have created the destroyer to work havoc. No weapon forged against you will prevail, and you will refute every tongue that accuses you.
This is the heritage of the servants of the Lord, and this is their vindication from me, declares the Lord. Isaiah chapter 55. Come, all you who are thirsty, come to the waters, and you who have no money, come buy and eat. Come buy wine and milk, without money and without cost. Why spend money on what is not bread, and your labor on what does not satisfy? Listen, listen to me, and eat what is good, and your soul will delight in the richest of fare. Give ear and come to me. Hear me, that your soul may live. I will make an everlasting covenant with you, my faithful love promised to David. See, I have made him a witness to the peoples, a leader and commander of the peoples. Surely you will summon nations you know not, and nations that do not know you will hasten to you, because of the Lord your God, the Holy One of Israel, for he has endowed you with splendor. Seek the Lord while he may be found. Call on him while he is near. Let the wicked forsake his way, and the evil man his thoughts. Let him turn to the Lord, and he will have mercy on him, and to our God, for he will freely pardon. For my thoughts are not your thoughts, neither are your ways my ways, declares the Lord. As the heavens are higher than the earth, so are my ways higher than your ways, and my thoughts than your thoughts. As the rain and the snow come down from heaven and do not return to it without watering the earth and making it bud and flourish, so that it yields seed for the sower and bread for the eater, so is my word that goes out from my mouth. It will not return to me empty, but will accomplish what I desire and achieve the purpose for which I sent it. You will go out in joy and be led forth in peace. The mountains and hills will burst into song before you, and all the trees of the field will clap their hands. Instead of the thorn bush will grow the pine tree, and instead of briars the myrtle will grow. This will be for the Lord's renown, for an everlasting sign which will not be destroyed. Isaiah chapter 56. This is what the Lord says. Maintain justice and do what is right, for my salvation is close at hand, and my righteousness will soon be revealed. Blessed is the man who does this, the man who holds it fast, who keeps the Sabbath without desecrating it, and keeps his hand from doing any evil. Let no foreigner who has bound himself to the Lord say, "The Lord will surely exclude me from his people," and let not any eunuch complain, "I am only a dry tree." For this is what the Lord says, to the eunuchs who keep my Sabbaths, who choose what pleases me and hold fast to my covenant, to them I will give within my temple and its walls a memorial and a name better than sons and daughters. I will give them an everlasting name that will not be cut off. And foreigners who bind themselves to the Lord to serve him, to love the name of the Lord and to worship him, all who keep the Sabbath without desecrating it and who hold fast to my covenant, these I will bring to my holy mountain and give them joy in my house of prayer. Their burnt offerings and sacrifices will be accepted on my altar, for my house will be called a house of prayer for all nations. The Sovereign Lord declares, He who gathers the exiles of Israel, I will gather still others to them besides those already gathered. Come, all you beasts of the field, come and devour all you beasts of the forest. Israel's watchmen are blind. They all lack knowledge. They are all mute dogs. They cannot bark. They lie around and dream. They love to sleep. They are dogs with mighty appetites. They never have enough. They are shepherds who lack understanding. They all turn to their own way. Each seeks his own gain. Come, each one cries, let me get wine. Let us drink our fill of beer. And tomorrow will be like today, or even far better.
Isaiah chapter 57. The righteous perish, and no one ponders it in his heart. Devout men are taken away, and no one understands that the righteous are taken away to be spared from evil. Those who walk uprightly enter into peace. They find rest as they lie in death. But you, come here, you sons of a sorceress, you offspring of adulterers and prostitutes, whom are you mocking? At whom do you sneer and stick out your tongue? Are you not a brood of rebels, the offspring of liars? You burn with lust among the oaks and under every spreading tree. You sacrifice your children in the ravines and under the overhanging crags. The idols among the smooth stones of the ravines are your portion. They are your lot. Yes, to them you have poured out drink offerings and offered grain offerings. In the light of these things should I relent? You have made your bed on a high and lofty hill. There you went up to offer your sacrifices. Behind your doors and your doorposts you have put your pagan symbols. Forsaking me, you uncovered your bed. You climbed into it and opened it wide. You made a pact with those whose beds you love, and you looked on their nakedness. You went to Molech with olive oil and increased your perfumes. You sent your ambassadors far away. You descended to the grave itself. You were wearied by all your ways, but you would not say, "It is hopeless." You found renewal of your strength, and so you did not faint. Whom have you so dreaded and feared that you have been false to me, and have neither remembered me nor pondered this in your hearts? Is it not because I have long been silent that you do not fear me? I will expose your righteousness and your works, and they will not benefit you. When you cry out for help, let your collection of idols save you. The wind will carry all of them off. A mere breath will blow them away. But the man who makes me his refuge will inherit the land and possess my holy mountain. And it will be said, build up, prepare the road, remove the obstacles out of the way of my people. For this is what the High and Lofty One says, he who lives forever, whose name is holy. I live in a high and holy place, but also with him who is contrite and lowly in spirit, to revive the spirit of the lowly and to revive the heart of the contrite. I will not accuse forever, nor will I always be angry, for then the spirit of man would grow faint before me, the breath of man that I have created. I was enraged by his sinful greed. I punished him and hid my face in anger, yet he kept on in his willful ways. I have seen his ways, but I will heal him. I will guide him and restore comfort to him, creating praise on the lips of the mourners in Israel. Peace, peace to those far and near, says the Lord, and I will heal them. But the wicked are like the tossing sea which cannot rest, whose waves cast up mire and mud. There is no peace, says my God, for the wicked. Isaiah chapter 58. Shout it aloud, do not hold back. Raise your voice like a trumpet. Declare to my people their rebellion, and to the house of Jacob their sins. For day after day they seek me out. They seem eager to know my ways, as if they were a nation that does what is right, and has not forsaken the commands of its God. They ask me for just decisions, and seem eager for God to come near them. Why have we fasted, they say, and you have not seen it? Why have we humbled ourselves, and you have not noticed? Yet on the day of your fasting you do as you please, and exploit all your workers. Your fasting ends in quarreling and strife, and in striking each other with wicked fists. You cannot fast as you do today, and expect your voice to be heard on high. Is this the kind of fast I have chosen, only a day for a man to humble himself? Is it only for bowing one's head like a reed and for lying on sackcloth and ashes? Is that what you call a fast, a day acceptable to the Lord?
Is not this the kind of fasting I have chosen, to loose the chains of injustice and untie the cords of the yoke, to set the oppressed free and break every yoke? Is it not to share your food with the hungry and to provide the poor wanderer with shelter, when you see the naked to clothe him and not to turn away from your own flesh and blood? Then your light will break forth like the dawn, and your healing will quickly appear. Then your righteousness will go before you, and the glory of the Lord will be your rear guard. Then you will call, and the Lord will answer. You will cry for help, and he will say, "Here am I." If you do away with the yoke of oppression, with the pointing finger and malicious talk, and if you spend yourselves in behalf of the hungry and satisfy the needs of the oppressed, then your light will rise in the darkness, and your night will become like the noonday. The Lord will guide you always. He will satisfy your needs in a sun-scorched land and will strengthen your frame. You will be like a well-watered garden, like a spring whose waters never fail. Your people will rebuild the ancient ruins and will raise up the age-old foundations. You will be called repairer of broken walls, restorer of streets with dwellings. If you keep your feet from breaking the Sabbath and from doing as you please on my holy day, if you call the Sabbath a delight and the Lord's holy day honorable, and if you honor it by not going your own way and not doing as you please or speaking idle words, then you will find your joy in the Lord, and I will cause you to ride on the heights of the land and to feast on the inheritance of your father Jacob. The mouth of the Lord has spoken. Isaiah chapter 59. Surely the arm of the Lord is not too short to save, nor his ear too dull to hear. But your iniquities have separated you from your God. Your sins have hidden his face from you, so that he will not hear. For your hands are stained with blood, your fingers with guilt. Your lips have spoken lies, and your tongue mutters wicked things. No one calls for justice. No one pleads his case with integrity. They rely on empty arguments and speak lies. They conceive trouble and give birth to evil. They hatch the eggs of vipers and spin a spider's web. Whoever eats their eggs will die, and when one is broken, an adder is hatched. Their cobwebs are useless for clothing. They cannot cover themselves with what they make. Their deeds are evil deeds, and acts of violence are in their hands. Their feet rush into sin. They are swift to shed innocent blood. Their thoughts are evil thoughts. Ruin and destruction mark their ways. The way of peace they do not know. There is no justice in their paths. They have turned them into crooked roads. No one who walks in them will know peace. So justice is far from us, and righteousness does not reach us. We look for light, but all is darkness, for brightness, but we walk in deep shadows. Like the blind, we grope along the wall, feeling our way like men without eyes. At midday we stumble as if it were twilight. Among the strong we are like the dead. We all growl like bears. We moan mournfully like doves. We look for justice but find none, for deliverance but it is far away. For our offenses are many in your sight, and our sins testify against us. Our offenses are ever with us, and we acknowledge our iniquities, rebellion and treachery against the Lord, turning our backs on our God. Fomenting oppression and revolt, uttering lies our hearts have conceived. So justice is driven back, and righteousness stands at a distance. Truth has stumbled in the streets. Honesty cannot enter. Truth is nowhere to be found, and whoever shuns evil becomes a prey. The Lord looked and was displeased that there was no justice. He saw that there was no one. He was appalled that there was no one to intervene. So his own arm worked salvation for him, and his own righteousness sustained him. He put on righteousness as his breastplate, and the helmet of salvation on his head. He put on the garments of vengeance, and wrapped himself in zeal as in a cloak.
According to what they have done, so will he repay wrath to his enemies and retribution to his foes. He will repay the islands their due. From the west men will fear the name of the Lord, and from the rising of the sun they will revere his glory. For he will come like a pent-up flood that the breath of the Lord drives along. The Redeemer will come to Zion, to those in Jacob who repent of their sins, declares the Lord. As for me, this is my covenant with

Glory appears over you. Nations will come to your light, and kings to the brightness of your dawn. Lift up your eyes and look about you. All assemble and come to you. Your sons come from afar, and your daughters are carried on the arm. Then you will look and be radiant. Your heart will throb and swell with joy. The wealth on the seas will be brought to you. To you the riches of the nations will come. Herds of camels will cover your land, young camels of Midian and Ephah, and all from Sheba will come, bearing gold and incense and proclaiming the praise of the Lord. All Kedar's flocks will be gathered to you. The rams of Nebaioth will serve you. They will be accepted as offerings on my altar, and I will adorn my glorious temple. Who are these that fly along like clouds, like doves to their nests? Surely the islands look to me. In the lead are the ships of Tarshish, bringing your sons from afar with their silver and gold. To the honor of the Lord your God, the Holy One of Israel, for he has endowed you with splendor. Foreigners will rebuild your walls, and their kings will serve you. Though in anger I struck you, in favor I will show you compassion. Your gates will always stand open. They will never be shut day or night, so that men may bring you the wealth of the nations, their kings led in triumphal procession. For the nation or kingdom that will not serve you will perish. It will be utterly ruined. The glory of Lebanon will come to you, the pine, the fir, and the cypress together, to adorn the place of my sanctuary, and I will glorify the place of my feet. The sons of your oppressors will come bowing before you. All who despise you will bow down at your feet, and will call you the city of the Lord, Zion of the Holy One of Israel. Although you have been forsaken and hated, with no one traveling through, I will make you the everlasting pride and the joy of all generations. You will drink the milk of nations and be nursed at royal breasts. Then you will know that I, the Lord, am your Savior, your Redeemer, the Mighty One of Jacob. Instead of bronze, I will bring you gold, and silver in place of iron. Instead of wood, I will bring you bronze, and iron in place of stones. I will make peace your governor, and righteousness your ruler. No longer will violence be heard in your land, nor ruin or destruction within your borders, but you will call your walls salvation, and your gates praise. The sun will no more be your light by day, nor will the brightness of the moon shine on you, for the Lord will be your everlasting light, and your God will be your glory. Your sun will never set again, and your moon will wane no more. The Lord will be your everlasting light, and your days of sorrow will end. Then will all your people be righteous, and they will possess the land forever. They are the shoot I have planted, the work of my hands, for the display of my splendor. The least of you will become a thousand, the smallest a mighty nation. I am the Lord. In its time I will do this swiftly. Isaiah chapter 61. The Spirit of the Sovereign Lord is on me, because the Lord has anointed me to preach good news to the poor. He has sent me to bind up the brokenhearted, to proclaim freedom for the captives, and release from darkness for the prisoners, to proclaim the year of the Lord's favor and the day of vengeance of our God, to comfort all who mourn, and provide for those who grieve in Zion, to bestow on them a crown of beauty instead of ashes, the oil of gladness instead of mourning, and a garment of praise instead of a spirit of despair. They will be called oaks of righteousness, a planting of the Lord for the display of his splendor. They will rebuild the ancient ruins and restore the places long devastated. They will renew the ruined cities that have been devastated for generations. Aliens will shepherd your flocks. Foreigners will work your fields and vineyards. And you will be called priests of the Lord. You will be named ministers of our God. You will feed on the wealth of nations, and in their riches you will boast.
Instead of their shame, my people will receive a double portion, and instead of disgrace, they will rejoice in their inheritance, and so they will inherit a double portion.

0: will portion in their land, and everlasting joy will be theirs. For I, the Lord, love justice. I hate robbery and iniquity. In my faithfulness I will reward them and make an everlasting covenant with them. Their descendants will be known among the nations, and their offspring among the peoples. All who see them will acknowledge that they are a people the Lord has blessed. I delight greatly in the Lord. My soul rejoices in my God, for he has clothed me with garments of salvation and arrayed me in a robe of righteousness, as a bridegroom adorns his head like a priest, and as a bride adorns herself with her jewels. For as the soil makes the sprout come up, and a garden causes seeds to grow, so the sovereign Lord will make righteousness and praise spring up before all nations. Isaiah chapter 62. For Zion's sake I will not keep silent. For Jerusalem's sake I will not remain quiet, till her righteousness shines out like the dawn, her salvation like a blazing torch. The nations will see your righteousness, and all kings your glory. You will be called by a new name that the mouth of the Lord will bestow. You will be a crown of splendor in the Lord's hand, a royal diadem in the hand of your God. No longer will they call you deserted, or name your land desolate, but you will be called Hephzibah, and your land Beulah, for the Lord will take delight in you, and your land will be married. As a young man marries a maiden, so will your sons marry you. As a bridegroom rejoices over his bride, so will your God rejoice over you. I have posted watchmen on your walls, O Jerusalem. They will never be silent day or night. You who call on the Lord, give yourselves no rest, and give him no rest till he establishes Jerusalem and makes her the praise of the earth. The Lord has sworn by his right hand and by his mighty arm, never again will I give your grain as food for your enemies, and never again will foreigners drink the new wine for which you have toiled. But those who harvest it will eat it and praise the Lord, and those who gather the grapes will drink it in the courts of my sanctuary. Pass through the gates. Prepare the way for the people. Build up the highway, remove the stones, raise a banner for the nations. The Lord has made proclamation to the ends of the earth. Say to the daughter of Zion, see, your Savior comes. See, his reward is with him and his recompense accompanies him. They will be called the holy people, the redeemed of the Lord. And you will be called sought after, the city no longer deserted. Isaiah chapter 63. Who is this coming from Edom, from Bozrah, with his garments stained crimson? Who is this, robed in splendor, striding forward in the greatness of his strength? It is I, speaking in righteousness, mighty to save. Why are your garments red like those of one treading the winepress? I have trodden the winepress alone. From the nations no one was with me. I trampled them in my anger and trod them down in my wrath. Their blood spattered my garments, and I stained all my clothing. For the day of vengeance was in my heart, and the year of my redemption has come. I looked, but there was no one to help. I was appalled that no one gave support, so my own arm worked salvation for me, and my own wrath sustained me. I trampled the nations in my anger. In my wrath I made them drunk and poured their blood on the ground. I will tell of the kindnesses of the Lord, the deeds for which he is to be praised, according to all the Lord has done for us. Yes, the many good things he has done for the house of Israel, according to his compassion and many kindnesses. He said, surely they are my people, sons who will not be false to me. And so he became their Savior. In all their distress he too was distressed, and the angel of his presence saved them. In his love and mercy he redeemed them. He lifted them up and carried them all the days of old. Yet they rebelled and grieved his Holy Spirit. So he turned and became their enemy, and he himself fought against them. Then his people recalled the days of old, the days of Moses and his people. Where is he who brought them through the sea with the shepherd of his flock? Where is he who set his Holy Spirit among them, who sent his glorious arm of power to be at Moses' right hand, who divided the waters before them, to gain for himself everlasting renown, who led them through the depths? Like a horse in open country, they did not stumble. Like cattle that go down to the plain, they were given rest by the Spirit of the Lord. This is how you guided your people to make for yourself a glorious name. Look down from heaven and see from your lofty throne, holy and glorious. Where are your zeal and your might? Your tenderness and compassion are withheld from us. But you are our Father, though Abraham does not know us or Israel acknowledge us. You, O Lord, are our Father, our Redeemer from of old is your name. Why, O Lord, do you make us wander from your ways and harden our hearts so we do not revere you? Return for the sake of your servants, the tribes that are your inheritance. For a little while your people possessed your holy place, but now our enemies have trampled down your sanctuary. We are yours from of old, but you have not ruled over them. They have not been called by your name. Isaiah chapter 64. Oh, that you would rend the heavens and come down, that the mountains would tremble before you. As when fire sets twigs ablaze and causes water to boil, come down to make your name known to your enemies and cause the nations to quake before you. For when you did awesome things that we did not expect, you came down and the mountains trembled before you. Since ancient times no one has heard, no ear has perceived, no eye has seen any God besides you who acts on behalf of those who wait for him. You come to the help of those who gladly do right, who remember your ways. But when we continued to sin against them, you were angry. How then can we be saved? All of us have become like one who is unclean, and all our righteous acts are like filthy rags. We all shrivel up like a leaf, and like the wind our sins sweep us away. No one calls on your name or strives to lay hold of you, for you have hidden your face from us and made us waste away because of our sins. Yet, O Lord, you are our Father. We are the clay, you are the potter. We are all the work of your hand. Do not be angry beyond measure, O Lord. Do not remember our sins forever. O, look upon us, we pray, for we are all your people. Your sacred cities have become a desert. Even Zion is a desert, Jerusalem a desolation. Our holy and glorious temple where our fathers praised you has been burned with fire, and all that we treasured lies in ruins. After all this, O Lord, will you hold yourself back? Will you keep silent and punish us beyond measure? Isaiah chapter 65. I revealed myself to those who did not ask for me. I was found by those who did not seek me. To a nation that did not call on my name, I said, "Here am I, here am I." All day long I have held out my hands to an obstinate people who walk in ways not good, pursuing their own imaginations, a people who continually provoke me to my very face, offering sacrifices in gardens and burning incense on altars of brick, who sit among the graves and spend their nights keeping secret vigil, who eat the flesh of pigs and whose pots hold broth of unclean meat, who say, "Keep away, don't come near me, for I am too sacred for you." Such people are smoke in my nostrils, a fire that keeps burning all day. See, it stands written before me. I will not keep silent, but will pay back in full. I will pay it back into their laps, both your sins and the sins of your fathers, says the Lord. Because they burned sacrifices on the mountains and defied me on the hills, I will measure into their laps the full payment for their former deeds. This is what the Lord says, as when juice is still found in a cluster of grapes, and men say, "Don't destroy it, there is yet some good in it," so will I do in behalf of my servants. I will not destroy them all. I will bring forth descendants from Jacob, and from Judah those who will possess my mountains. My chosen people will inherit them, and there will my servants live. Sharon will become a pasture for flocks, and the valley of Achor a resting place for herds for my people who seek me. But as for you who forsake the Lord and forget my holy mountain, who spread a table for fortune and fill bowls of mixed wine for destiny, I will destine you for the sword, and you will all bend down for the slaughter. For I called, but you did not answer. I spoke, but you did not listen. You did evil in my sight, and chose what displeases me. Therefore this is what the Sovereign Lord says: My servants will eat, but you will go hungry. My servants will drink, but you will go thirsty. My servants will rejoice, but you will be put to shame. My servants will sing out of the joy of their hearts, but you will cry out from anguish of heart and wail in brokenness of spirit. You will leave your name to my chosen ones as a curse. The Sovereign Lord will put you to death, but to his servants he will give another name. Whoever invokes a blessing in the land will do so by the God of truth. He who takes an oath in the land will swear by the God of truth. For the past troubles will be forgotten and hidden from my eyes. Behold, I will create new heavens and a new earth. The former things will not be remembered, nor will they come to mind. But be glad and rejoice forever in what I will create, for I will create Jerusalem to be a delight and its people a joy. I will rejoice over Jerusalem and take delight in my people. The sound of weeping and of crying will be heard in it no more. Never again will there be in it an infant who lives but a few days, or an old man who does not live out his years. He who dies at 100 will be thought a mere youth. He who fails to reach 100 will be considered accursed. They will build houses and dwell in them. They will plant vineyards and eat their fruit. No longer will they build houses and others live in them, or plant and others eat. For as the days of a tree, so will be the days of my people. My chosen ones will long enjoy the works of their hands. They will not toil in vain or bear children doomed to misfortune, for they will be a people blessed by the Lord, they and their descendants with them. Before they call, I will answer. While they are still speaking, I will hear. The wolf and the lamb will feed together, and the lion will eat straw like the ox. But dust will be the serpent's food. They will neither harm nor destroy on all my holy mountain, says the Lord. Isaiah chapter 66. This is what the Lord says: Heaven is my throne, and the earth is my footstool. Where is the house you will build for me? Where will my resting place be? Has not my hand made all these things, and so they came into being, declares the Lord? This is the one I esteem, he who is humble and contrite in spirit, and trembles at my word. But whoever sacrifices a bull is like one who kills a man, and whoever offers a lamb like one who breaks a dog's neck. Whoever makes a grain offering is like one who presents pig's blood. Hear that uproar from the city, hear that noise from the temple. It is the sound of the Lord, and their souls delight in their abominations. So I also will choose harsh treatment for them, and will bring upon them what they dread. For when I called, no one answered. When I spoke, no one listened. They did evil in my sight, and chose what displeases me. Hear the word of the Lord, you who tremble at his word. Your brothers who hate you and exclude you because of my name have said, "Let the Lord be glorified, that we may see your joy." Yet they will be put to shame. Hear that uproar from the city, hear that noise from the temple. It is the sound of the Lord repaying his enemies all they deserve. Before she goes into labor, she gives birth. Before the pains come upon her, she delivers a son. Who has ever heard of such a thing? Who has ever seen such things? Can a country be born in a day, or a nation be brought forth in a moment? Yet no sooner is Zion in labor.
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2: Today is Wednesday, the 6th day of May 2026. And it's a wonderful time to study the Word of God with us. My name is Joyce and I welcome you to this session where we'll be studying the Word of God in one accord. Get ready for a blessed and glorious time in the Lord's presence. Today, our topic from our devotional says Secrets to Longevity Part 3. Secrets to Longevity Part 3. And the Open Heavens devotional which we'll be using is written by Pastor Enoch Adejeri Adebuye, the General Overseer of the Redeemed Christian Church of God. We give you all the glory, O God, because you're worthy to be praised. We ask that you enlighten us even as we come together today to study your word on secrets to longevity. We ask, O Lord, that this word indeed shall make a difference in our lives and shall help us, O Lord, greatly in our walk with you in Jesus' name. Amen. Today's Bible text is Genesis 39 verse 10 to 13. Genesis 39 verse 10 to 13. And it came to pass as she spake to Joseph day by day that he hearkened not unto her to lie by her or to be with her. And it came to pass about this time, and Joseph went into the house to do his business, and there was none of the men of the house there within. And she caught him by his garment, saying, Lie with me. And he fled. And he left his garments in her hand and fled and got him out. And it came to pass when she saw that he had left his garments in her hand and was fled forth. Today's memory verse says, Flee also youthful lusts, but follow righteousness, faith, charity, peace with them that call on the Lord out of a pure heart. Flee also youthful lusts, but also follow righteousness, faith, charity, peace with them that call on the Lord out of a pure heart. 2 Timothy 2 verse 22. At our memory verse. Our commentary today says, Over the past 2 days, I have discussed the importance of knowing when to hide and when to fight as key secrets to longevity. Today, I will be discussing another secret to longevity, which is knowing the times to run. When you go through the scriptures carefully, you will understand that part of the identity of God's children is that they are wise and strong. For example, in 1 John 4 verse 4, it says that greater is he that is in us, God, than he that is in the world, the devil, which shows exactly how powerful we are as believers. However, when it comes to dealing with sin, especially lust, today's memory verse says that we are not just to run away, but we are to flee. The anointing doesn't work on lust, which means that no matter how strong or anointed you are, the only thing that works is to flee. You might be asking yourself, with all the anointing on Daddy Jewel and the great amount of time he has spent with God, does he still flee from lust? The answer is yes. In fact, I even flee now more than I used to when I was a younger Christian. This is because I understand that whoever is in a race needs to run faster towards the end so as to win the prize. Lust, however, is not the only sin we are to flee from. We must also flee from all kinds of sins. 1 Thessalonians 5 verse 22 says that you should abstain from every appearance of evil. This means that the moment something seems evil, you should stay away from it. For instance, if a group of people around you seem to be interested in evil, you should stay away from them. Psalm 1 verse 1 says that you are not to walk in the counsel of the ungodly, stand in the way of sinners, or sit in the seat of the scornful. You can greet them and preach to them, but do not befriend them. 2 Corinthians 6 verse 14 to 15 says, Be ye not unequally yoked together with unbelievers, for what fellowship had righteousness with unrighteousness, and what communion had light with darkness? And what concord had Christ with Belial? Or what part had he that believeth with an infidel? Beloved, if you want to succeed in the race that God has set before you, you must flee from all sins and have no fellowship with the unfruitful works of darkness. Today's key point: flee anything that has an appearance of evil. Flee anything that has an appearance of evil. Our hymn today says, yield not to temptation. Yield not to temptation. And our Bible in 1 year plan encourages us to read 1 Chronicles 24-26. 1 Chronicles 24-26. Amen. And that is The Secret to Longevity, Part 3. Join us as we look at The Secret to Longevity, Part 4 tomorrow at 6 a.m., 11:30 a.m., and 7 p.m. Nigerian time. We also encourage you to hook up to the Central Parish Radio for other enriching and enlightening programs. God bless you.

Today is Wednesday, the 6th day of May 2026, and it's a wonderful time to study the Word of God with us. My name is Joyce, and I welcome you to this session where we'll be studying the Word of God in one accord. Get ready for a blessed and glorious time in the Lord's presence. Today, our topic from our devotional says Secrets to Longevity Part 3. Secrets to Longevity Part 3. And the Open Heavens devotional which we'll be using is written by Pastor Enoch Adejere Adebeye, the General Overseer of the Redeemed Christian Church of God. We give you all the glory, O God, because you're worthy to be praised. We ask that you enlighten us even as we come together today to study your word on secrets to longevity. We ask, O Lord, that this word indeed shall make a difference in our lives and shall help us, O Lord, greatly in our walk with you, in Jesus' name. Amen. Today's Bible text is Genesis 39, verse 10 to 13. Genesis 39, verse 10 to 13. And it came to pass, as she spake to Joseph day by day, that he hearkened not unto her, to lie by her, or to be with her. And it came to pass about this time, and Joseph went into the house to do his business, and there was none of the men of the house there within. And she caught him by his garment, saying, Lie with me. And he fled, and he left his garment in her hand, and fled, and got him out. And it came to pass, when she saw that he had left his garment in her hand, and was fled forth. Today's memory verse says, Flee also youthful lusts, but follow righteousness, faith, charity, peace with them that call on the Lord out of a pure heart. Flee also youthful lusts, but also follow righteousness, faith, charity, peace with them that call on the Lord out of a pure heart. 2 Timothy 2 verse 22. That's our memory verse. Our commentary today says, Over the past 2 days, I have discussed the importance of knowing when to hide and when to fight as key secrets to longevity. Today, I will be discussing another secret to longevity, which is knowing the times to run. When you go through the scriptures carefully, you will understand that part of the identity of God's children is that they are wise and strong. For example, in 1 John 4 verse 4, it says that greater is he that is in us, God, than he that is in the world, the devil. It shows exactly how powerful we are as believers. However, when it comes to dealing with sin, especially lust, today's memory verse says that we are not just to run away, but we are to flee. The anointing doesn't work on lust, which means that no matter how strong or anointed you are, the only thing that works is to flee. You might be asking yourself, with all the anointing under the jewel and the great amount of time he has spent with God, does he still flee from lust? The answer is yes. In fact, I even flee now more than I used to when I was a younger Christian. This is because I understand that whoever is in a race needs to run faster towards the end so as to win prize. Lust, however, is not the only sin we are to flee from. We must also flee from all kinds of sins. 1 Thessalonians 5 verse 22 says that you should abstain from every appearance of evil. This means that the moment something seems evil, you should stay away from it. For instance, if a group of people around you seem to be interested in evil, you should stay away from them. Psalm 1 verse 1 says that you are not to walk in the counsel of the ungodly, stand in the way of sinners, or sit in the seat of the scornful. You can greet them and preach to them, but do not befriend them. 2 Corinthians 6 verse 14 to 15 says, Be ye not unequally yoked together with unbelievers, for what fellowship had righteousness with unrighteousness, and what communion had light with darkness, and what concord had Christ with Belial, or what part had he that believeth with an infidel? Beloved, if you want to succeed in the race that God has set before you, you must flee from all sins and have no fellowship with the unfruitful works of darkness. Today's key point, flee anything that has an appearance of evil. Flee anything that has an appearance of evil. Our hymn today says, Yield not to temptation. Yield not to temptation. And our Bible in 1 year plan encourages us to read 1 Chronicles 24 to 26. 1 Chronicles 24 to 26. Amen. And that is the secret to longevity, part 3. Do join us as we look at the Secrets to Longevity Part 4 tomorrow at 6 a.m., 11:30 a.m., and 7 p.m. Nigerian time. We also encourage you to hook up to the Central Parish Radio for other enriching and enlightening programs. God bless you.

0: next on Central Parish Radio is the Going Higher series with Pastor E.A. Adeboye. God bless you as you listen to this teaching. Amen.
1: Let us pray.

Omnipotent God, the resurrection and the life, the one who can reverse the irreversible, we worship you. Please accept our thanks in Jesus' name. Today, Lord God Almighty, as your word will be going forth, I pray that everything the enemy has stolen from your children will be fully restored. I'm praying, Lord God Almighty, that this day will be a day your children will never forget. In Jesus' mighty name, we have prayed. Amen. Amen. Praise the Lord. We want to continue with our study on going higher. And this time we'll be looking at part 16. Going higher, part 16. And if you want to give it a subtitle, you could call it The Widow of Zarephath, part 4. Our text will be 1 Kings chapter 17. And we'll be reading from verse 17 to 24. 1 Kings chapter 17 from verse 17 to 24. And it came to pass after these things that the son of the woman, the mistress of the house, fell sick. And his sickness was so sore that there was no breath left in him. And she said unto Elijah, "What have I to do with thee, O thou man of God? Art thou come unto me to call my sin to remembrance and to slay my son?" And he said unto her, "Give me thy son." And he took him out of her bosom and carried him up into a loft where he abode and laid him upon his own bed. And he cried unto the Lord and said, "O Lord my God, hast thou also brought evil upon the widow with whom I sojourn by slaying her son?" And he stretched himself upon the child 3 times and cried unto the Lord and said, "O Lord my God, I pray thee, let this child's souls come into him again." And the Lord heard the voice of Elijah, and the soul of the child came into him again, and he revived. And Elijah took the child and brought him down out of the chamber into the house and delivered him unto his mother. And Elijah said, "See, thy son liveth." And the woman said unto Elijah, "Now by this I know that thou art a man of God, and that the word of the Lord in thy mouth is truth." Hey, this is one of the most interesting passages I've ever read in the Bible. Is so full of interesting points that I won't have time to cover it all, but I'll share a little bit of it with you, and then we'll move on maybe to another passage in the future, if the Lord insists that I deal with it more closely, then you'll hear more in the future. The child became sick. The child of the woman became sick. And and died with Elijah in the house. And the woman came and said, "Man of God, you came here eating my food, drinking my water, sleeping in my house,
I've been hiding you from the king who is looking everywhere for you. Is this your reward? You've come to slay my son. You've come to remember my sin. You didn't remember that I was a sinner when you came here to live. Oh God, I could imagine the embarrassment of Elijah. In Yoruba land, where I come from, when somebody said, but for me, your stomach will not be full now. I fed you. Now you are making younger. You will want to go and vomit the food. But if Elijah is to vomit the food, how many food is he going to vomit now? I pitied Elijah. I was in a very tight corner. A woman said to Elijah, you're a killer. You ungrateful prophet. Elijah took the child and then turned around and said, God, what kind of God are you? You want to kill? Is that to be the son of the fellow I'm saying you are the one who sent me here? How can you do this, oh God? The woman put the blame on Elijah. Elijah put the blame on God. Real drama. But then, he was able to sober up enough to say, God, please, send this boy back to us. I know you can do it. That's a lot of lessons to learn from this story. The Bible said the child was sick, the sickness was sore, until there was no breath left in him. That one alone is a lesson. That you are alive only because you are still breathing. Whatever big man you think you are, you are nothing other than the ordinary breathing that is in you. If God takes it away, you become ordinary mud. So all this pride, all this younger thinking you are so, you are nothing other than ordinary air going in and coming out. But let's leave that aside. Let us leave aside all the passing of the buck. Elijah, you are the killer. God, you are the one. Let's leave that out. Because there are so many other things to learn. Let's take one. Number one. Yes, the wages of sin is death. That's what the Bible says. The soul that sinneth, he shall die. We don't know what were the sins of this woman. We were not told. But definitely, she had a past.

pass if you will let God take over. He can turn you to a vessel unto honor. You don't believe me? Ask Mary Magdalene. She was a princess among witches. She had 7 demons in her. She ended up becoming a treasurer of God. Romans chapter 6 verse 23. Romans 6 23 says, the wages of sin is death. However, there is a gift of life through Jesus Christ. And for God's sake, don't accuse God of doing evil. John chapter 10 verse 10. John 10 verse 10 makes it clear. It is the devil who comes as a thief to steal, to kill, and to destroy. My God is not a killer. Because Jesus Christ said, I have come that you may have life and have it more abundantly. And just in case I never got to mention that part, the devil never raises the dead. Take note of that. The devil can kill. Only my God can raise the dead. And when you consider the story of Job, Job chapter 1 and Job chapter 2, Job 1 and Job chapter 2, you will discover the devil is the one responsible for evil. So when Job said, God gives and God takes away, that's a lie. God gives, is the devil who wants to take away. So don't, if you lose anything, don't say it is the will of God. It is not. The devil is deceiving you by saying that God gives you and then he takes away. No, no, no. God gives, the devil may want to take away. And so with that understanding, you can tell the devil, take your dirty hands off me and all that are mine. There is a reward for hospitality. That's point number 2. Hebrews 11 verse 6. Hebrews 11 verse 6 made it clear. God is a rewarder of those who diligently seek him. If you are not the hospitable type, change today. God rewards the hospitable. And Hebrews chapter 6 verse 10, Hebrews 6 verse 10 tells us that God is not unrighteous to forget your labors of love. He will reward. And Matthew chapter 10 verse 41, Matthew 10 verse 41 tells us clearly, if you receive a prophet in the name of a prophet, you will receive the prophet's reward. That's a reward for taking care of the prophet of God. And that reward is not death. God does not reward you with evil. He's a righteous God. In 2 Kings chapter 4, from verse 8 to 17, 2 Kings 4 from verse 8 to 17, you will find another woman who was hospitable. It's called the great woman of Shunem. She had everything except a child. When God wanted to reward her, God didn't bother to reward her with money. She already had enough money, but rewarded her with something money cannot buy. A child. So if you are hospitable and you are already comfortable, you don't need God to reward you with material things. He will reward you with something money cannot buy. Take my word for it. Consider, for example, a man called Cornelius in Acts chapter 10 from verse 1 to 48. Acts 10 from verse 1 to 48. The Bible said this man was, without any doubt, a very wealthy man, was always giving alms. He was always doing good.
When God wanted to reward him, he rewarded him with salvation for his entire

entire household. Read the story. You'll find it in Acts chapter 10. So every reward from God does not have to be material. It can be something money cannot buy. Take another example. Acts chapter 9 from verse 36 to 41. Acts 9 from verse 36 to 41. It talks about a woman called Dorcas. Another wealthy woman, generous woman, always looking particularly after widows. When she died, the widows began to cry to God. How can this happen? God sent Peter to chase death out of her. And she came back to life. She got a reward for all her good works. God will reward you for every good thing you do. And he will reward you justly. It's a reward of those who diligently seek him. But then that brings us to another important point. Why was the child allowed to die? Because God knew that this child was going to be raised from the dead. Because God knows the end from the beginning. Why allow him to die first before raising him up again? We could spend a whole day studying that aspect. One of the things we could talk about, which I'm not going to spend much time on, is that the devil is very stubborn. The devil tried to kill that child through hunger and starvation. He failed. Now he came again with sickness. The devil is very, very stubborn. The Bible tells us that when he tempted the Lord Jesus Christ, in Matthew chapter 4 from verse 1 to 11, Matthew 4 from verse 1 to 11, the Bible says, after Jesus passed all the tests that the devil brought across his path, he left him for a while. In other words, he didn't leave permanently. He came back. The Bible made it clear, you must resist the devil steadfastly, steadfastly. Just keep on resisting. He's a very stubborn fellow. Your victory over the devil will be permanent in Jesus' name. But then, why was it that God allowed the boy to die? Number one, that God is in your boat does not mean that there will be no storm. I've taught you that one before. Elijah was living in the house, and yet here comes sickness. In Mark chapter 4, from verse 35 to 41, Mark 4, 35 to 41, Jesus was in the boat and a storm came. But the boat did not sink because Jesus was in the boat and he was there to rebuke the wind. That you have Jesus in your life does not mean that there will never be a problem again. It only means when the problems come, you will be able to survive them all. Why? The Bible made it clear. Psalm 34 verse 19. Psalm 34 verse 19. Many are the afflictions of the righteous, but the Lord delivers him from them all. When the problems come, after you have given your life to Jesus Christ, for example, when sickness comes knocking at your door, all you need to do is tell the one that is in you, the greater one in you, somebody is knocking at your door. And then go and open it. Jesus will go, open the door, sickness sees Jesus and say, I don't know you live here, I live here. And sickness will back off. That's why I'm decreeing from now on, in the mighty name of Jesus Christ, death will stay away from your home.
Why? Because the one who is the resurrection and the life is dwelling in you. Second reason why God allowed the child to die before bringing him back to life is that the bigger the crisis, the bigger the testimony. Judges chapter 15 from verse 11 to 16. Judges 15 from verse 11 to 16. When the relatives of Samson came and bound him, 3,000 of them came to bind one man. So you can be sure they did a lot of thorough binding and brought him to the Philistines, the enemy. When the enemy within handed him over to the enemy without, God was watching. And he did nothing. Why? Because he knew he was going to get tremendous glory out of it all. By the time the Philistines began to rejoice and the power of God came down, 1,000 of the Philistines lost their lives. He who laughs last, laughs best. And I'm decreeing concerning every one of you, my children, in the name that's above every other name, you will laugh last. And when you, I've mentioned this one before in one of our discussions, when you look at Daniel chapter 3 from verse 1 to 30, Daniel 3 from verse 1 to 30, when they were binding Shadrach, Meshach, and Abednego, God could have intervened. He could have sent a lightning from heaven to scatter all those people who were gathered there. No, he didn't. He waited until the fiery furnace was made 7 times hotter than usual. God was sitting down in heaven. He threw these boys in. Those who threw them in were slain by the heat of the furnace. God sat down in heaven. And of course, before the boys landed in the fire, the fourth man was there waiting for them. Oh, I could imagine God laughing when they brought those boys out of the fire without a smell of smoke. My God knows how to laugh. So all those who are rejoicing now because they are putting additional pressure on you, just wait. Your testimony is going to be great. The greater the crisis, the bigger the testimony. I've said it before. If somebody gets up at a redemption camp, maybe during the special Holy Ghost service now, and he says, "Praise the Lord, I have a testimony. A week ago, I had malaria fever, and God healed me." And people will say, "Sit down. Sit down, let's hear something." But if somebody gets up and he says, "I had cancer, stage 4. The doctor said that I cannot live for 1 week. Now, that's 4 years ago. Look at me. I'm as strong and healthy as ever just because I came and I touched the altar." Everybody will stand up and shout. If somebody gets up and he said, "The doctors have told me I can never have a child. Now look at me. One child on the right, one child on the left." Everybody will jump up and shout. The bigger the crisis, the bigger the testimony. And I'm saying to someone here, your testimony will shake the world. Look at 1 Samuel chapter 17, from verse 34 to 51. 1 Samuel 17, from verse 34 to 51. It was a great testimony for David to have killed a lion bare-handed. It's a mighty testimony for David to have killed a bear, bare-handed. Well, can you imagine that day when with just an ordinary sling, he killed Goliath? A whole nation shouted in joy. I pray for you that the testimony God will give you very soon, the whole nation will join in rejoicing.
I mean, when you read John chapter 11 from verse 1 to 45, you see what I'm talking about. John 11 from verse 1 to 45. Lazarus was sick. He was a friend of Jesus. It was clearly stated. Jesus knew that he was going to be raised from the dead. He said it to his disciples, this sickness is not unto death, but so that God might be glorified. He waited till the man died, till he had been buried 4 days, till they were saying, by now he was thinking, then he raised him from the dead. And the Bible said many people believed on him. That kind of testimony that will bring thousands into the kingdom of God, may the Almighty God give it to you. But there is something here, particularly about this issue of going higher, concerning Elijah. He had never heard of anybody raising the dead before. He had discovered that he can shut the heaven so it won't rain, based on the word of God. He had discovered that he can multiply food. He had discovered that after his little stay at Cherith, he had developed to somebody who could multiply food. Now he had been staying in the house of this widow again for months, spending time mainly with God. And he had grown, and God wanted to show him, my boy, you are not the same fellow who came here. You can now deal with the dead. When a student passed one class and moved to another, and had been studying in the class for a certain period of time, to show him that he's ready for promotion, there will be an exam. How do I know I am growing? The examination must be tougher than the one I had before. I used to be a boxer, I've told you before, amateur, nothing serious. So. But you find that as you grow in stature, as you grow in weight, they change your opponents. They never ask featherweight to fight middleweight. They don't ask middleweight to fight heavyweight. When you grow, your opponent will grow. You still want to grow higher? Yeah. God wants to show you that you can grow as you begin to deal with bigger problems. You see, in 1 Corinthians chapter 12, verse 28, 1 Corinthians 12, verse 28, we discover one thing there, that there are gifts of the Holy Spirit, and gifts are bigger. One gift is bigger than another. It says there clearly, the gift of the performing of miracles is bigger than the gift of healings. It's one thing to heal. It's another thing to perform a miracle. As we say, power passes power. That is why you find that at times, no matter how anointed you are, you may find a situation where you need higher anointing. You will realize, this opponent is in a different class. I am middleweight. This opponent is heavyweight. I better look for heavyweight anointing to deal with heavyweight opponent. In 2 Kings chapter 6, verse 1 to 7, 2 Kings chapter 6, from verse 1 to 7.
The sons of the prophet said to Elisha, the place where we are is too tight for us. We want to build a bigger place. He said, permission granted. Go. We want to go to Jordan and fetch wood and build. He said, go. One of them said, sir, please come along with us. That boy is wise. Maybe somehow he knew we have the power to cut down trees. But if the axes should fall into River Jordan, we don't have the anointing to bring it back to the surface. Power passes power. Anointing is superior to anointing. I'm praying for you that the Almighty God will make your anointing superior. I hope you know what that one means. The greater the anointing, the greater the challenges we'll be facing. But let me add one very beautiful bit to this story as I close this session. Do you know that a soul winner is a miracle worker? That anyone who is a soul winner is on the same level as someone who is raising the dead. You say, really? Ephesians chapter 2 verse 1. Ephesians 2 verse 1 says, all sinners are dead in trespasses and sins. Every sinner is a dead man. So when you win a soul, you as good as raising the dead. In James chapter 5 from verse 19 to 20, James 5 from verse 19 to 20, the Bible says, if you convert a sinner, you save a soul from death. Every time you win a soul, you are performing a miracle. Miracle as big as raising the dead. Do you know the Bible teaches that if you can bring back a backslider, you are raising the dead? You say, really? Oh, Proverbs chapter 21, verse 16. Proverbs 21, verse 16 says, when somebody backslides, he joins the congregation of the dead. Backsliders. They are dead people. They are even deader. If I can use that language. Than the one who has never been saved. So when you go and bring a backslider back to God, you are bringing somebody out of the congregation of the dead. When you restore a backslider, you are performing the same miracle as the Lord Jesus Christ did when he called out Lazarus from the tomb. Every backslider is dwelling in the congregation of the dead. Go after them. Bring them back to the Lord. And you'll be raising the dead. That is why I'm crying out to those of you who have not given your life to Jesus Christ today. I want you to come out of the congregation of the dead. Backsliders, come out of the congregation of the dead. Sinners, come out of death into life. Jesus Christ said, I am the resurrection and the life. You believe in me, you won't die. That's what he says. If you are dead, you will live. Please, come out of the dead. Come and live. There's a song that says, if you look unto Jesus, you will live. Look unto him and live. Please, surrender your life to Jesus Christ. Each time a soul is saved, it may say dead have been raised.
Please be one of those who will be raised from the dead today. Backsliders, come back to Jesus Christ. Come out of the congregation of the dead. And I will pray for you. Wherever you are, if you are in a church setting, go to the altar. Surrender your life to Jesus. If you are a backslider, come back to him and say, Lord, I want to be restored into fellowship with you. And I will pray with you now. As you cry to him for the salvation of your soul, for your restoration, I will be praying that my God, who is the resurrection and the life, will take over and bring you out of the dead into the living that will be living forever. So let us bow our heads in prayer. And those of you who are alive and well, those of you who are in Christ, who are not backsliders, please pray for these people. If they get born again, you will be raising the dead. Oh, thank you, my Father. Glory be to your name. In Jesus' mighty name, we have prayed. And Father, my God, once again, I'm thanking you for your word. And I'm thanking you especially for those who are surrendering their lives to you now as you are pulling them out of the tomb, bringing them into life. I thank you for the backsliders who are coming back home. Thank you for bringing them out of the congregation of the dead. I pray, Lord God Almighty, that you will forgive all their sins. You will wash them clean. You will bring them back into the family of God. You will write their names in the book of life. Take their names out of the book of death. And from now on, Lord, let them live for you. And don't let them ever know death again. I pray, Lord God Almighty, for those of us who are truly on your side, the grace to go out now and begin to win souls like never before, knowing that each time we win a soul, we are raising the dead. Give that grace to us in Jesus' name. The grace to go after every backslider and pull them out of the congregation of the dead. Father, give to us again in Jesus' name. Thank you, Almighty God. And Lord, I pray that the power to go even to greater heights than ever before, that special spiritual promotion, Lord God Almighty, that will enable us to raise the dead, even physically, release to your children in Jesus' name. Thank you, my Father. For in Jesus' mighty name, we have prayed. Amen. Amen. Praise the Lord. Now, those of you who have given your life to Jesus Christ, please contact me as soon as possible. I want to know your names, your address, and your prayer requests, and I promise you I'll be praying for you. And contact any of our Redeemed Christian churches around you. Tell the pastor I sent you. I will tell you how to proceed from this moment onward. And the Almighty God will give you a brand new beginning of life. In Jesus' name. Praise the Lord.

Come on, everybody, open your mouth and worship the Lord. He's worthy of the glory. He deserves the praise today. Come on, everybody, all over the room, open your mouth and worship. Lift your hands and bless Him in this place.

find ourselves in situations where we simply need a touch from God. It could be financial, it could be physical or spiritual. We try to fix it on our own, but we soon realize that God's hand on our dilemma is the only remedy. Wherever you are in life today, I encourage you to find enough faith to press into God's presence. Healing is there.

He leads me beside still waters. He restoreth my soul. When you become a believer, your spirit is made right. Sometimes the soul doesn't get the notice. It has a hole in it due to things that's happened in the past, hurt, abuse, molestation. But we want to speak to you today and tell you that God wants to heal the hole in your soul. Some people's actions are not because their spirit is wrong, but it's because the past has left a hole in their soul. May this wisdom help you get over your past and remind you that God wants to heal the hole in your soul. I have my sister, Leandria, here. She's going to help me share this wisdom and tell this story.

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pray. 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So I'm speaking for all of you listening, starting here, starting now. The things that hurt you in the past won't control your future. 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

beginning was for minutes. Ezekiel 37, 1 to 14. Ezekiel 37, 1 to 14. The hand of the Lord was upon me and carried me out in the spirit of the Lord and set me down in the midst of the valley which was full of bones and caused me to pass by them round about. And behold, there were very many in the open valley, and lo, they were very dry. And he said unto me, Son of man, can these bones live? And I answered, O Lord God, thou knowest. Again he said unto me, prophesy unto these bones, and say unto them, O ye dry bones, hear the word of the Lord. Thus saith the Lord God unto these bones, behold, I will cause breath to enter into you, and ye shall live. And I will lay sinews upon you, and will bring up flesh upon you, and cover you with skin, and put breath in you, and ye shall live, and ye shall know that I am the Lord. So I prophesied as I was commanded, and as I prophesied there was a noise, and behold a shaking, and the bones came together, bone to his bone. And when I beheld, lo, the sinews and the flesh came up upon them, and the skin covered them above, that there was no breath in them. Then said he unto me, prophesy unto the wind, prophesy, son of man, and say to the wind, thus saith the Lord God, come from the four winds, O breath, and breathe upon this lake, that they may live. So I prophesied as he commanded me, and the breath came into them, and they lived, and stood up upon their feet, an exceeding great army. Then he said unto me, son of man, these bones are the whole house of Israel. Behold, they say, our bones are dried, and our hope is lost. We are cut off for our parts. Therefore prophesy, and say unto them, thus saith the Lord God, behold, O my people, I will open your graves, and cause you to come up out of your graves, and bring you into the land of Israel. And you shall know that I am the Lord, when I have opened your graves, O my people, and brought you out of your graves, and shall put my spirit in you, and ye shall live, and I shall place you in your own land. Then shall ye know that I, the Lord, have spoken it and performed it, saith the Lord. Dry bones. Very dry bones. The first thing God wants me to talk to you about is that there is no hole too deep for him to bring you out of. Because according to Deuteronomy 33, verse 27, the Bible says, O
Underneath are his everlasting arms. That means no matter how deep down you are, underneath the everlasting arms I see under, wherever you may be. And by the way, the Lord has asked me to tell you that even if I keep on telling you that I'm not a prophet, I'm only saying my own. But at least for tonight in particular, he has sent me to be a prophet to somebody. And he wants me to tell whoever that fellow is, no matter how deep the hole you are in, you are coming out tonight. Number two, he asked his prophet, can these bones live? The prophet was a very wise man. He said, God, this is beyond my faith. Only you can tell. The Lord wants me to encourage you that according to Ephesians chapter 3 verse 20, Ephesians 3 verse 20, that he's able to do exceedingly, abundantly, above all you can even think about. He asked me to tell somebody here today, that's all I'm going to be doing. I'll just be telling you whatever he wants you to hear. A miracle is coming your way that is bigger than your faith can handle. He asked me to tell somebody here today, no matter how big his promise for you, if your faith can't handle it, just say amen. He asked me to remind all of us the story of that wise man in 2 Kings chapter 7 verse 1. 2 Kings 7 verse 1. When God said within 24 hours, nobody will be buying food. And that man opened his mouth and said, even if God were to open the windows in heaven, can this thing be? And the man of God said, he will see it all. He wonder until he has seen it, but that he won't partake of it. So I want to beg you tonight. A prophecy is coming towards you. It may be bigger than you can handle. Just say amen. I want to beg you not to limit the Holy One of Israel. Excuse me. The God we have come to celebrate here tonight can do the impossible. And so every impossibility in your life will become possible tonight.
a matter of fact, he asked me to tell somebody that he's going to rebuild you. From the top of your head to the soles of your feet. In case you do not believe me, next thing on Monday, go and see your doctor. They will tell you, you are not the same fellow. Number three, we need to learn tonight is that once God commands, new things happen. In this story, when the servant of God obeyed him, the Bible says there was a shaking. And there was already a lot of shakings here tonight. He said there was a noise. And you have tried for a European crowd. You have shouted a little bit. But maybe you will shout a little louder. One of the things that happened was that bones found bones, which is very good news for those of you who are of marriageable age and yet nothing seems to be happening. Because you came tonight, bones will come to bones. You know what? As a result of tonight's meeting, there will be more weddings this year. Among you children of God, than had been for the past 30 years. Bones will find bones. You know, I don't want to tell you too many stories tonight. I want to get out of the way so we can really praise God. But you remember the story of one sister when we had a program like this and we asked everybody to ask for something special. And she had waited for a partner till she had a menopause. So she said to God, "I've cried to you for so long that I want a partner. You didn't do anything. No problem. I won't even ask you for a husband anymore. It's too late now. But I will serve you all the same." But the Almighty God had her. And a couple of days later, a man approached her. And said, "Thus saith the Lord, you are to be my wife." She laughed. "So we better go and pray again." "Oh, and I am sure God has spoken." Don't you want children?
because I'm too old to have a child. And the man said, praise God. You must be the one. Because I had a wife. I've got children, but my wife died. I'm not looking for more children. I'm only looking for a mother for my children. Well, some of you know the story. They got married, and the woman who said she can never have a child became pregnant immediately. And when she was going to deliver, it was a set of twins. Allow me to decree to you, bones shall find bones. And then the flesh covered the bones. In other words, when God commands his prophet to prophesy, flesh must obey. Because we're talking about the God who is the God of all flesh. Thank you, Father. Lord asked me to tell somebody. He said, I am your backbone. You will never be broken. Thank you, my Father. I want to say amen to this before I tell you. Because Daddy says there's someone here tonight. He said, I will enlarge your sphere of influence 10 times. You know the story of Naaman. He was a leper. But then God spoke through his prophet. And if we are talking of stories of new beginnings, Naaman was a classical example. He wasn't born a leper. Something went wrong along the way. And he became a successful leper. But once God spoke through his prophet, the Bible said, when God healed him, his skin became as that of a newborn baby. Allow me to prophesy to someone. Everything that you were not born with, that is in your body now, we go in Jesus' name. When a man of God prophesies, flesh must obey. Some of you probably heard the testimony of a sister who came to one of the meetings like this, and at the end of the day, we anointed the handkerchiefs that they brought. And this sister has a friend, and the friend developed cancer of the breast. By the time the sister went to see his friend at UCH in Ibadan, they had already cut off the breast. But she happened to be a child of faith.
So she just laid the handkerchief on the empty breast, empty chest, and commanded the name that's above every other name, breast, come back. I know you people in Europe, you find that to believe, difficult to believe. Of course, nothing happened immediately. But she left in faith. To cut a long story short, within 2 weeks, a brand new breast replaced the one that had been cut off. Allow me to prophesy. Everything good in your life that has been cut off shall be restored. Allow me to exercise my faith and put a limit to the restoration. Excuse me. Within the next 1 week, every good thing you have lost shall be fully restored. So bones came to bones, flesh covered the bones. But then God told the man of God, you have to prophesy again. Prophesy to the wind. As the wind to blow. In the name of the one who sent me, I hereby prophesy. In every facet of your life, the wind will blow. When the wind blew, in Genesis chapter 2, verse 7, Genesis 2 verse 7. Ordinary blood, ordinary mud became a living soul. And the Bible says in Matthew 16 verse 26, Matthew 16 26, that soul became so precious. All the wealth in the world cannot buy it. When the wind blows, ordinary mud, ordinary, becomes so precious, more precious than all the wealth in the world can buy. I want to prophesy to somebody. Right now, when people want to talk about you, they call you ordinary. As God lives, very soon, you will become somebody no one can try to buy. When the wind blows, as it will blow in your life, suddenly there will be a way where there is no way. Because in Exodus 14, from verse 21 to 28, Exodus 14, 21 to 28, when the wind blew, there was a way in the Red Sea. And so I'm decreeing to somebody, whatever is blocking your way,
to your own promised land, the wind will blow it away. In Numbers chapter 11, verse 31 to 32, Numbers 11, 31 to 32, when the children of Israel said they wanted meat, God caused the wind to blow, and it brought in quails so plenty that you can walk for a whole day still walking through quails. I have good news for somebody. Very, very soon, much, much more than you can ever need, God will provide for you. You know, when we talk of money, money, wealth, can reach a stage where the owner will only be hearing the figures. Now today you are worth 10 million pounds. Next month, 20 million pounds. And you know, at times it can become a little bit of embarrassment to those who really have big money. So I have a friend, and some of you people probably know him. I won't mention names. He said he became a bit frustrated when they begin to talk about all the billions that he has. So one day he just decided, I want to do something. This money, I'm only hearing figures. And in those days, you could withdraw any amount in cash. So he went to the bank and withdrew 100 million naira. Cash, brand new notes. Came home, spread the money on the bed, and looked around and said, this is mine. The rest is in the bank. Figures. But at least these ones that I can see, this is mine. I have good news for somebody here today. Whoever it is that is bold enough to receive it, a day is coming when you tell the bank that you want to withdraw your money. The bank manager will panic. Oh, thank you, Father. The Lord asked me to tell somebody, and I would love to say amen to this one. He said, from now on, you will struggle less and succeed more. Thank you, Father. Oh,
thank you, my Father. The Lord has been to tell someone that there will be music in your home again. And now, even if you go home now, you're already, your future is settled. But you notice one thing, that God keeps on telling his servant, prophesy now, son of man, don't keep quiet, prophesy. Even though I want to get out of your way, but God is saying, prophesy. And he's asking me to tell somebody, very soon, very, very soon, your testimony will be, God has reversed the irreversible in my life. Oh Lord, thank you. Daddy said there's someone here. He said you are surrounded by walls of darkness. He said the fellow I'm talking to will know himself or herself. Walls of darkness so thick that you can't find a way out. He asked me to tell you, at the next shout of hallelujah, all the walls will be gone.

God chose a prophet. I said, go on, prophesy. Talk to the bones. Talk to the flesh. Talk to the wind. I've spoken to your bones. Your bones will obey. I've spoken to your flesh. Your flesh will obey. I've asked the wind to blow. The wind will blow. But then he went on to talk to the prophet and said, I'm doing this to convince you about your nation. The Almighty God wants me to tell Britain, Britain shall be great again.

You know, once upon a time, excuse me, at least when I was a little younger, because I'm still young, only 84, when you talk of the best, you think of Britain. Rolls Royce, the best car ever made, British, once upon a time. The biggest store, most famous store in the world, Harrods, British. The greatest navy in the world, British. Even the venue where we are, the biggest exhibition hall in the whole world, British. And the Lord asked me to tell Britain, as long as the Lord is on the throne, Britain shall be great again. Fortunately, the condition that he attached to it is already being met. In my prayer room, I was following some of the things going on, and I learned that some people have already established a group that will pray for 10 minutes a day for the rest of the year. Because what God said in 2 Corinthians chapter 7, verse 14, 2 Corinthians 7, verse 14, is that if my people, he didn't say everybody, who are the people to pray? My people, who are called by my name, Christians, my children, my bride, people who are called by my name, we humble themselves and pray. Hey, and turn from their evil ways. He said, I will hear their cry. How many of you will pray? At least those 10 minutes, any time of the day, for 1 year. The rumble that they say they are hearing about revival is already here. And whether the devil likes it or not, in my own lifetime, Britain shall be great again. Revival will come again. But let me talk for the next 5 minutes about your own dry bones. Because you came tonight, and every day begins at night time. Read Genesis chapter 1. In the evening and the morning, the first day. In the evening and the morning, the second day. Between any 2 days, there must be an evening. We are here
night. By the time the sun rises tomorrow, your dry bones will begin to heal again. You know, I can just summarize the plan of God for you. Some of you have been coming to Festival of Life all these years.

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So I love to hide under the cloak of a pastor. But I do hear from God once in a while. He's the one who told me years ago when I said, Father, please build me a house. He said, don't ask for a house. I've decided to build you a city. When I told my people, they laughed. 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

0: a koda yaushe yara na suna kokarin koyon karatu guje-guje cikin wasa na rage musu kuzari sai sa kullun bana rabuwa da Milo a gida
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2: There is a city in Nigeria, a city where water does not go dry, a city where the light is on 24/7, a city where by the grace of God you can see walk about in the night. With all the news you are hearing, we walk about in the night praying. Because if you hear anybody behind you, that fellow is also praying. A city of God. That God is the one talking to you tonight. Simply because you came. Your future will be all right. You know, many of these things that Britain has lost will be restored. Amen. And the people that God will use are here tonight. Amen. If you think of how this thing can be restored, you know, you must be thinking of not millions of pounds, but billions. There is at least one fellow here today who will come to me before the end of this year and say, sir, for the next 5 years I will pay for the Festival of Life. Well, I can only see about a dozen people standing. They are the ones who believe that they will have it. Your dry bones shall live again. Oh, thank you, Daddy. The Lord asked me to tell somebody and I want to say amen to that too. He says you are born to be a star. And though situations may appear contrary, you will yet shine. And I'm saying amen to this one. Amen. The Lord said there's someone here tonight. He said, I promise you, you will be a carrier of my glory. Amen.

0: coming close. If you are dead in sin, and you came tonight, God brought you here so He can bring you out of the hole. He brought you here to save your soul. It doesn't matter how bad you have been. You can have a new beginning. Because the Bible says clearly, if any man be in Christ, he's a new creature. Old things are passed away. Behold, all things have become new. Some of you have heard my testimony. If God can save somebody called Enoch Adeboye, there's nobody He cannot save. Nobody. Last year, one of my classmates came to meet me at our camp. We have not met since 1967. And we couldn't talk freely because some people came into the room with us. But she knew me. I said, "You, sir." At least he said that one. Yusuf, now wow. You know the meaning of that. When she was leaving, she said to those, she said, "There's nothing God cannot do." She was talking about me. This boy can become a pastor of a denomination like this. There's nothing God cannot do. You know, there's somebody here listening to me now, and you are not even yet born again. You know, before the end of this year, you'll be laying hands on the sick, and they'll be recovering. But you have to come to Him. He's inviting you. Come to Him. And then there are about a dozen of you out there. You are very fervent in the Lord, but you backslid. For one reason or the other, you just decided you are coming to the Festival of Life tonight. You've been coming before. Then you backslid. Come now. Let your dry bones leave again. So I'm going to count from 1 to 10. If you want to give your life to Jesus and you really mean business, come before I say 10. If you're a backslider and you know you must come back to Jesus, come before I say 10. I'm counting now. 1.
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0: You don't have to wait for anybody. You might be the only one. You know, when your day comes, the devil can't stop you. So you are the one who must hurry forward and come and surrender your life to Jesus Christ. Or you are backsliding, you must come back for restoration. Two. I see some of you coming from very far away. Hurry up, hurry up, hurry up. Three. Now, those of you who are clapping, your hands will never wither. The more you clap, the more you will prosper. 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

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Those of us who are already in front, thank you. Those of you who are clapping, thank you. Those of you who are in front, cry to Jesus Christ. Tell him, I'm not joking. I've come to surrender my life to you. Please save my soul. Make me one of your children. I will serve you for the rest of my life. I want a brand new beginning in every facet of my life. Save my soul. Be my Lord. Be my Savior. Go ahead. Cry unto him. And those of you on the way, you better pray as you come. Cry to Jesus Christ. Ask him to have mercy on you. Ask him to save your soul. Ask him to forgive all your sins. And the rest of us, please let's stretch our hands to these our new brothers and sisters and intercede for them. For about 2 minutes, let's pray for them that the one who saved our souls will save their own souls also. Please pray for them. Pray for them. Pray for them. And if you are still on the way, you need to come quickly now because I want to pray for salvation. Thank you, Father. Glory be to God. In Jesus' mighty name, we have prayed. Amen. My Father, my God, I want to say thank you for your word. Thank you for all those who have heard the word and have decided to surrender their lives to you tonight. Please, on their behalf, accept our thanks in Jesus' name. Have mercy on them. Save their souls. Every sin they have ever committed, let your blood wash away. Write their names in the book of life. Amen. Let them become true members of the family of God. Amen. And from now, let them do your will forever. Amen. The backsliders that have returned home to you, Father, receive them. Amen. Don't let them ever backslide again. Amen. Father, I'm praying that from this moment onward, anytime this your children will cry unto you, answer them by fire. Amen. And let today mark a new beginning for them. Amen. In Jesus' mighty name, we have prayed. Amen. Amen. Praise the Lord. Now I want to rejoice with those of you who have come to surrender your life to Jesus tonight. I want to promise you as a man of God that from now on, I'll be praying for you. Very soon, you'll be receiving miracles you have not even asked for. Then you will know somebody somewhere praying for you. And that somebody will be me. So I need your names, I need your address, I need your prayer requests. There's someone there lifting up a placard. To your right, turn in that direction, follow him. Some pastors are waiting there. They will collect the information I need and they will bring you back very quickly. God bless you. You can begin to go in this direction. Now let us really clap for Jesus Christ as they go. Rejoice. Rejoice at the harvest of souls. Go ahead, go ahead, go ahead. Clap for them. Clap for Jesus. Keep clapping, keep clapping, keep clapping.

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1: I'm going to give you a few minutes to pray. And before I pray for you, I want to remind you of the testimony of one of my daughters. She came to us and said, "Daddy, I'm going to the American embassy for a visa. I want you to please pray for me." I said, "Oh, that's no problem." And I prayed. She went for the interview and came back very sad. "What's the problem?" "Said they didn't give me the visa." "Oh, sorry." She said, "I know they won't give me." "Why?" "We prayed." She said, "You didn't say it is done." Okay. I said, "I know the American embassy. When they refuse you visa, they will give you a note, permission to reapply." They said they did. "You reapply. And this time, it is done." I'm going to prophesy on you tonight. That prophecy will be based on your prayers. So just for 10 minutes, I want you to cry out to God and ask Him, "Father, let my dry bones live again." You are free to cry out to Him. You are free to come to the altar. You are free to stay where you are. But for 10 minutes only, cry to God, "Father, let my dry bones live again." Go ahead, talk to the Almighty God. Talk to the Almighty God.

fresh wind from heaven will blow on all of you. Your life will become significant. You will not die unknown. You will become a mighty vessel unto honor in God's sight. By the power of the Holy Spirit, your siege is over permanently. Every opportunity you have lost shall be restored to you. The great I am that I am will blow blessings back to you. It will reverse all the irreversibles for you. It will give you a second chance. Where you feel weak, it will make you strong again. Where you feel tired, it will recharge your strength. Every obstacle in your way, it will blow them off. He will give you a taste of his power. He will anoint you to overflowing. The fire of God in your life will never go out. And even things you should have asked for that you forgot, he will give unto you. It shall be well with you. And he will keep death far away from you. You will keep living until you reach your goal. The praise of God shall continually be in your mouth. So shall it be. Receive fresh anointing. Breathe fresh air. Come out of prison today. And you will serve God like never before. Even your shadow will raise the dead. It shall be said of you, only God can do this. Thank you, Father. In Jesus' mighty name we have prayed. Amen. Let somebody shout hallelujah. The Almighty God will grant your request. What
Whatever miracle you must have so that your joy may be full, God will give you today. Every form of barrenness in your life, physical, material, spiritual, and otherwise, will come to an end now. If you have been imprisoned by the enemy, making it impossible for you to prosper, the angel of the Lord will come into you today. Every prison door shall open. If you are in bondage, particularly to poverty, today there will be an earthquake. Your yokes will be destroyed. Anybody standing between you and blessings, from now they will no longer know rest. Those who say you will not prosper, in the name that's above every other name, from now they won't be able to sleep. Every door shut against you shall be opened. Whatever you touch from now on will prosper. You shall be fruitful. You shall be very fruitful. You shall be exceedingly fruitful. God will receive your offering. He will bless it. He will use it for His glory. In the mighty name of Jesus, you will never borrow again. It shall be well with you. So shall it be. This particular month will be a month of success. In Jesus' mighty name we have prayed. Amen. In the name that's above every other name, receive your miracles. If you need physical miracles, receive your miracles. 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May your churches become churches of miracles. When you go out, receive miracles. When you come in, receive miracles. The power to perform miracles for God, receive them now. The power to serve God, receive right now. Everything that is considered irreversible in your life, I decree that they be reversed now.
so shall it be. In Jesus' mighty name we have prayed. Amen. Let someone shout hallelujah. In the name that's above every other name, you will never beg again. You will never lack again. From directions you are not expecting, God will send help to you. He will sweeten your lives. Your joy will never end. Father, please bless the offering of your children. Sanctify it. Use it for your glory. And please, Lord God Almighty, give your children mighty financial miracles. Go with them as they go. Please, Lord, before the sun rises, let their testimonies be many. In Jesus' mighty name we have prayed. Amen. In the mighty name of Jesus. By the power vested in me by the Most High God, I decree, anything contrary to your well-being, God will collide with it.

anything contrary to your physical well-being, God will collide with it. Anything contrary to your mental well-being, God will collide with it. Anything contrary to the fullness of your joy, God will collide with it. Anything contrary to the well-being of your children, God will collide with it. Anything that tries to truncate your destiny, God will collide with it. Anything that we want to turn you back from God, God will collide with it. That divine collision that will enable you to overflow with the power of God. Receive it right now. It shall be well with you. From now on, in every facet of your life, things will change for the better. God will bless your offering. He will sanctify it. Anything called poverty in any form in your life, God will collide with it. And you will serve God to the end. So shall it be. In Jesus' mighty name we have prayed.

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1: Today is Wednesday, the 6th day of May 2026, and it's a wonderful time to study the Word of God with us. My name is Joyce, and I welcome you to this session where we'll be studying the Word of God in one accord. Get ready for a blessed and glorious time in the Lord's presence. Today, our topic from our devotional says Secrets to Longevity Part 3. Secrets to Longevity Part 3. And the Open Heavens devotional which we'll be using is written by Pastor Enoch Adejere Adebeye, the General Overseer of the Redeemed Christian Church of God. We give you all the glory, O God, because you're worthy to be praised. We ask that you enlighten us even as we come together today to study your word on secrets to longevity. We ask, O Lord, that this word indeed shall make a difference in our lives and shall help us, O Lord, greatly in our walk with you, in Jesus' name. Amen. Today's Bible text is Genesis 39, verse 10 to 13. Genesis 39, verse 10 to 13. And it came to pass, as she spake to Joseph by day, that he hearkened not unto her, to lie by her, or to be with her. And it came to pass about this time, and Joseph went into the house to do his business, and there was none of the men of the house there within. And she caught him by his garment, saying, Lie with me. And he fled, and he left his garment in her hand, and fled, and got him out. And it came to pass, when she saw that he had left his garment in her hand, and was fled forth. Today's memory verse says, Flee also youthful lusts, but follow righteousness, faith, charity, peace with them that call on the Lord out of a pure heart. Flee also youthful lusts, but also follow righteousness, faith, charity, peace with them that call on the Lord out of a pure heart. 2 Timothy 2 verse 22. That's our memory verse. Our commentary today says, Over the past 2 days, I have discussed the importance of knowing when to hide and when to fight as key secrets to longevity. Today, I will be discussing another secret to longevity, which is knowing the times to run. When you go through the scriptures carefully, you will understand that part of the identity of God's children is that they are wise and strong. For example, in 1 John 4 verse 4, it says that greater is he that is in us, God, than he that is in the world, the devil. It shows exactly how powerful we are as believers. However, when it comes to dealing with sin, especially lust, today's memory verse says that we are not just to run away, but we are to flee. The anointing doesn't work on lust, which means that no matter how strong or anointed you are, the only thing that works is to flee. You might be asking yourself, with all the anointing on Daddy Joe and the great amount of time he has spent with God, does he still flee from lust? The answer is yes. In fact, I even flee now more than I used to when I was a younger Christian. This is because I understand that whoever is in a race needs to run faster towards the end so as to win the prize. Lust, however, is not the only sin we are to flee from. We must also flee from all kinds of sins. 1 Thessalonians 5 verse 22 says that you should abstain from every appearance of evil. This means that the moment something seems evil, you should stay away from it. For instance, if a group of people around you seem to be interested in evil, you should stay away from them. Psalm 1 verse 1 says that you are not to walk in the counsel of the ungodly, stand in the way of sinners, or sit in the seat of the scornful. You can greet them and preach to them, but do not befriend them. 2 Corinthians 6 verse 14 to 15 says, Be ye not unequally yoked together with unbelievers, for what fellowship had righteousness with unrighteousness, and what communion had light with darkness, and what concord had Christ with Belial, or what part had he that believeth with an infidel? Beloved, if you want to succeed in the race that God has set before you, you must flee from all sins and have no fellowship with the unfruitful works of darkness. Today's key point, flee anything that has an appearance of evil. Flee anything that has an appearance of evil. Our hymn today says, Yield not to temptation. Yield not to temptation. And our Bible in 1 year plan encourages us to read 1 Chronicles 24 to 26. 1 Chronicles 24 to 26. Amen. And that is The Secret to Longevity, Part 3. Do join us as we look at The Secret to Longevity, Part 4 tomorrow at 6 a.m., 11:30 a.m., and 7 p.m. Nigerian time. We also encourage you to hook up to the Central Parish Radio for other enriching and enlightening programs. God bless you.

Today is Wednesday, the 6th day of May 2026, and it's a wonderful time to study the Word of God with us. My name is Joyce, and I welcome you to this session where we'll be studying the Word of God in one accord. Get ready for a blessed and glorious time in the Lord's presence. Today, our topic from our devotional says Secrets to Longevity Part 3. Secrets to Longevity Part 3. And the Open Heavens devotional which we'll be using is written by Pastor Enoch Adejere Adebeye, the General Overseer of the Redeemed Christian Church of God. We give you all the glory, O God, because you're worthy to be praised. We ask that you enlighten us even as we come together today to study your word on secrets to longevity. We ask, O Lord, that this word indeed shall make a difference in our lives and shall help us, O Lord, greatly in our walk with you, in Jesus' name. Amen. Today's Bible text is Genesis 39, verse 10 to 13. Genesis 39, verse 10 to 13. And it came to pass, as she spake to Joseph day by day, that he hearkened not unto her, to lie by her, or to be with her. And it came to pass about this time, and Joseph went into the house to do his business, and there was none of the men of the house there within. And she caught him by his garment, saying, Lie with me. And he fled, and he left his garment in her hand, and fled, and got him out. And it came to pass, when she saw that he had left his garment in her hand, and was fled forth. Today's memory verse says, Flee also youthful lusts, but follow righteousness, faith, charity, peace with them that call on the Lord out of a pure heart. Flee also youthful lusts, but also follow righteousness, faith, charity, peace with them that call on the Lord out of a pure heart. 2 Timothy 2 verse 22. That's our memory verse. Our commentary today says, Over the past 2 days, I have discussed the importance of knowing when to hide and when to fight as key secrets to longevity. Today, I will be discussing another secret to longevity, which is knowing the times to run.

does he still flee from lust? The answer is yes. In fact, I even flee now more than I used to when I was a younger Christian. This is because I understand that whoever is in a race needs to run faster towards the end so as to win prize. Lust, however, is not the only sin we are to flee from. We must also flee from all kinds of sins. 1 Thessalonians 5 verse 22 says that you should abstain from every appearance of evil. This means that the moment something seems evil, you should stay away from it. For instance, if a group of people around you seem to be interested in evil, you should stay away from them. Psalm 1 verse 1 says that you are not to walk in the counsel of the ungodly, stand in the way of sinners, or sit in the seat of the scornful. You can greet them and preach to them, but do not befriend them. 2 Corinthians 6 verse 14 to 15 says, be ye not unequally yoked together with unbelievers, for what fellowship had righteousness with unrighteousness, and what communion had light with darkness, and what concord had Christ with Belial, or what part had he that believeth with an infidel? Beloved, if you want to succeed in the race that God has set before you, you must flee from all sins and have no fellowship with the unfruitful works of darkness. Today's key points: flee anything that has an appearance of evil. Flee anything that has an appearance of evil. Our hymn today says, yield not to temptation. Yield not to temptation. And our Bible in 1 year plan encourages us to read 1 Chronicles 24 to 26. 1 Chronicles 24 to 26. Amen. And that is The Secret to Longevity, Part 3. Do join us as we look at The Secret to Longevity, Part 4 tomorrow at 6 a.m., 11:30 a.m., and 7 p.m. Nigerian time. We also encourage you to hook up to the Central Parish Radio for other enriching and enlightening programs. God bless you.

0: next on Central Parish Radio is the Going Higher series with Pastor E.A. Adeboye. God bless you as you listen to this teaching. Amen.
1: Let us pray.

Omnipotent God, the resurrection and the life, the one who can reverse the irreversible, we worship you. Please accept our thanks in Jesus' name. Today, Lord God Almighty, as your word will be going forth, I pray that everything the enemy has stolen from your children will be fully restored. I'm praying, Lord God Almighty, that this day will be a day your children will never forget. In Jesus' mighty name, we have prayed. Amen. Amen. Praise the Lord. We want to continue with our study on going higher. And this time we'll be looking at part 16. Going higher, part 16. And if you want to give it a subtitle, you could call it The Widow of Zarephath, part 4. Our text will be 1 Kings chapter 17. And we'll be reading from verse 17 to 24. 1 Kings chapter 17 from verse 17 to 24. And it came to pass after these things that the son of the woman, the mistress of the house, fell sick. And his sickness was so sore that there was no breath left in him. And she said unto Elijah, "What have I to do with thee, O thou man of God? Art thou come unto me to call my sin to remembrance and to slay my son?" And he said unto her, "Give me thy son." And he took him out of her bosom and carried him up into a loft where he abode and laid him upon his own bed. And he cried unto the Lord and said, "O Lord my God, hast thou also brought evil upon the widow with whom I sojourn by slaying her son?" And he stretched himself upon the child 3 times and cried unto the Lord and said, "O Lord my God, I pray thee, let this child's souls come into him again." And the Lord heard the voice of Elijah, and the soul of the child came into him again, and he revived. And Elijah took the child and brought him down out of the chamber into the house and delivered him unto his mother. And Elijah said, "See, thy son liveth." And the woman said unto Elijah, "Now by this I know that thou art a man of God, and that the word of the Lord in thy mouth is truth." Hey, this is one of the most interesting passages I've ever read in the Bible. Is so full of interesting points that I won't have time to cover it all, but I'll share a little bit of it with you, and then we'll move on maybe to another passage in the future, if the Lord insists that I deal with it more closely, then you'll hear more in the future. The child became sick. The child of the woman became sick. And and died with Elijah in the house. And the woman came and said, "Man of God, you came here eating my food, drinking my water, sleeping in my house,
I've been hiding you from the king who is looking everywhere for you. Is this your reward? You've come to slay my son. You've come to remember my sin. You didn't remember that I was a sinner when you came here to live. Oh God, I could imagine the embarrassment of Elijah. In Yoruba land, where I come from, when somebody said, but for me, your stomach will not be full now. I fed you. Now you are making younger. You will want to go and vomit the food. But if Elijah is to vomit the food, how many food is he going to vomit now? I pitied Elijah. I was in a very tight corner. A woman said to Elijah, you're a killer. You're an ungrateful prophet. Elijah took the child and then turned around and said, God, what kind of God are you? You want to kill. It had to be the son of the fellow I'm saying, you are the one who sent me here. How can you do this, oh God? The woman put the blame on Elijah. Elijah put the blame on God. Real drama. But then, he was able to sober up enough to say, God, please, send this boy back to us. I know you can do it. That's a lot of lessons to learn from this story. The Bible said the child was sick, the sickness was sore, until there was no breath left in him. That one alone is a lesson. That you are alive only because you are still breathing. Whatever big man you think you are, you are nothing other than the ordinary breathing that is in you. If God takes it away, you become ordinary mud. So all this pride, all this younger, thinking you are so, you are nothing other than ordinary air. Going in and coming out. But let's leave that aside. Let us leave aside all the passing of the buck. Elijah, you are the killer. God, you are the one. Let's leave that out. Because there are so many other things to learn. Let's take one. Number one. Yes, the wages of sin is death. That's what the Bible says. The soul that sinneth, he shall die. We don't know what were the sins of this woman. We were not told. But definitely, she had a past. God was aware that she had a past, and yet he sent his servant to go and stay with her. That alone is a very encouraging part of the story. Your past does not have to determine your future. Doesn't matter how horrible you have been in the past, if you will let God take over, he can turn you to a vessel unto honor. You don't believe me? Ask Mary Magdalene. She was a princess among witches. She had 7 demons in her. She ended up becoming a treasurer of God. Romans chapter 6, verse 23. Romans 6, 23 says, the wages of sin is death. However, there is a gift of life through Jesus Christ. And for God's sake, don't accuse God of doing evil. John chapter 10, verse 10. John 10, verse 10 makes it clear.
It is the devil who comes as a thief to steal, to kill, and to destroy. My God is not a killer. Because Jesus Christ said, I have come that you may have life and have it more abundantly. And just in case I never got to mention that part, the devil never raises the dead. Take note of that. The devil can kill. Only my God can raise the dead. And when you consider the story of Job, Job chapter 1 and Job chapter 2, Job 1 and Job chapter 2, you will discover the devil is the one responsible for evil. So when Job said, God gives and God takes away, that's a lie. God gives is the devil who wants to take away. So don't, if you lose anything, don't say it is the will of God. It is not. The devil is deceiving you by saying that God gives you and then he takes away. No, no, no. God gives, the devil may want to take away. And so with that understanding, you can tell the devil, take your dirty hands off me and all that are mine. There is a reward for hospitality. That's point number two. Hebrews 11 verse 6. Hebrews 11 verse 6 made it clear. God is a rewarder of those who diligently seek him. If you are not the hospitable type, change today. God rewards the hospitable. And Hebrews chapter 6 verse 10, Hebrews 6 verse 10 tells us that God is not unrighteous to forget your labors of love. He will reward. And Matthew chapter 10 verse 41, Matthew 10 verse 41 tells us clearly, if you receive a prophet in the name of a prophet, you will receive the prophet's reward. That's a reward for taking care of the prophet of God. And that reward is not death. God does not reward you with evil. He's a righteous God. In 2 Kings chapter 4, from verse 8 to 17, 2 Kings 4 from verse 8 to 17, you will find another woman who was hospitable. It's called the great woman of Shunem. She had everything except a child. When God wanted to reward her, God didn't bother to reward her with money. She already had enough money, but he rewarded her with something money cannot buy. A child. So if you are hospitable and you are already comfortable, you don't need God to reward you with material things. He will reward you with something money cannot buy. Take my word for it. Consider, for example, a man called Cornelius in Acts chapter 10 from verse 1 to 48. Acts 10 from verse 1 to 48. The Bible said this man was, without any doubt, a very wealthy man, was always giving alms. He was always doing good. When God wanted to reward him, he rewarded him with salvation for his entire household. Read the story. You'll find it in Acts chapter 10. So every reward from God does not have to be material. It can be something money cannot buy. Take another example. Acts chapter 9 from verse 36 to 41. Acts 9 from verse 36 to 41. It talks about a woman called Dorcas. Another wealthy woman, generous woman, always looking particularly after widows. When she died, the widows began to cry to God. How can this happen? God sent Peter to chase death out of her. And she came back to life.
She got a reward for all her good works. God will reward you for every good thing you do. And he will reward you justly. He's a rewarder of those who diligently seek him. But then that brings us to another important point. Why was the child allowed to die? Because God knew that this child was going to be raised from the dead. Because God knows the end from the beginning. Why allow him to die first before raising him up again? We could spend a whole day studying that aspect. One of the things we could talk about, which I'm not going to spend much time on, is that the devil is very stubborn. The devil tried to kill that child through hunger and starvation. He failed. Now he came again with sickness. The devil is very, very stubborn. The Bible tells us that when he tempted the Lord Jesus Christ, in Matthew chapter 4 from verse 1 to 11, Matthew 4 from verse 1 to 11, the Bible says, after Jesus passed all the tests that the devil brought across his path, he left him for a while. In other words, he didn't leave permanently. He came back. The Bible made it clear, you must resist the devil steadfastly, steadfastly. Just keep on resisting. He's a very stubborn fellow. Your victory over the devil will be permanent in Jesus' name. But then, why was it that God allowed the boy to die? Number one, that God is in your boat does not mean that there will be no storm. I've taught you that one before. Elijah was living in the house, and yet here comes sickness. In Mark chapter 4, from verse 35 to 41, Mark 4, 35 to 41, Jesus was in the boat and a storm came. But the boat did not sink because Jesus was in the boat and he was there to rebuke the wind. That you have Jesus in your life does not mean that there will never be a problem again. It only means when the problems come, you will be able to survive them all. Why? The Bible made it clear. Psalm 34 verse 19. Psalm 34 verse 19. Many are the afflictions of the righteous, but the Lord delivers him from them all. When the problems come, after you have given your life to Jesus Christ, for example, when sickness comes knocking at your door, all you need to do is tell the one that is in you, the greater one in you, somebody is knocking at your door. And then go and open it. Jesus will go, open the door, sickness sees Jesus and say, I don't know you live here, I live here. And sickness will back off. That's why I'm decreeing from now on, in the mighty name of Jesus Christ, death will stay away from your home. Why? Because the one who is the resurrection and the life is dwelling in you. Second reason why God allowed the child to die before bringing him back to life is that the bigger the crisis, the bigger the testimony. Judges chapter 15 from verse 11 to 16. Judges 15 from verse 11 to 16. When the relatives of Samson came and bound him, 3,000 of them came to bind one man. So you can be sure they did a lot of thorough binding and brought him to the Philistines, the enemy. When the enemy within handed him over to the enemy without, God was watching.
And he did nothing. Why? Because he knew he was going to get tremendous glory out of it all. By the time the Philistines began to rejoice and the power of God came down, 1,000 of the Philistines lost their lives. He who laughs last, laughs best. And I'm decreeing concerning every one of you, my children, in the name that's above every other name, you will laugh last. And when you, I've mentioned this one before in one of our discussions, when you look at Daniel chapter 3 from verse 1 to 30, Daniel 3 from verse 1 to 30, when they were binding Shadrach, Meshach, and Abednego, God could have intervened. He could have sent a lightning from heaven to scatter all those people who were gathered there. No, he didn't. He waited until the fiery furnace was made 7 times hotter than usual. God was sitting down in heaven. He threw these boys in. Those who threw them in were slain by the heat of the furnace. God sat down in heaven. And of course, before the boys landed in the fire, the fourth man was there waiting for them. Oh, I could imagine God laughing when they brought those boys out of the fire without a smell of smoke. My God knows how to laugh. So all those who are rejoicing now because they are putting additional pressure on you, just wait. Your testimony is going to be great. The greater the crisis, the bigger the testimony. I've said it before. If somebody gets up at a redemption camp, maybe during the special Holy Ghost service now, and he say, "Praise the Lord, I have a testimony. A week ago, I had malaria fever, and God healed me." And people will say, "Sit down. Sit down, let's hear something." But if somebody gets up and he says, "I had cancer, Stage 4. The doctor said that I cannot live for 1 week. Now, that's 4 years ago. Look at me. I'm as strong and healthy as ever just because I came and I touched the altar." Everybody will stand up and shout. If somebody gets up and he said, "The doctors have told me I can never have a child. Now look at me. One child on the right, one child on the left." Everybody will jump up and shout. The bigger the crisis, the bigger the testimony. And I'm saying to someone here, your testimony will shake the world. Look at 1 Samuel chapter 17, from verse 34 to 51. 1 Samuel 17, from verse 34 to 51. It was a great testimony for David to have killed a lion bare-handed. It's a mighty testimony for David to have killed a bear, bare-handed. But can you imagine that day when with just an ordinary sling, he killed Goliath? A whole nation shouted in joy. I pray for you that the testimony God will give you very soon, a whole nation will join in rejoicing. I mean, when you read John chapter 11 from verse 1 to 45, you see what I'm talking about. John 11 from verse 1 to 45. Lazarus was sick. He was a friend of Jesus. It was clearly stated. Jesus knew that he was going to be raised from the dead. He said it to his disciples, "This sickness is not unto death, but so that God might be glorified." He waited till the man died, till he had been buried 4 days, till they were saying, by now he was thinking, then he raised him from the dead. And the Bible said many people believed on him. That kind of testimony that will bring thousands into the kingdom of God
May the Almighty God give it to you. But there is something here, particularly about this issue of going higher, concerning Elijah. He had never heard of anybody raising the dead before. He had discovered that he can shut the heavens so it won't rain, based on the word of God. He had discovered that he can multiply food. He had discovered that after his little stay at Cherith, he had developed to somebody who could multiply food. Now he had been staying in the house of this widow again for months, spending time mainly with God. And he had grown, and God wanted to show him, my boy, you are not the same fellow who came here. You can now deal with the dead. When a student passed one class and moved to another, and had been studying in the class for a certain period of time, to show him that he's ready for promotion, there will be an exam. How do I know I am growing? The examination must be tougher than the one I had before. I used to be a boxer, I've told you before, amateur, not nothing serious. So. But you find that as you grow in stature, as you grow in weight, they change your opponents. They never ask featherweight to fight middleweight. They don't ask middleweight to fight heavyweight. When you grow, your opponent will grow. You still want to grow higher? Yeah. God wants to show you that you can grow as you begin to deal with bigger problems. You see, in 1 Corinthians chapter 12, verse 28, 1 Corinthians 12, verse 28, we discover one thing there, that there are gifts of the Holy Spirit, and gifts are bigger. One gift is bigger than another. It says there clearly, the gift of the performing of miracles is bigger than the gift of healings. It's one thing to heal. It's another thing to perform a miracle. As we say, power passes power. That is why you find that at times, no matter how anointed you are, you may find a situation where you need higher anointing. You will realize this opponent is in a different class. I am middleweight. This opponent is heavyweight. I better look for heavyweight anointing to deal with heavyweight opponent. In 2 Kings chapter 6, verse 1 to 7, 2 Kings chapter 6, from verse 1 to 7. The sons of the prophet said to Elisha, the place where we are is too tight for us. We want to build a bigger place. He said, permission granted. Go. We want to go to Jordan and fetch wood and build. He said, go. One of them said, sir, please come along with us. That boy is wise. Maybe somehow he knew we have the power to cut down trees. But if the axes should fall into River Jordan, we don't have the anointing to bring it back to the surface. Power passes power. Anointing is superior to anointing. I'm praying for you that the Almighty God will make your anointing superior.
I hope you know what that one means. The greater the anointing, the greater the challenges we'll be facing. But let me add one very beautiful bit to this story as I close this session. Do you know that a soul winner is a miracle worker? That anyone who is a soul winner is on the same level as someone who is raising the dead? You say, really? Ephesians chapter 2 verse 1. Ephesians 2 verse 1 says, all sinners are dead in trespasses and sins. Every sinner is a dead man. So when you win a soul, you as good as raising the dead. In James chapter 5 from verse 19 to 20, James 5 from verse 19 to 20, the Bible says, if you convert a sinner, you save a soul from death. Every time you win a soul, you are performing a miracle. Miracle as big as raising the dead. Do you know the Bible teaches that if you can bring back a backslider, you are raising the dead? You say, really? Oh, Proverbs chapter 21, verse 16. Proverbs 21, verse 16 says, when somebody backslides, he joins the congregation of the dead. Backsliders. They are dead people. They are even deader, if I can use that language, than the one who has never been saved. So when you go and bring a backslider back to God, you are bringing somebody out of the congregation of the dead. When you restore a backslider, you are performing the same miracle as the Lord Jesus Christ did when he called out Lazarus from the tomb. Every backslider is dwelling in the congregation of the dead. Go after them. Bring them back to the Lord, and you'll be raising the dead. That is why I'm crying out to those of you who have not given your life to Jesus Christ today. I want you to come out of the congregation of the dead. Backsliders, come out of the congregation of the dead. Sinners, come out of death into life. Jesus Christ said, I am the resurrection and the life. You believe in me, you won't die. That's what he says. If you are dead, you will live. Please, come out of the dead. Come and live. There's a song that says, if you look unto Jesus, you will live. Look unto him and live. Please surrender your life to Jesus Christ. Each time a soul is saved, it means a dead has been raised. Please be one of those who will be raised from the dead today. Backsliders, come back to Jesus Christ. Come out of the congregation of the dead. And I will pray for you, wherever you are. If you're in a church setting, go to the altar, surrender your life to Jesus. If you're a backslider, come back to him and say, Lord, I want to be restored into fellowship with you. And I will pray with you now as you cry to him for the salvation of your soul, for your restoration. I will be praying that my God, who is the resurrection and the life, will take over and bring you out of the dead into the living that will be living forever. So let us bow our heads in prayer. And those of you who are alive and well, those of you who are in Christ, who are not backsliders,
Please pray for these people. If they get born again, you will be raising the dead. Oh, thank you, my Father. Glory be to your name. In Jesus' mighty name, we have prayed. And Father, my God, once again, I'm thanking you for your word. And I'm thanking you especially for those who are surrendering their lives to you now as you are pulling them out of the tomb, bringing them into life. I thank you for the backsliders who are coming back home. Thank you for bringing them out of the congregation of the dead. I pray, Lord God Almighty, that you will forgive all their sins. You will wash them clean. You will bring them back into the family of God. You will write their names in the book of life. Take their names out of the book of death. And from now on, Lord, let them live for you. And don't let them ever know death again. I pray, Lord God Almighty, for those of us who are truly on your side, the grace to go out now and begin to win souls like never before, knowing that each time we win a soul, we are raising the dead. Give that grace to us in Jesus' name. The grace to go after every backslider and pull them out of the congregation of the dead. Father, give to us again in Jesus' name. Thank you, Almighty God. And Lord, I pray that the power to go even to greater heights than ever before, that special spiritual promotion, Lord God Almighty, that will enable us to raise the dead, even physically, release to your children in Jesus' name. Thank you, my Father. For in Jesus' mighty name, we have prayed. Amen. Amen. Praise the Lord. Now, those of you who have given your life to Jesus Christ, please contact me as soon as possible. I want to know your names, your address, and your prayer requests, and I promise you I'll be praying for you. And contact any of our Redeemed Christian churches around you. Tell the pastor I sent you. I will tell you how to proceed from this moment onward. And the Almighty God will give you a brand new beginning of life. In Jesus' name. Praise the Lord.

0: The ministration you're about to listen to is by Pastor E.A. Odeyemi. God bless you as you listen.
1: The month of grace that we normally refer to as the month of May. May is your month of grace, the fifth month of the year. And I want to assure you that His grace will be more upon your life this particular month in the name of Jesus. Somehow, we have survived the first 4 months of the year. We survived January. We have survived February. We have survived March. We have survived April. That is only due to the grace of the living God. And so I want to thank God on your behalf that we made it to this point. Shall we pray together? Blessed Father, we thank you today and we honor your name for all that you have done in our lives. We thank you, Lord, because without you, Lord, we are nothing. You are the one who has helped us. You are the one who has sustained us. You are the one who has been supporting us from January till this moment. The first 4 months of the year are gone. We are now in the fifth month. Accept our thanks and praise in the name of Jesus. My Father, even as we have come to this month, we pray, Lord, that you will do all that you are yet to do in our life, so that, Lord, our joy will be full. Your name shall be glorified. This month of manifest grace, let your grace be made manifest in our lives, in every aspect of our lives, in the name of Jesus. Let people see us and see your grace on us. Thank you, Father. In Jesus' mighty name, we are prayed. Amen. This month, our theme is manifest grace. When we say that something is manifest, it means it is very clear. Everybody can see it. It is obvious to every seen eye. It is evident. This is a kind of situation that is unambiguous, and you cannot make any mistake about it. Now, this particular month, I want to tell you categorically that the grace of God upon your life will be obvious to everyone that knows you, that passes by you. The grace will be evident to every eye. That grace will be unambiguous. People will see you and they will say, no doubt, a fresh dose of grace had come upon your life. And that grace will be unmistakable. It will support you. It will help you to achieve much more than you have ever done. This grace that we call manifest grace is not cheap grace. But it is that grace that supports, that supplies your needs, that sustains your dream. It is a grace that strengthens the weak. It is also the grace that strengthens the feet of the ones who have wandered away. This grace is exceptional. This grace is going to help every one of us this particular month in the name of Jesus. I want you to gear up for fresh experiences with God, even as we have come to this particular month. In Titus chapter 2, from verse 11. Titus chapter 2 from verse 11. These are theme verse or theme passage for the month. For the grace of God that brings salvation has appeared to all men, teaching us that deny ungodliness and worldliness and worldly lust, we should live soberly, righteously, and godly in this present world, looking for that blessed hope and the glorious appearing of the great God and our Savior, Jesus Christ, who gave himself for us, that he may redeem us from all iniquity and purify unto himself a peculiar people, zealous of good works. This is the grace that brings salvation. It is the grace that has saved your soul. It is the grace that has preserved you up till this very moment. It is the grace that brought Jesus Christ unto us, through whom we receive our redemption, and who had redeemed us from iniquity, and he has purified us unto himself as a peculiar people. It is the same grace that's going to strengthen us to become zealous for good works. That's the grace we are talking about this particular month. Manifest grace. Manifest grace was seen in the life of the Lord Jesus Christ. According to Luke chapter 2 verse 40, The Bible says Anicha grew and waxed strong in spirit, filled with wisdom, and the grace of God was upon him. This grace was so manifest it can be seen upon him. Everything that he did with grace that made people to wonder. That's the kind of grace that you are going to experience this particular month. When you look at grace in the life of the Lord Jesus Christ, you will see the way John the Apostle, how he described this grace in the life of the Lord Jesus. In John chapter 1, verse 14, John 1, 14, the Bible says, "And the Word was made flesh and dwelt among us. And we beheld his glory, the glory as of the only begotten Son, as of the only begotten of the Father, full of grace and truth." Full of grace. His life was full of grace, and the grace was manifest. It can be seen by all. In verse 16 of the same passage, verse 16 chapter of John chapter 1 and verse 17, the Bible says, "And of his fullness have all we received, and grace for grace." And of his fullness. This grace that was more than exceptional, more than abundant in his life. This grace that he was full of, the Bible says, we all receive from it. You can imagine all the believers here in the world who are tapped into the grace that is in the Lord Jesus Christ. And yet, he is still full of that grace. That's another way of saying to you, it doesn't matter how much of this grace you need, you will have it more than enough, because the source from which it has come is still full, even up to now. It's full, it is from his fullness that we have all received, grace for grace. Verse 17 says, "For the law was given by Moses, but grace and truth came by Jesus Christ." No doubt about it, grace and truth came by Jesus Christ, and by him we can receive this manifest grace. The apostles operated under this great grace, under this manifest grace. Take for example, in Acts chapter 4 verse 33, Acts chapter 4 verse 33, the Bible says, "And with great power gave the apostles witness of the resurrection of the Lord Jesus." In other words, they preached the gospel by this grace, and not only that, this grace also made manifest the presence and the power of God upon their life. And the Bible says, "And great grace was upon them all." They showed forth, they blazed out with great power, because great grace was upon them all. This month, great grace is already operating in your life. And I assure you, manifest grace. Grace that can be seen. Grace that nobody can mistake. Grace that can be touched. That grace will show up in your life this particular month in the name of Jesus. Just like the apostles, just like it was said of them, that they were able to give witness of the resurrection of Jesus. They were not just ordinary witnesses, they were witnesses who performed miracles, signs, and wonders through great grace. The same will be said of you. Acts chapter 11, verse 22 to 23. Acts 11, 22 to 23. "Then tidings of these things came into the ears of the church which was in Jerusalem." Now the church in Jerusalem heard what was happening in another part of the world in which they live. And they sent forth Barnabas there, that he should go as far as Antioch. They were hearing of great and mighty things that were happening through some of the apostles, some of the disciples that had gone in that particular direction. And verse 23 says, "Who, when he came and had seen the grace of God, was glad and exhorted them all, that with purpose of heart they will cleave unto the Lord." With purpose of heart. This great grace, this manifest grace, cannot be hidden. By the time Barnabas got to Antioch, he saw this particular grace in the life of the people. And he was glad. And he gave them exhortation. They should continue. And with purpose of heart, they should hold on to the Lord, because that great grace is able to preserve them till the end. I pray that even as you are listening to this particular prayer point that we are going to pray in the next few minutes, you will pray this great grace to become manifest in your life and to begin to manifest his presence. It's already potential in your life. You can pray it to manifestation. Romans chapter 12 verse 3 says, "For I say, through the grace given unto me to every man that's among you, not to think of himself more highly than he ought to think, but to think soberly, according as God has dealt to every man the measure of faith. One of the things that this great grace will do for you is that it will keep you more humble. It doesn't matter how great it may be in your life, you are more humble. You know, you don't think of yourself more highly than you should, because it doesn't matter what you are able to achieve, you know that this great grace was because of Jesus Christ in your life. And that's why I want to assure you that this month, things will be different. You will experience the abounding grace. You will experience the overabounding grace. You will experience the grace that is abundant. You will experience this particular grace that is sustaining. This grace that will be able to keep you till the end. You will experience this grace that the Almighty God will release upon you not in small measure, but in a way that everybody that is around you will know without any doubt that God is on your side. That's the reason why you will need to pray more this particular month than any other month. You need to really, really make this grace worthwhile in your life. The more prayer you can pray, the more the grace will be made manifest in your life. Look at what the Bible says. Hebrews chapter 12, from verse 12 to 15. Hebrews chapter 12, from 12 to 15. Wherefore, lift up the hands which hang down, and the feeble knees, and make straight paths for your feet, lest that which is lame be turned out of the way, but let it rather be healed. Follow peace with all men and holiness, without which no man shall see the Lord. Looking diligently, lest any man fail of the grace of God, lest any root of bitterness springing up trouble you, and thereby many be defiled. Listen to me. Many people, they speak about grace today, but they do not know that grace actually is calling upon you to do more work upon yourself than ever before. Grace of God that we are talking about will not allow you to be lazy. It will not allow you to keep complaining and sit down doing nothing about your situation. He said, lift up the hands which hang down. In other words, if you have sat down giving up hope, he said, no, that's not the time. This grace has been released upon you now. Make it work for you. Lift up your hand. The hands that are hanging down, lift them up. The feeble knees, strengthen them. Go forward. Move out of the comfort zone. Move out of that particular place where you think there is nothing, and move out and begin to achieve. Achieve success the kind you have never achieved before. It can be done. The situation is serious all around us at this point in time. But God is saying, lift up the hands which hang down. You cannot afford that your hands will hang down at this point in time. This is already the fifth month of the year. The year is already going. And you cannot turn back the hand of the clock. You can't say, oh Lord, the year 2026 was very hard. That was the reason why I didn't achieve much. Can you repeat year 2026? Okay, so that everything that I've missed, I'll be able to achieve them. No. Time is always flowing in one direction, like a river. And time is moving, my brother. One third of this particular year is gone already. The first 4 months of the year are gone. It's another way of telling you, one third is gone. Whatever you want to achieve in this particular year must be achieved within the two thirds that remains. And that's the reason why feeble hands, the hands that are hanging down, they must be raised up. The knees that are feeble, they must be strengthened. And God is saying, make straight paths for your feet. Don't allow your feet to become lame. Don't allow lack of activity, inactivity, make your feet weak. Stand up and walk. Stand up and move around. Stand up and strengthen yourself. Brace up yourself for the great future that God has in mind for you. I want to assure you, the one who has kept you up till this particular moment, who has not allowed the enemy to overrun you, he will keep you till the end. Because manifest grace is now manifesting in your life. Manifest grace is being released upon you. And he said, looking diligently, lest any man fail of the grace of God. You must not frustrate this grace that God is releasing upon you. You must not frustrate this grace that God is reminding you about. The Almighty God, no man, He wouldn't want any man to fail, no woman to fail of this grace of God. And He says, lest any root of bitterness. One of the things that happen when grace has evaporated from a life is that there will be bitterness. Many people will be bitter against themselves. Some are bitter against their neighbors. Some are bitter against their co-workers. Some are bitter against other believers. Some are even bitter against God. Don't allow root of bitterness to spring up from within you. There is great grace. There is manifest grace that God Himself has released upon your life that is available for you now. And that's the reason why you must pray this great grace into your life. Look at all that grace did in the life of the Lord Jesus. Even though He was Son, the Bible reveals to us that He learned obedience by the training over. He allowed the grace of God to work upon Him. It is by grace, by that particular grace, that He performed all the miracles, signs and wonders that He did. And the apostles also, they log in to that grace, and they were able to achieve much more. They did several things that even Jesus Christ did not do when He was here on earth. Because Jesus said, the works I do, you shall do. Greater works than this shall you also do, because I go to my Father. Do you know, it does not matter how tight, how hard the times may be, with the grace of God upon your life, those who seem to have forgotten you, they will remember you. With the grace of God upon your life, the things that were difficult for you to achieve, even in the year 2025, and the past years that had more opportunities, even those things, you will achieve them this year. Things that have been difficult, you will achieve them this year. Your failure shall become success. Your defeats will give way to victory. This is the month that is opening the door to greater months ahead of you, because manifest grace is now available. Let this grace work in your life, and let everyone that is close to you, let them know that you are carrying this manifest grace. Look at the life of the apostles. In spite of the fact that the environment in which they were operating was hostile, they were fewer in number, much fewer than all the people that were around them. The religious organization around them was very hostile. Not just hostile, They were so zealous that they were willing to wipe them out. Yet, by the grace that was released upon them, it wasn't long when the Bible says that even those who are priests, they joined themselves to the faith. They joined themselves to the church of the living God. I assure you, where this grace is manifesting, there will be great harvest of souls. Even at this time when it seems as if things are very difficult, when it seems as if things the environment is very hostile, do you know there's harvest of souls? A lot of people thought that they have everything figured out. They are already running to the Lord Jesus. They have discovered that the only way now is the one who called Himself the way, the truth, and the life. I assure you that things are not as bad as you thought. I assure you that God is still in control of your situation, in control of your life, in control of the environment in which you live. Manifest grace. This manifest grace will preserve you. This manifest grace will protect you. This manifest grace will cover you. It will cover you up from all evil. Even as we go forward in this particular month, it shall be your month of miracles, signs, and wonders. It shall be your month of progress, because manifest grace will help you to make progress. I want to begin to prepare your prayer item. All the prayers that you have in mind of what you want God to do for you in the month of May 2026. Get yourself ready to begin to pray those things at this point in time. Because everything that you pray about this morning, the God of heaven and earth, He will do them for you. I welcome you to the month of manifest grace. May the grace of God that surpasses all understanding, the grace of God that is overwhelming, this grace of God that others can touch in your life, may that grace, may it dwell upon you. Just as it was said about the Lord Jesus Christ, that he was full of grace, may be said of you, this particular man, that you are full of grace and power. Thank you, Heavenly Father. Blessed be your name, O God. Father, I thank you and appreciate you. I bless your name that even as your children will be praying now, Father, you will arise in your mighty power, you will answer our prayers. Father God, this month is not an ordinary month. This is the fifth month of the year. It's always our month of grace. And this year is our month of manifest grace. Make your grace manifest in our life, O God. Father Almighty, let people who will look at us, let them see grace manifested in all that we do, physically, in all that we do, spiritually, in all that we do, emotionally, in all that we do, mentally, every aspect of our life, Father Lord, in our career, in our profession, my Lord and my God, let that grace be manifest. Let it teach us what we have forgotten to do. Let it remind us, my Lord and my God, whatsoever you want us to walk into, even at this point in time. Let it make straight paths for us, O God. Let it clear our path of every obstacle. Let this manifest grace, let it bring favor upon our life. Thank you, my Father. Glory and honor be unto your name. In Jesus' mighty name, we are prayed. Amen. God bless you.

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We refuse to align ourselves with every device of Satan. We pull down every stronghold of darkness in our homes, our schools, and our offices. And by the blood of Jesus Christ, we destroy the foundation of secret cults, witchcraft, and evil religion that has turned us against our brothers. God Almighty, we say, heal our land. Heal Nigeria.

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By your mercy and grace, we take our place as God's prophets, and we tread over every device that exalts itself above the knowledge of our God. And we say, Lord God Almighty, bless Nigeria. Bless Nigeria.

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Oh God, have mercy on us. Oh God, heal our land. Deliver our children from the evil influences of ungodly music and films. Oh God, we ask you to burn down every shrine that was raised up in our palaces where human blood has been offered as an abomination to your holy.

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Give us a brand new heart, a brand new life, and a brand new nation. 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So God will say, save Nigeria.

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Well, how many believe it's time to give me praise? I said, sometimes

0: The ministration you're about to listen to is by Pastor E.A. Odeyemi. God bless you as you listen.
1: The month of grace that we normally refer to as the month of May. May is your month of grace, the fifth month of the year. And I want to assure you that His grace will be more upon your life this particular month in the name of Jesus. Somehow, we have survived the first 4 months of the year. We survived January. We have survived February. We have survived March. We have survived April. That is only due to the grace of the living God. And so I want to thank God on your behalf that we made it to this point. Shall we pray together? Blessed Father, we thank you today and we honor your name for all that you have done in our lives. We thank you, Lord, because without you, Lord, we are nothing. You are the one who has helped us. You are the one who has sustained us. You are the one who has been supporting us from January till this moment. The first 4 months of the year are gone. We are now in the fifth month. Accept our thanks and praise in the name of Jesus. My Father, even as we have come to this month, we pray, Lord, that you will do all that you are yet to do in our life, so that, Lord, our joy will be full. Your name shall be glorified. This month of manifest grace, let your grace be made manifest in our lives, in every aspect of our lives, in the name of Jesus. Let people see us and see your grace on us. Thank you, Father. In Jesus' mighty name, we are prayed. Amen. This month, our theme is manifest grace. When we say that something is manifest, it means it is very clear. Everybody can see it. It is obvious to every seen eye. It is evident. This is a kind of situation that is unambiguous, and you cannot make any mistake about it. Now, this particular month, I want to tell you categorically that the grace of God upon your life will be obvious to everyone that knows you, that passes by you. The grace will be evident to every eye. That grace will be unambiguous. People will see you and they will say, no doubt, a fresh dose of grace had come upon your life. And that grace will be unmistakable. It will support you. It will help you to achieve much more than you have ever done. This grace that we call manifest grace is not chief grace, but it is that grace that supports, that supplies your needs, that sustains your dream. It is a grace that strengthens the weak. It is also the grace that strengthens the feet of the ones who have wandered away. This grace is exceptional. This grace is going to help every one of us this particular month in the name of Jesus. I want you to gear up for fresh experiences with God, even as we have come to this particular month. In Titus chapter 2, from verse 11, Titus chapter 2, from verse 11, these are theme verse or theme passage for the month. For the grace of God that brings salvation has appeared to all men, teaching us that deny ungodliness and worldliness and worldly lust, we should live soberly, righteously, and godly in this present world, looking for that blessed hope and the glorious appearing of the great God and our Savior, Jesus Christ, who gave himself for us, that he might redeem us from all iniquity and purify unto himself a peculiar people, zealous of good works. This is the grace that brings salvation. It is the grace that has saved your soul. It is the grace that has preserved you up till this very moment. It is the grace that brought Jesus Christ unto us, through whom we receive our redemption, and who had redeemed us from iniquity, and he has purified us unto himself as a peculiar people. It is the same grace that's going to strengthen us to become zealous for good works. That's the grace we are talking about this particular month. Manifest grace. Manifest grace was seen in the life of the Lord Jesus Christ. According to Luke chapter 2 verse 40, Luke chapter 2 verse 40. The Bible says, and the child grew and waxed strong in spirit, filled with wisdom, and the grace of God was upon him. This grace was so manifest it can be seen upon him. Everything that he did with grace that made people to wonder. That's the kind of grace that you are going to experience this particular month. When you look at grace in the life of the Lord Jesus Christ, you will see the way John the Apostle, how he described this grace in the life of the Lord Jesus. In John chapter 1, verse 14, John 1, 14, the Bible says, and the Word was made flesh and dwelt among us, and we beheld his glory, the glory as of the only begotten Son, as of the only begotten of the Father, full of grace and truth. Full of grace. His life was full of grace, and the grace was manifest. It can be seen by all. In verse 16 of the same passage, verse 16 chapter of John chapter 1 and verse 17, the Bible says, and of his fullness have all we received, and grace for grace. And of his fullness. This grace that was more than exceptional, more than abundant in his life. This grace that he was full of, the Bible says, we all receive from it. You can imagine all the believers here in the world who are tapped into the grace that is in the Lord Jesus Christ. And yet, he is still full of that grace. That's another way of saying to you, it doesn't matter how much of this grace you need, you will have it more than enough. Because the source from which it has come is still full, even up to now. It's full, it is from his fullness that we have all received. Grace for grace. Verse 17 says, for the law was given by Moses, but grace and truth came by Jesus Christ. No doubt about it. Grace and truth came by Jesus Christ. And by him we can receive this manifest grace. The apostles operated under this great grace, under this manifest grace. Take for example, in Acts chapter 4 verse 33, Acts chapter 4 verse 33, the Bible says, and with great power gave the apostles witness of the resurrection of the Lord Jesus. In other words, they preached the gospel by this grace, and not only that, this grace also made manifest the presence and the power of God upon their life. And the Bible says, and great grace was upon them all. They showed forth, they blessed out with great power because great grace was upon them all. This month, great grace is already operating in your life. And I assure you, manifest grace. Grace that can be seen. Grace that nobody can mistake. Grace that can be touched. That grace will show up in your life this particular month in the name of Jesus. Just like the apostles, just like it was said of them, that they were able to give witness of the resurrection of Jesus. They were not just ordinary witnesses, they were witnesses who performed miracles, signs and wonders through great grace. The same with the said of you. Acts chapter 11, verse 22 to 23. Acts 11, 22 to 23. Then tidings of these things came into the ears of the church which was in Jerusalem. Now the church in Jerusalem heard what was happening in another part of the world in which they live. And they sent forth Barnabas there, that he should go as far as Antioch. They were hearing of great and mighty things that were happening through some of the apostles, some of the disciples that had gone in that particular direction. And verse 23 says, who, when he came and had seen the grace of God, was glad and exhorted them all that with purpose of heart they would cleave unto the Lord. With purpose of heart. This great grace, this manifest grace, cannot be hidden. By the time Barnabas got to Antioch, he saw this particular grace in the life of the people. And he was glad. And he gave them exhortation. They should continue. And with purpose of heart, they should hold on to the Lord, because that great grace is able to preserve them till the end. I pray that even as you are listening to this particular prayer point, that we are going to pray in the next few minutes, you will pray this great grace to become manifest in your life and to begin to manifest his presence. He's already potential in your life. You can pray it to manifestation. Romans chapter 12 verse 3. Romans chapter 12 verse 3 says, "For I say through the grace given unto me to every man that is among you, not to think of himself more highly than he ought to think, but to think soberly, according as God has dealt to every man the measure of faith." One of the things that this great grace will do for you is that it will keep you more humble. It doesn't matter how great it may be in your life, you are more humble. You know, you don't think of yourself more highly than you should, because it doesn't matter what you are able to achieve, you know that this great grace was because of Jesus Christ in your life. And that's why I want to assure you that this month, things will be different. You will experience the abounding grace. You will experience the overabounding grace. You will experience the grace that is abundant. You will experience this particular grace that is sustaining. This grace that will be able to keep you till the end. You will experience this grace that the Almighty God will release upon you not in small measure, but in a way that everybody that is around you will know without any doubt that God is on your side. That's the reason why you will need to pray more this particular month than any other month. You need to really, really make this grace worthwhile in your life. The more prayer you can pray, the more the grace will be made manifest in your life. Look at what the Bible says. Hebrews chapter 12, from verse 12 to 15. Hebrews chapter 12, from 12 to 15. "Wherefore, lift up the hands which hang down, and the feeble knees, and make straight paths for your feet, lest that which is lame be turned out of the way, but let it rather be healed. Follow peace with all men and holiness, without which no man shall see the Lord, looking diligently lest any man fail of the grace of God, lest any root of bitterness springing up trouble you, and thereby many be defiled." Listen to me. Many people, they speak about grace today, but they do not know that grace actually is calling upon you to do more work upon yourself than ever before. Grace of God that we are talking about will not allow you to be lazy. It will not allow you to keep complaining and sit down doing nothing about your situation. He said, "Lift up the hands which hang down." In other words, if you have sat down giving up hope, he said, no, that's not the time. This grace has been released upon you now. Make it work for you. Lift up your hand. The hands that are hanging down, lift them up. The feeble knees, strengthen them. Go forward. Move out of the comfort zone. Move out of that particular place where you think there is nothing, and move out and begin to achieve. Achieve success the kind you have never achieved before. It can be done. The situation is serious all around us at this point in time. But God is saying, lift up the hands which hang down. You cannot afford that your hands will hang down at this point in time. This is already the fifth month of the year. The year is already going. And you cannot turn back the hand of the clock. You can't say, "Oh Lord, the year 2026 was very hard. That was the reason why I didn't achieve much. Can you repeat year 2026? Okay, so that everything that I've missed, I'll be able to achieve them." No. Time is always flowing in one direction, like a river. And time is moving, my brother. One third of this particular year is gone already. The first 4 months of the year are gone. It's another way of telling you, one third is gone. Whatever you want to achieve in this particular year must be achieved within the two thirds that remains. And that's the reason why feeble hands, the hands that are hanging down, they must be raised up. The knees that are feeble, they must be strengthened. And God is saying, make straight paths for your feet. Don't allow your feet to become lame. Don't allow lack of activity, inactivity, make your feet weak. Stand up and walk. Stand up and move around. Stand up and strengthen yourself. Brace up yourself for the great future that God has in mind for you. I want to assure you, the one who has kept you up till this particular moment, who has not allowed the enemy to overrun you, he will keep you till the end. Because manifest grace is now manifesting in your life. Manifest grace is being released upon you. And he said, looking diligently, lest any man fail of the grace of God. You must not frustrate this grace that God is releasing upon you. You must not frustrate this grace that God is reminding you about. The Almighty God, no man, He wouldn't want any man to fail, no woman to fail of this grace of God. And He says, lest any root of bitterness. One of the things that happen when grace is has evaporated from a life is that there will be bitterness. Many people will be bitter against themselves. Some are bitter against their neighbors. Some are bitter against their co-workers. Some are bitter against other believers. Some are even bitter against God. Don't allow root of bitterness to spring up from within you. There is great grace. There is manifest grace that God Himself has released upon your life that is available for you now. And that's the reason why you must pray this great grace into your life. Look at all that grace did in the life of the Lord Jesus. Even though He was Son, the Bible reveals to us that He also He learned to be this by the turning over. He allowed the grace of God to work upon Him. It is by grace, by that particular grace, that He performed all the miracles, signs and wonders that He did. And the apostles also, they log in to that grace, and they were able to achieve much more. They did several things that even Jesus Christ did not do when He was here on earth. Because Jesus said, "The works I do, you shall do. Greater works than this shall you also do, because I go to my Father." Do you know, it does not matter how tight, how hard the times may be, with the grace of God upon your life, those who seem to have forgotten you, they will remember you. With the grace of God upon your life, the things that were difficult for you to achieve, even in the year 2025, and the past years that had more opportunities, even those things, you will achieve them this year. Things that have been difficult, you will achieve them this year. Your failure shall become success. Your defeats will give way to victory. This is the month that is opening the door to greater months ahead of you, because manifest grace is now available. Let this grace work in your life, and let everyone that is close to you, let them know that you are carrying this manifest grace. Look at the life of the apostles. In spite of the fact that the environment in which they were operating was hostile, they were fewer in number, much fewer than all the people that were around them. The religious organization around them was very hostile. Not just hostile, they were so zealous that they were willing to wipe them out. Yet, by the grace that was released upon them, it wasn't long when the Bible says that even those who are priests, they joined themselves to the faith. They joined themselves to the church of the living God. I assure you, where this grace is manifesting, there will be great harvest of souls. Even at this time, when it seems as if things are very difficult, when it seems as if things are the environment is very hostile, do you know there's harvest of souls? A lot of people thought that they have everything figured out. They are already running to the Lord Jesus. They have discovered that the only way now is the one who called Himself the way, the truth, and the life. I assure you that things are not as bad as you thought. I assure you that God is still in control of your situation, in control of your life, in control of the environment in which you live. Manifest grace. This manifest grace will preserve you. This manifest grace will protect you. This manifest grace will cover you. It will cover you up from all evil. Even as we go forward in this particular month, it shall be your month of miracles, signs, and wonders. It shall be your month of progress, because manifest grace will help you to make progress. I want to begin to prepare your prayer item. All the prayers that you have in mind of what you want God to do for you in the month of May 2026, get yourself ready to begin to pray those things at this point in time. Because everything that you pray about this morning, the God of heaven and earth, He will do them for you. I welcome you to the month of manifest grace. May the grace of God that surpasses all understanding, the grace of God that is overwhelming, this grace of God that others can touch in your life, May that grace may it dwell upon you. Just as it was said about the Lord Jesus Christ, that he was full of grace, may it be said of you, this particular man, that you are full of grace and power. Thank you, Heavenly Father. Blessed be your name, O God. Father, I thank you and appreciate you. I bless your name that even as your children will be praying now, Father, you will arise in your mighty power, you will answer our prayers. Father God, this month is not an ordinary month. This is the fifth month of the year. It's always our month of grace. And this year is our month of manifest grace. Make your grace manifest in our life, O God. Father Almighty, let people who will look at us, let them see grace manifest in all that we do, physically, in all that we do, spiritually, in all that we do, emotionally, in all that we do, mentally, every aspect of our life, Father Lord, in our career, in our profession, my Lord and my God, let that grace be manifest. Let it teach us what we have forgotten to do. Let it remind us, my Lord and my God, whatsoever you want us to walk into, even at this point in time. Let it make straight paths for us, O God. Let it clear our path of every obstacle. Let this manifest grace, let it bring favor upon our life. Thank you, my Father. Glory and honor be unto your name. In Jesus' mighty name, we are prayed. Amen. God bless you.

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I worship you just because you're so great. I worship you for your omnipotence. I worship you, oh, for your omniscience.

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1: Today is Wednesday, the 6th day of May 2026, and it's a wonderful time to study the Word of God with us. My name is Joyce, and I welcome you to this session where we'll be studying the Word of God in one accord. Get ready for a blessed and glorious time in the Lord's presence. Today, our topic from our devotional says Secrets to Longevity Part 3. Secrets to Longevity Part 3. And the Open Heavens devotional which we'll be using is written by Pastor Enoch Adejere Adebeye, the General Overseer of the Redeemed Christian Church of God. We give you all the glory, O God, because you're worthy to be praised. We ask that you enlighten us even as we come together today to study your word on secrets to longevity. We ask, O Lord, that this word indeed shall make a difference in our lives and shall help us, O Lord, greatly in our walk with you, in Jesus' name. Amen. Today's Bible text is Genesis 39, verse 10 to 13. Genesis 39, verse 10 to 13. And it came to pass, as she spake to Joseph by day, that he hearkened not unto her, to lie by her, or to be with her. And it came to pass about this time, and Joseph went into the house to do his business, and there was none of the men of the house there within. And she caught him by his garment, saying, Lie with me. And he fled, and he left his garment in her hand, and fled, and got him out. And it came to pass, when she saw that he had left his garment in her hand, and was fled forth. Today's memory verse says, Flee also youthful lusts, but follow righteousness, faith, charity, peace with them that call on the Lord out of a pure heart. Flee also youthful lusts, but also follow righteousness, faith, charity, peace with them that call on the Lord out of a pure heart. 2 Timothy 2 verse 22. That's our memory verse. Our commentary today says, Over the past 2 days, I have discussed the importance of knowing when to hide and when to fight as key secrets to longevity. Today, I will be discussing another secret to longevity, which is knowing the times to run. When you go through the scriptures carefully, you will understand that part of the identity of God's children is that they are wise and strong. For example, in 1 John 4 verse 4, it says that greater is he that is in us, God, than he that is in the world, the devil. Which shows exactly how powerful we are as believers. However, when it comes to dealing with sin, especially lust, today's memory verse says that we are not just to run away, but we are to flee. The anointing doesn't work on lust, which means that no matter how strong or anointed you are, the only thing that works is to flee. You might be asking yourself, with all the anointing on Daddy Joe and the great amount of time he has spent with God, does he still flee from lust? The answer is yes. In fact, I even flee now more than I used to when I was a younger Christian. This is because I understand that whoever is in a race needs to run faster towards the end so as to win the prize. Lust, however, is not the only sin we are to flee from. We must also flee from all kinds of sins. 1 Thessalonians 5 verse 22 says that you should abstain from every appearance of evil. This means that the moment something seems evil, you should stay away from it. For instance, if a group of people around you seem to be interested in evil, you should stay away from them. Psalm 1 verse 1 says that you are not to walk in the counsel of the ungodly, stand in the way of sinners, or sit in the seat of the scornful. You can greet them and preach to them, but do not befriend them. 2 Corinthians 6 verse 14 to 15 says, Be ye not unequally yoked together with unbelievers, for what fellowship had righteousness with unrighteousness, and what communion had light with darkness, and what concord had Christ with Belial, or what part had he that believeth with an infidel? Beloved, if you want to succeed in the race that God has set before you, you must flee from all sins and have no fellowship with the unfruitful works of darkness. Today's key point, flee anything that has an appearance of evil. Flee anything that has an appearance of evil. Our hymn today says, Yield not to temptation. Yield not to temptation. And our Bible in 1 year plan encourages us to read 1 Chronicles 24 to 26. 1 Chronicles 24 to 26. Amen. And that is The Secret to Longevity, Part 3. Join us as we look at The Secret to Longevity, Part 4 tomorrow at 6 a.m., 11:30 a.m., and 7 p.m. Nigerian time. We also encourage you to hook up to the Central Parish Radio for other enriching and enlightening programs. God bless you.

is Wednesday, the 6th day of May 2026, and it's a wonderful time to study the Word of God with us. My name is Joyce, and I welcome you to this session where we'll be studying the Word of God in one accord. Get ready for a blessed and glorious time in the Lord's presence. Today, our topic from our devotional says Secrets to Longevity Part 3. Secrets to Longevity Part 3. And the Open Heavens devotional which we'll be using is written by Pastor Enoch Adejere Adebeye, the General Overseer of the Redeemed Christian Church of God. We give you all the glory, O God, because you're worthy to be praised. We ask that you enlighten us even as we come together today to study your word on secrets to longevity. We ask, O Lord, that this word indeed shall make a difference in our lives and shall help us, O Lord, greatly in our walk with you, in Jesus' name. Amen. Today's Bible text is Genesis 39, verse 10 to 13. Genesis 39, verse 10 to 13. And it came to pass, as she spake to Joseph day by day, that he hearkened not unto her, to lie by her, or to be with her. And it came to pass about this time, and Joseph went into the house to do his business, and there was none of the men of the house there within. And she caught him by his garment, saying, Lie with me. And he fled, and he left his garments in her hand, and fled, and got him out. And it came to pass, when she saw that he had left his garments in her hand, and was fled forth. Today's memory verse says, Flee also youthful lusts, but follow righteousness, faith, charity, peace with them that call on the Lord out of a pure heart. Flee also youthful lusts, but also follow righteousness, faith, charity, peace with them that call on the Lord out of a pure heart. 2 Timothy 2 verse 22. That's our memory verse. Our commentary today says, Over the past 2 days, I have discussed the importance of knowing when to hide and when to fight as key secrets to longevity. Today, I will be discussing another secret to longevity, which is knowing the times to run. When you go through the scriptures carefully, you will understand that part of the identity of God's children is that they are wise and strong. For example, in 1 John 4 verse 4, it says that greater is he that is in us, God, than he that is in the world, the devil. It shows exactly how powerful we are as believers. However, when it comes to dealing with sin, especially lust, today's memory verse says that we are not just to run away, but we are to flee. The anointing doesn't work on lust, which means that no matter how strong or anointed you are, the only thing that works is to flee. You might be asking yourself, with all the anointing on Daddy Joe and the great amount of time he has spent with God, does he still flee from lust? The answer is yes. In fact, I even flee now more than I used to when I was a younger Christian. This is because I understand that whoever is in a race needs to run faster towards the end so as to win prize. Lust, however, is not the only sin we are to flee from. We must also flee from all kinds of sins. 1 Thessalonians 5 verse 22 says that you should abstain from every appearance of evil. This means that the moment something seems evil, you should stay away from it. For instance, if a group of people around you seem to be interested in evil, you should stay away from them. Psalm 1 verse 1 says that you are not to walk in the counsel of the ungodly, stand in the way of sinners, or sit in the seat of the scornful. You can greet them and preach to them, but do not befriend them. 2 Corinthians 6 verse 14 to 15 says, Be ye not unequally yoked together with unbelievers, for what fellowship had righteousness with unrighteousness, and what communion had light with darkness, and what concord had Christ with Belial, or what part had he that believeth with an infidel? Beloved, if you want to succeed in the race that God has set before you, you must flee from all sins and have no fellowship with the unfruitful works of darkness. Today's key point, flee anything that has an appearance of evil. Flee anything that has an appearance of evil. Our hymn today says, Yield not to temptation. Yield not to temptation. And our Bible in 1 year plan encourages us to read 1 Chronicles 24 to 26. 1 Chronicles 24 to 26. Amen. And that is the secret to longevity, part 3. Join us as we look at the secrets to longevity, part 4, tomorrow at 6 a.m., 11:30 a.m., and 7 p.m. Nigerian time. We also encourage you to hook up to the Central Parish Radio for other enriching and enlightening programs. God bless you.

0: Introduction to Judges. The title of this book, Judges, describes the type of leaders that God raised up for Israel after Joshua. Joshua led Israel in the conquest and settlement of the Promised Land. The judges were not kings, nor did they have power like that of leaders such as Moses and Joshua. These judges were spirit-appointed military leaders who took action when Israel needed to be delivered from foreign oppressors. God had not given Israel a leader after Joshua. God had given Israel the land and his law, plus a central place of worship, but no central government. God himself was to be the head of the nation. Israel was to obey God's laws, and God promised to protect and provide for them. The book of Judges records the cycle of the nation Israel as the people repeatedly fell into sin and idolatry, were oppressed by foreign powers, then cried to the Lord for help, and then were rescued by a judge who would deliver them to serve God again. Many believe the prophet Samuel wrote this book around 1050 to 1000 B.C. Verse 6 of chapter 17, as well as the last verse of the book of Judges, describes the period of the judges. It was a time when everyone did as he saw fit. As you listen, notice the greatness of God's mercy and patience as he delivers his people over and over again.
1: Judges chapter 1. After the death of Joshua, the Israelites asked the Lord, "Who will be the first to go up and fight for us against the Canaanites?" The Lord answered, "Judah is to go. I have given the land into their hands." Then the men of Judah said to the Simeonites, their brothers, "Come up with us into the territory allotted to us, to fight against the Canaanites. We in turn will go with you into yours." So the Simeonites went with them. When Judah attacked, the Lord gave the Canaanites and Perizzites into their hands, and they struck down 10,000 men at Bezek. It was there that they found Adonai Bezek and fought against him, putting to rout the Canaanites and Perizzites. Adonai Bezek fled, but they chased him and caught him and cut off his thumbs and big toes. Then Adonai Bezek said, 70 kings with their thumbs and big toes cut off have picked up scraps under my table. Now God has paid me back for what I did to them." They brought him to Jerusalem, and he died there. The men of Judah attacked Jerusalem also and took it. They put the city to the sword and set it on fire. After that, the men of Judah went down to fight against the Canaanites living in the hill country, the Negev and the western foothills. They advanced against the Canaanites living in Hebron, formerly called Kiriath Arba, and defeated Sheshai, Ahiman, and Talmai. From there they advanced against the people living in Debir, formerly called Kiriath Sefer. And Caleb said, "I will give my daughter Aksa in marriage to the man who attacks and captures Kiriath Sefer." Othniel, son of Kenaz, Caleb's younger brother, took it. So Caleb gave his daughter Aksa to him in marriage. One day when she came to Othniel, she urged him to ask her father for a field. When she got off her donkey, Caleb asked her, "What can I do for you?" She replied, "Do me a special favor. Since you have given me land in the Negev, give me also springs of water." Then Caleb gave her the upper and lower springs. The descendants of Moses' father-in-law, the Kenite, went up from the city of Palms with the men of Judah to live among the people of the desert of Judah in the Negev near Arad. Then the men of Judah went with the Simeonites, their brothers, and attacked the Canaanites living in Zephath, and they totally destroyed the city. Therefore it was called Hormah. The men of Judah also took Gaza, Ashkelon, and Ekron, each city with its territory. The Lord was with the men of Judah. They took possession of the hill country, but they were unable to drive the people from the plains, because they had iron chariots. As Moses had promised, Hebron was given to Caleb, who drove from it the three sons of Anak. The Benjamites, however, failed to dislodge the Jebusites who were living in Jerusalem. To this day the Jebusites live there with the Benjamites. Now the house of Joseph attacked Bethel, and the Lord was with them. When they sent men to spy out Bethel, formerly called Luz, the spies saw a man coming out of the city, and they said to him, "Show us how to get into the city, and we will see that you are treated well." So he showed them, and they put the city to the sword, but spared the man and his whole family. He then went to the land of the Hittites, where he built a city and called it Luz, which is its name to this day. But Manasseh did not drive out the people of Beth-shan, or Taanach, or Dor, or Ibleam, or Megiddo, and their surrounding settlements, for the Canaanites were determined to live in that land. When Israel became strong, they pressed the Canaanites into forced labor, but never drove them out completely. Nor did Ephraim drive out the Canaanites living in Gezer, but the Canaanites continued to live there among them. Neither did Zebulun drive out the Canaanites living in Kitron or Nahalal, who remained among them, but they did subject them to forced labor. Nor did Asher drive out those living in Akko or Sidon, or Alab, or Akzib, or Helba, or Aphek, or Rehob, and because of this the people of Asher lived among the Canaanite inhabitants of the land. Neither did Naphtali drive out those living in Beth-Shemesh or Beth-Anath, but the Naphtalites too lived among the Canaanite inhabitants of the land, and those living in Beth-Shemesh and Beth-Anath became forced laborers for them. The Amorites confined the Danites to the hill country, not allowing them to come down into the plain, and the Amorites were determined also to hold out in Mount Heres, Ajalon, and Shealbim. But when the power of the house of Joseph increased, they too were pressed into forced labor. The boundary of the Amorites was from Scorpion Pass to Sela and beyond. Judges chapter 2. The angel of the Lord went up from Gilgal to Bochim and said, "I brought you up out of Egypt and led you into the land that I swore to give to your forefathers. I said, 'I will never break my covenant with you, and you shall not make a covenant with the people of this land, but you shall break down their altars.' Yet you have disobeyed me. Why have you done this? Now therefore I tell you that I will not drive them out before you. They will be thorns in your sides, and their gods will be a snare to you." When the angel of the Lord had spoken these things to all the Israelites, the people wept aloud, and they called that place Bochim. And there they offered sacrifices to the Lord. After Joshua had dismissed the Israelites, they went to take possession of the land, each to his own inheritance. The people served the Lord throughout the lifetime of Joshua and of the elders who outlived him, and who had seen all the great things the Lord had done for Israel. Joshua, son of Nun, the servant of the Lord, died at the age of 110, and they buried him in the land of his inheritance, at Timnath-Heres, in the hill country of Ephraim, north of Mount Gaash. After that whole generation had been gathered to their fathers, another generation grew up, who knew neither the Lord nor what he had done for Israel. Then the Israelites did evil in the eyes of the Lord, and served the Baals. They forsook the Lord, the God of their fathers, who had brought them out of Egypt. They followed and worshipped various gods of the peoples around them. They provoked the Lord to anger because they forsook him and served Baal and the Ashtoreths. In his anger against Israel, the Lord handed them over to raiders who plundered them. He sold them to their enemies all around, whom they were no longer able to resist. Whenever Israel went out to fight, the hand of the Lord was against them to defeat them, just as he had sworn to them. They were in great distress. Then the Lord raised up judges who saved them out of the hands of these raiders. Yet they would not listen to their judges, but prostituted themselves to other gods and worshipped them. Unlike their fathers, they quickly turned from the way in which their fathers had walked, the way of obedience to the Lord's commands. Whenever the Lord raised up a judge for them, he was with the judge and saved them out of the hands of their enemies as long as the judge lived. For the Lord had compassion on them as they groaned under those who oppressed and afflicted them. But when the judge died, the people returned to ways even more corrupt than those of their fathers, following other gods and serving and worshipping them. They refused to give up their evil practices and stubborn ways. Therefore the Lord was very angry with Israel and said, Because this nation has violated the covenant that I laid down for their forefathers and has not listened to me, I will no longer drive out before them any of the nations Joshua left when he died. I will use them to test Israel and see whether they will keep the way of the Lord and walk in it as their forefathers did. The Lord had allowed those nations to remain. He did not drive them out at once by giving them into the hands of Joshua. Judges chapter 3. These are the nations the Lord left to test all those Israelites who had not experienced any of the wars in Canaan. He did this only to teach warfare to the descendants of the Israelites who had not had previous battle experience. The five rulers of the Philistines, all the Canaanites, the Sidonians, and the Hivites living in the Lebanon mountains from Mount Baal Hermon to Lebo Hamath. They were left to test the Israelites to see whether they would obey the Lord's commands which he had given their forefathers through Moses. The Israelites lived among the Canaanites, Hittites, Amorites, Perizzites, Hivites, and Jebusites. They took their daughters in marriage and gave their own daughters to their sons and served their gods. The Israelites did evil in the eyes of the Lord. They forgot the Lord their God and served the Baals and Asherahs. The anger of the Lord burned against Israel, so that he sold them into the hands of Cushan-Rishathaim, king of Aram-Naharaim, to whom the Israelites were subject for 8 years. But when they cried out to the Lord, he raised up for them a deliverer, Othniel, son of Kenaz, Caleb's younger brother, who saved them. The Spirit of the Lord came upon him, so that he became Israel's judge and went to war. The Lord gave Cushan-Rishathaim, king of Aram, into the hands of Othniel, who overpowered him. So the land had peace for 40 years, until Othniel, son of Kenaz, died. Once again the Israelites did evil in the eyes of the Lord. And because they did this evil, the Lord gave Eglon, king of Moab, power over Israel. Getting the Ammonites and Amalekites to join him, Eglon came and attacked Israel, and they took possession of the city of Palms. The Israelites were subject to Eglon, king of Moab, for 18 years. Again the Israelites cried out to the Lord, and he gave them a deliverer, Ehud, a left-handed man, the son of Jerah, the Benjamite. The Israelites sent him with tribute to Eglon, king of Moab. Now Ehud had made a double-edged sword about 1.5 feet long, which he strapped to his right thigh under his clothing. He presented the tribute to Eglon, king of Moab, who was a very fat man. After Ehud had presented the tribute, he sent on their way the men who had carried it. At the idols near Gilgal, he himself turned back and said, I have a secret message for you, O king. The king said, Quiet. And all his attendants left him. Ehud then approached him while he was sitting alone in the upper room of his summer palace and said, I have a message from God for you. As the king rose from his seat, Ehud reached with his left hand, drew the sword from his right thigh, and plunged it into the king's belly. Even the handle sank in after the blade, which came out his back. Ehud did not pull the sword out, and the fat closed in over it. Then Ehud went out to the porch. He shut the doors of the upper room behind him and locked them. After he had gone, the servants came and found the doors of the upper room locked. They said he must be relieving himself in the inner room of the house. They waited to the point of embarrassment, but when he did not open the doors of the room, they took a key and unlocked them. There they saw their lord fallen to the floor, dead. While they waited, Ehud got away. He passed by the idols and escaped to Seirah. When he arrived there, he blew a trumpet in the hill country of Ephraim, and the Israelites went down with him from the hills, with him leading them. Follow me, he ordered, for the Lord has given Moab, your enemy, into your hands. So they followed him down, and taking possession of the fords of the Jordan that led to Moab, they allowed no one to cross over. At that time they struck down about 10,000 Moabites, all vigorous and strong. Not a man escaped. That day Moab was made subject to Israel, and the land had peace for 80 years. After Ehud came Shamgar, son of Anath, who struck down 600 Philistines with an ox goad. He too saved Israel. Judges chapter 4. After Ehud died, the Israelites once again did evil in the eyes of the Lord. So the Lord sold them into the hands of Jabin, the king of Canaan, who reigned in Hazor. The commander of his army was Sisera, who lived in Harosheth Hagoyim. Because he had 900 iron chariots and had cruelly oppressed the Israelites for 20 years, they cried to the Lord for help. Deborah, a prophetess, the wife of Lappidoth, was leading Israel at that time. She held court under the palm of Deborah between Ramah and Bethel in the hill country of Ephraim, and the Israelites came to her to have their disputes decided. She sent for Barak, son of Abinoam, from Kedesh and Naphtali, and said to him, "The Lord, the God of Israel, commands you, go take with you 10,000 men of Naphtali and Zebulun, and lead the way to Mount Tabor. I will lure Sisera, the commander of Jabin's army, with his chariots and his troops to the Kishon River, and give him into your hands." Barak said to her, "If you go with me, I will go. But if you don't go with me, I won't go." "Very well," Deborah said, "I will go with you. But because of the way you are going about this, the honor will not be yours, for the Lord will hand Sisera over to a woman." So Deborah went with Barak to Kadesh, where he summoned Zebulun and Naphtali. 10,000 men followed him, and Deborah also went with him. Now Heber the Kenite had left the other Kenites, the descendants of Hobab, Moses' brother-in-law, and pitched his tent by the great tree in Zaananim, near Kedesh. When they told Sisera that Barak, son of Abinoam, had gone up to Mount Tabor, Sisera gathered together his 900 iron chariots and all the men with him from Harosheth Hagoyim to the Kishon River. Then Deborah said to Barak, "Go. This is the day the Lord has given Sisera into your hands. Has not the Lord gone ahead of you?" So Barak went down Mount Tabor, followed by 10,000 men. At Barak's advance, the Lord routed Sisera and all his chariots and army by the sword, and Sisera

0: unfaithful to him. She left him and went back to her father's house in Bethlehem, Judah. After she had been there 4 months, her husband went to her to persuade her to return. He had with him his servant and 2 donkeys. She took him into her father's house, and when her father saw him, he gladly welcomed him. His father-in-law, the girl's father, prevailed upon him to stay, so he remained with him 3 days, eating and drinking and sleeping there. On the 4th day they got up early, and he prepared to leave. But the girl's father said to his son-in-law, "Refresh yourself with something to eat, then you can go." So the 2 of them sat down to eat and drink together. Afterward the girl's father said, "Please stay tonight and enjoy yourself." And when the man got up to go, his father-in-law persuaded him, so he stayed there that night. On the morning of the 5th day, when he rose to go, the girl's father said, "Refresh yourself, wait till afternoon." So the 2 of them ate together. Then when the man with his concubine and his servant got up to leave, his father-in-law, the girl's father, said, "Now look, it's almost evening. Spend the night here. The day is nearly over. Stay and enjoy yourself. Early tomorrow morning you can get up and be on your way home." But unwilling to stay another night, the man left and went toward Jebus, that is Jerusalem, with his 2 saddled donkeys and his concubine. When they were near Jebus and the day was almost gone, the servant said to his master, "Come, let's stop at this city of the Jebusites and spend the night." His master replied, "No, we won't go into an alien city whose people are not Israelites. We will go on to Gibeah." He added, "Come, let's try to reach Gibeah or Ramah and spend the night in one of those places." So they went on, and the sun set as they neared Gibeah in Benjamin. There they stopped to spend the night. They went and sat in the city square, but no one took them into his home for the night. That evening an old man from the hill country of Ephraim, who was living in Gibeah — the men of the place were Benjamites — came in from his work in the fields. When he looked and saw the traveler in the city square, the old man asked, "Where are you going? Where did you come from?" He answered, "We are on our way from Bethlehem in Judah to a remote area in the hill country of Ephraim, where I live. I have been to Bethlehem in Judah, and now I am going to the house of the Lord. No one has taken me into his house. We have both straw and fodder for our donkeys, and bread and wine for ourselves, your servants, me, your maidservant, and the young man with us. We don't need anything." "You are welcome at my house," the old man said. "Let me supply whatever you need, only don't spend the night in the square." So he took him into his house and fed his donkeys. After they had washed their feet, they had something to eat and drink. While they were enjoying themselves, some of the wicked men of the city surrounded the house. Pounding on the door, they shouted to the old man who owned the house, "Bring out the man who came to your house so we can have sex with him." The owner of the house went outside and said to them, "No, my friends, don't be so vile. Since this man is my guest, don't do this disgraceful thing. Look, here is my virgin daughter and his concubine. I will bring them out to you now, and you can use them and do to them whatever you wish. But to this man don't do such a disgraceful thing." But the men would not listen to him. So the man took his concubine and sent her outside to them, and they raped her and abused her throughout the night. And at dawn they let her go. At daybreak the woman went back to the house where her master was staying, fell down at the door, and lay there until daylight. When her master got up in the morning and opened the door of the house and stepped out to continue on his way, there lay his concubine fallen in the doorway of the house with her hands on the threshold. He said to her, "Get up, let's go." But there was no answer. Then the man put her on his donkey and set out for home. When he reached home, he took a knife and cut up his concubine, limb by limb, into 12 parts, and sent them into all the areas of Israel. Everyone who saw it said, "Such a thing has never been seen or done, not since the day the Israelites came up out of Egypt. Think about it. Consider it. Tell us what to do." Judges chapter 20. Then all the Israelites from Dan to Beersheba and from the land of Gilead came out as one man and assembled before the Lord in Mizpah. The leaders of all the people of the tribes of Israel took their places in the assembly of the people of God, 400,000 soldiers armed with swords. The Benjamites heard that the Israelites had gone up to Mizpah. Then the Israelites said, "Tell us how this awful thing happened." So the Levite, the husband of the murdered woman, said, I and my concubine came to Gibeah in Benjamin to spend the night. During the night the men of Gibeah came after me and surrounded the house, intending to kill me. They raped my concubine, and she died. I took my concubine, cut her into pieces, and sent one piece to each region of Israel's inheritance, because they committed this lewd and disgraceful act in Israel. Now, all you Israelites, speak up and give your verdict. All the people rose as one man, saying, None of us will go home. No, not one of us will return to his house. But now this is what we'll do to Gibeah. We'll go up against it as the lot directs. We'll take 10 men out of every 100 from all the tribes of Israel, and 100 from 1,000, and 1,000 from 10,000, to get provisions for the army. Then when the army arrives at Gibeah and Benjamin, it can give them what they deserve for all this vileness done in Israel. So all the men of Israel got together and united as one man against the city. The tribes of Israel sent men throughout the tribe of Benjamin, saying, What about this awful crime that was committed among you? Now surrender those wicked men of Gibeah, so that we may put them to death and purge the evil from Israel. But the Benjamites would not listen to their fellow Israelites. From their towns they came together at Gibeah to fight against the Israelites. At once the Benjamites mobilized 26,000 swordsmen from their towns, in addition to 700 chosen men from those living in Gibeah. Among all these soldiers there were 700 chosen men who were left-handed, each of whom could sling a stone at a hare and not miss. Israel, apart from Benjamin, mustered 400,000 swordsmen, all of them fighting men. The Israelites went up to Bethel and inquired of God. They said, Who of us shall go first to fight against the Benjamites? The Lord replied, Judah shall go first. The next morning the Israelites got up and pitched camp near Gibeah. The men of Israel went out to fight the Benjamites and took up battle positions against them at Gibeah. The Benjamites came out of Gibeah and cut down 22,000 Israelites on the battlefield that day. But the men of Israel encouraged one another and again took up their positions where they had stationed themselves the first day. The Israelites went up and wept before the Lord until evening, and they inquired of the Lord. They said, Shall we go up again to battle against the Benjamites, our brothers? The Lord answered, Go up against them. Then the Israelites drew near to Benjamin the second day. This time, when the Benjamites came out from Gibeah to oppose them, they cut down another 18,000 Israelites, all of them armed with swords. Then the Israelites, all the people, went up to Bethel, and there they sat weeping before the Lord. They fasted that day until evening, and presented burnt offerings and fellowship offerings to the Lord. And the Israelites inquired of the Lord. In those days the Ark of the Covenant of God was there, with Phinehas son of Eleazar, the son of Aaron, ministering before it. They asked, Shall we go up again to battle with Benjamin our brother, or not? The Lord responded, Go, for tomorrow I will give them into your hands. Then Israel set an ambush around Gibeah. They went up against the Benjamites on the third day and took up positions against Gibeah as they had done before. The Benjamites came out to meet them and were drawn away from the city. They began to inflict casualties on the Israelites as before, so that about 30 men fell in the open field and on the roads, the one leading to Bethel and the other to Gibeah. While the Benjamites were saying, We are defeating them as before, the Israelites were saying, Let's retreat and draw them away from the city to the roads. All the men of Israel moved from their places and took up positions at Baal Tamar, and the Israelite ambush charged out of its place on the west of Gibeah. Then 10,000 of Israel's finest men made a frontal attack on Gibeah. The fighting was so heavy that the Benjamites did not realize how near disaster was. The Lord defeated Benjamin before Israel, and on that day the Israelites struck down 25,100 Benjamites, all armed with swords. Then the Benjamites saw that they were beaten. Now the men of Israel had given way before Benjamin, because they relied on the ambush they had set near Gibeah. The men who had been in ambush made a sudden dash into Gibeah, spread out, and put the whole city to the sword. The men of Israel had arranged with the ambush that they should send up a great cloud of smoke from the city, and then the men of Israel would turn in the battle. The Benjamites had begun to inflict casualties on the men of Israel, about 30, and they said, We are defeating them as in the first battle. But when the column of smoke began to rise from the city, the Benjamites turned and saw the smoke of the whole city going up into the sky. Then the men of Israel turned on them, and the men of Benjamin were terrified, because they realized that disaster had come upon them. So they fled before the Israelites in the direction of the desert, but they could not escape the battle. And the men of Israel who came out of the towns cut them down there. They surrounded the Benjamites, chased them, and easily overran them in the vicinity of Gibeah on the east. 18,000 Benjamites fell, all of them valiant fighters. As they turned and fled toward the desert to the rock of Rimmon, the Israelites cut down 5,000 men along the roads. They kept pressing after the Benjamites as far as Gidom and struck down 2,000 more. On that day 25,000 Benjamite swordsmen fell, all of them valiant fighters, but 600 men turned and fled into the desert to the rock of Rimmon, where they stayed 4 months. The men of Israel went back to Benjamin and put all the towns to the sword, including the animals and everything else they found. All the towns they came across they set on fire. Judges chapter 21. The men of Israel had taken an oath at Mizpah, "Not one of us will give his daughter in marriage to a Benjamite." The people went to Bethel, where they sat before God until evening, raising their voices and weeping bitterly. "O Lord, the God of Israel," they cried, "why has this happened to Israel? Why should one tribe be missing from Israel today?" Early the next day the people built an altar and presented burnt offerings and fellowship offerings. Then the Israelites asked, "Who from all the tribes of Israel has
1: 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God bless you as you listen to this teaching. Amen.
2: Let us pray.

Omnipotent God, the resurrection and the life, the one who can reverse the irreversible, we worship you. Please accept our thanks in Jesus' name. Today, Lord God Almighty, as your word will be going forth, I pray that everything the enemy has stolen from your children will be fully restored. I'm praying, Lord God Almighty, that this day will be a day your children will never forget. In Jesus' mighty name, we have prayed. Amen. Amen. Praise the Lord. We want to continue with our study on going higher. And this time we'll be looking at part 16. Going higher, part 16. And if you want to give it a subtitle, you could call it The Widow of Zarephath, part 4. Our text will be 1 Kings chapter 17. And we'll be reading from verse 17 to 24. 1 Kings chapter 17 from verse 17 to 24. And it came to pass after these things that the son of the woman, the mistress of the house, fell sick. And his sickness was so sore that there was no breath left in him. And she said unto Elijah, "What have I to do with thee, O thou man of God? Art thou come unto me to call my sin to remembrance and to slay my son?" And he said unto her, "Give me thy son." And he took him out of her bosom and carried him up into a loft where he abode and laid him upon his own bed. And he cried unto the Lord and said, "O Lord my God, hast thou also brought evil upon the widow with whom I sojourn by slaying her son?" And he stretched himself upon the child 3 times and cried unto the Lord and said, "O Lord my God, I pray thee, let this child's souls come into him again." And the Lord heard the voice of Elijah, and the soul of the child came into him again, and he revived. And Elijah took the child and brought him down out of the chamber into the house and delivered him unto his mother. And Elijah said, "See, thy son liveth." And the woman said unto Elijah, "Now by this I know that thou art a man of God, and that the word of God, the word of the Lord in thy mouth is truth." Hey, this is one of the most interesting passages I've ever read in the Bible. Is so full of interesting points that I won't have time to cover it all, but I'll share a little bit of it with you, and then we'll move on maybe to another passage in the future, if the Lord insists that I deal with it more closely, then you'll hear more in the future. The child became sick. The child of the woman became sick. And and died. With Elijah in the house. And the woman came and said, "Man of God, you came here eating my food, drinking my water, sleeping in my house,
I've been hiding you from the king who is looking everywhere for you. Is this your reward? You've come to slay my son. You've come to remember my sin. You didn't remember that I was a sinner when you came here to live. Oh God, I could imagine the embarrassment of Elijah. In Yoruba land, where I come from, when somebody said, but for me, your stomach will not be full now. I fed you, now you are making younger. You will want to go and vomit the food. But if Elijah is to vomit the food, how many food is he going to vomit now? I pitied Elijah. I was in a very tight corner. A woman said to Elijah, you're a killer. You ungrateful prophet. Elijah took the child and then turned around and said, God, what kind of God are you? You want to kill. Is that to be the son of the fellow I'm saying you are the one who sent me here? How can you do this, oh God? The woman put the blame on Elijah. Elijah put the blame on God. Real drama. But then, he was able to sober up enough to say, God, please, send this boy back to us. I know you can do it. That's a lot of lessons to learn from this story. The Bible said the child was sick, the sickness was sore, until there was no breath left in him. That one alone is a lesson. That you are alive only because you are still breathing. Whatever big man you think you are, you are nothing other than the ordinary breathing that is in you. If God takes it away, you become ordinary mud. So all this pride, all this younger thinking you are so, you are nothing other than ordinary air going in and coming out. But let's leave that aside. Let us leave aside all the passing of the buck. Elijah, you are the killer. God, you are the one. Let's leave that out. Because there are so many other things to learn. Let's take one. Number one. Yes, the wages of sin is death. That's what the Bible says. The soul that sinneth, he shall die. We don't know what were the sins of this woman. We were not told. But definitely, she had a past. God was aware that she had a past, and yet he sent his servant to go and stay with her. That alone is a very encouraging part of the story. Your past does not have to determine your future. Doesn't matter how horrible you have been in the past, if you will let God take over, he can turn you to a vessel unto honor. You don't believe me? Ask Mary Magdalene. She was a princess among witches. She had 7 demons in her. She ended up becoming a treasurer of God. Romans chapter 6 verse 23. Romans 6 23 says, the wages of sin is death. However, there is a gift of life through Jesus Christ. And for God's sake, don't accuse God of doing evil. John chapter 10 verse 10. John 10 verse 10 makes it clear.
It is the devil who comes as a thief to steal, to kill, and to destroy. My God is not a killer. Because Jesus Christ said, I have come that you may have life and have it more abundantly. And just in case I never got to mention that part, the devil never raises the dead. Take note of that. The devil can kill. Only my God can raise the dead. And when you consider the story of Job, Job chapter 1 and Job chapter 2, Job 1 and Job chapter 2, you will discover the devil is the one responsible for evil. So when Job said, God gives and God takes away, that's a lie. God gives, is the devil who wants to take away. So don't, if you lose anything, don't say it is the will of God. It is not. The devil is deceiving you by saying that God gives you and then he takes away. No, no, no. God gives, the devil may want to take away. And so with that understanding, you can tell the devil, take your dirty hands off me and all that are mine. There is a reward for hospitality. That's point number two. Hebrews 11 verse 6. Hebrews 11 verse 6 made it clear. God is a rewarder of those who diligently seek him. If you are not the hospitable type, change today. God rewards the hospitable. And Hebrews chapter 6 verse 10, Hebrews 6 verse 10 tells us that God is not unrighteous to forget your labors of love. He will reward. And Matthew chapter 10 verse 41, Matthew 10 verse 41 tells us clearly, if you receive a prophet in the name of a prophet, you will receive the prophet's reward. That's a reward for taking care of the prophet of God, and that reward is not death. God does not reward you with evil. He's a righteous God. In 2 Kings chapter 4, from verse 8 to 17, 2 Kings 4 from verse 8 to 17, you will find another woman who was hospitable. It's called the great woman of Shunem. She had everything except a child. When God wanted to reward her, God didn't bother to reward her with money. She already had enough money, but rewarded her with something money cannot buy. A child. So if you are hospitable and you are already comfortable, you don't need God to reward you with material things, he will reward you with something money cannot buy. Take my word for it. Consider, for example, a man called Cornelius in Acts chapter 10 from verse 1 to 48. Acts 10 from verse 1 to 48. The Bible said this man was, without any doubt, a very wealthy man, was always giving alms. He was always doing good. When God wanted to reward him, he rewarded him with salvation for his entire household. Read the story. You'll find it in Acts chapter 10. So every reward from God does not have to be material. It can be something money cannot buy. Take another example. Acts chapter 9 from verse 36 to 41. Acts 9 from verse 36 to 41. It talks about a woman called Dorcas, another wealthy woman, generous woman, always looking particularly after widows. When she died, the widows began to cry to God, how can this happen? God sent Peter to chase death out of her. And she came back to life.
She got a reward for all her good works. God will reward you for every good thing you do. And he will reward you justly. He's a rewarder of those who diligently seek him. But then that brings us to another important point. Why was the child allowed to die? Because God knew that this child was going to be raised from the dead. Because God knows the end from the beginning. Why allow him to die first before raising him up again? We could spend a whole day studying that aspect. One of the things we could talk about, which I'm not going to spend much time on, is that the devil is very stubborn. The devil tried to kill that child through hunger and starvation. He failed. Now he came again with sickness. The devil is very, very stubborn. The Bible tells us that when he tempted the Lord Jesus Christ, in Matthew chapter 4 from verse 1 to 11, Matthew 4 from verse 1 to 11, the Bible says, after Jesus passed all the tests that the devil brought across his path, he left him for a while. In other words, he didn't leave permanently. He came back. The Bible made it clear, you must resist the devil steadfastly, steadfastly. Just keep on resisting. He's a very stubborn fellow. Your victory over the devil will be permanent in Jesus' name. But then, why was it that God allowed the boy to die? Number one, that God is in your boat does not mean that there will be no storm. I've taught you that one before. Elijah was living in the house, and yet here comes sickness. In Mark chapter 4, from verse 35 to 41, Mark 4, 35 to 41, Jesus was in the boat and a storm came. But the boat did not sink because Jesus was in the boat and he was there to rebuke the wind. That you have Jesus in your life does not mean that there will never be a problem again. It only means when the problems come, you will be able to survive them all. Why? The Bible made it clear. Psalm 34 verse 19. Psalm 34 verse 19. Many are the afflictions of the righteous, but the Lord delivers him from them all. When the problems come, after you have given your life to Jesus Christ, for example, when sickness comes knocking at your door, all you need to do is tell the one that is in you, the greater one in you, somebody is knocking at your door. And then go and open it. Jesus will go, open the door. Sickness sees Jesus and say, I don't know you live here, I live here. And sickness will back off. That's why I'm decreeing from now on, in the mighty name of Jesus Christ, death will stay away from your home. Why? Because the one who is the resurrection and the life is dwelling in you. Second reason why God allowed the child to die before bringing him back to life is that the bigger the crisis, the bigger the testimony. Judges chapter 15 from verse 11 to 16. Judges 15 from verse 11 to 16. When the relatives of Samson came and bound him. 3,000 of them came to bind one man. So you can be sure they did a lot of thorough binding. And brought him to the Philistines, the enemy. When the enemy within handed him over to the enemy without, God was watching.
And he did nothing. Why? Because he knew he was going to get tremendous glory out of it all. By the time the Philistines began to rejoice and the power of God came down, 1,000 of the Philistines lost their lives. He who laughs last, laughs best. And I'm decreeing concerning every one of you, my children, in the name that's above every other name, you will laugh last. And when you, I've mentioned this one before in one of our discussions, when you look at Daniel chapter 3 from verse 1 to 30, Daniel 3 from verse 1 to 30, when they were binding Shadrach, Meshach, and Abednego, God could have intervened. He could have sent a lightning from heaven to scatter all those people who were gathered there. No, he didn't. He waited until the fiery furnace was made 7 times hotter than usual. God was sitting down in heaven. He threw these boys in. Those who threw them in were slain by the heat of the furnace. God sat down in heaven. And of course, before the boys landed in the fire, the fourth man was there waiting for them. Oh, I could imagine God laughing when they brought those boys out of the fire without a smell of smoke. My God knows how to laugh. So all those who are rejoicing now because they are putting additional pressure on you, just wait. Your testimony is going to be great. The greater the crisis, the bigger the testimony. I've said it before. If somebody gets up at a redemption camp, maybe during the special Holy Ghost service now, and he says, "Praise the Lord, I have a testimony. A week ago, I had malaria fever, and God healed me." And people will say, "Sit down. Sit down, let's hear something." But if somebody gets up and he says, "I had cancer. Stage 4. The doctor said that I cannot live for 1 week. Now, that's 4 years ago. Look at me. I'm as strong and healthy as ever. Just because I came and I touched the altar." Everybody will stand up and shout. If somebody gets up and he said, "The doctors have told me I can never have a child. Now look at me. One child on the right, one child on the left." Everybody will jump up and shout. The bigger the crisis, the bigger the testimony. And I'm saying to someone here, your testimony will shake the world. Look at 1 Samuel chapter 17, from verse 34 to 51. 1 Samuel 17, from verse 34 to 51. It was a great testimony for David to have killed a lion bare-handed. It's a mighty testimony for David to have killed a bear bare-handed. But can you imagine that day when with just an ordinary sling, he killed Goliath? A whole nation shouted in joy. I pray for you that the testimony God will give you very soon, a whole nation will join in rejoicing. I mean, when you read John chapter 11 from verse 1 to 45, you see what I'm talking about. John 11 from verse 1 to 45. Lazarus was sick. He was a friend of Jesus. It was clearly stated. Jesus knew that he was going to be raised from the dead. He said it to his disciples, "This sickness is not unto death, but so that God might be glorified." He waited till the man died, till he had been buried 4 days, till they were saying, by now he was thinking, then he raised him from the dead. And the Bible said many people believed on him. That kind of testimony that will bring thousands into the kingdom of God
May the Almighty God give it to you. But there is something here, particularly about this issue of going higher, concerning Elijah. He had never heard of anybody raising the dead before. He had discovered that he can shut the heavens so it won't rain, based on the word of God. He had discovered that he can multiply food. He had discovered that after his little stay at Cherith, he had developed to somebody who could multiply food. Now he had been staying in the house of this widow again for months, spending time mainly with God. And he had grown, and God wanted to show him, my boy, you are not the same fellow who came here. You can now deal with the dead. When a student passed one class and moved to another and had been studying in the class for a certain period of time, to show him that he's ready for promotion, there will be an exam. How do I know I am growing? The examination must be tougher than the one I had before. I used to be a boxer, I've told you before, amateur, nothing serious. So. But you find that as you grow in stature, as you grow in weight, they change your opponents. They never ask featherweight to fight middleweight. They don't ask middleweight to fight heavyweight. When you grow, your opponent will grow. You still want to grow higher? Yeah. God wants to show you that you can grow as you begin to deal with bigger problems. You see, in 1 Corinthians chapter 12, verse 28, 1 Corinthians 12, verse 28, we discover one thing there, that there are gifts of the Holy Spirit, and gifts are bigger. One gift is bigger than another. It says there clearly, the gift of the performing of miracles is bigger than the gift of healings. It's one thing to heal. It's another thing to perform a miracle. As we say, power passes power. That is why you find that at times, no matter how anointed you are, you may find a situation where you need higher anointing. You will realize, this opponent is in a different class. I am middleweight. This opponent is heavyweight. I better look for heavyweight anointing to deal with heavyweight opponent. In 2 Kings chapter 6, verse 1 to 7, 2 Kings chapter 6, from verse 1 to 7. The sons of the prophet said to Elisha, the place where we are is too tight for us. We want to build a bigger place. He said, permission granted. Go. We want to go to Jordan and fetch wood and build. He said, go. One of them said, sir, please come along with us. That boy is wise. Maybe somehow he knew we have the power to cut down trees. But if the axes should fall into River Jordan, we don't have the anointing to bring it back to the surface. Power passes power. Anointing is superior to anointing. I'm praying for you that the Almighty God will make your anointing superior.
I hope you know what that one means. The greater the anointing, the greater the challenges we'll be facing. But let me add one very beautiful bit to this story as I close this session. Do you know that a soul winner is a miracle worker? That anyone who is a soul winner is on the same level as someone who is raising the dead? You say, really? Ephesians chapter 2 verse 1. Ephesians 2 verse 1 says, all sinners are dead in trespasses and sins. Every sinner is a dead man. So when you win a soul, you as good as raising the dead. In James chapter 5 from verse 19 to 20, James 5 from verse 19 to 20, the Bible says, if you convert a sinner, you save a soul from death. Every time you win a soul, you are performing a miracle. Miracle as big as raising the dead. Do you know the Bible teaches that if you can bring back a backslider, you are raising the dead? You say, really? Oh, Proverbs chapter 21, verse 16. Proverbs 21, verse 16 says, when somebody backslides, he joins the congregation of the dead. Backsliders. They are dead people. They are even deader, if I can use that language, than the one who has never been saved. So when you go and bring a backslider back to God, you are bringing somebody out of the congregation of the dead. When you restore a backslider, you are performing the same miracle as the Lord Jesus Christ did when he called out Lazarus from the tomb. Every backslider is dwelling in the congregation of the dead. Go after them. Bring them back to the Lord, and you'll be raising the dead. That is why I'm crying out to those of you who have not given your life to Jesus Christ today. I want you to come out of the congregation of the dead. Backsliders, come out of the congregation of the dead. Sinners, come out of death into life. Jesus Christ said, I am the resurrection and the life. You believe in me, you won't die. That's what he says. If you are dead, you will live. Please, come out of the dead. Come and live. There's a song that says, if you look unto Jesus, you will live. Look unto him and live. Please surrender your life to Jesus Christ. Each time a soul is saved, it means the dead have been raised. Please be one of those who will be raised from the dead today. Backsliders, come back to Jesus Christ. Come out of the congregation of the dead. And I will pray for you, wherever you are. If you're in a church setting, go to the altar, surrender your life to Jesus. If you're a backslider, come back to him and say, Lord, I want to be restored into fellowship with you. And I will pray with you now. As you cry to him for the salvation of your soul, for your restoration, I will be praying that my God, who is the resurrection and the life, will take over and bring you out of the dead into the living that will be living forever. So let us bow our heads in prayer. And those of you who are alive and well, those of you who are in Christ, who are not backsliders,
Please pray for these people. If they get born again, you will be raising the dead. Oh, thank you, my Father. Glory be to your name. In Jesus' mighty name, we have prayed. And Father, my God, once again, I'm thanking you for your word. And I'm thanking you especially for those who are surrendering their lives to you now as you are pulling them out of the tomb, bringing them into life. I thank you for the backsliders who are coming back home. Thank you for bringing them out of the congregation of the dead. I pray, Lord God Almighty, that you will forgive all their sins. You will wash them clean. You will bring them back into the family of God. You will write their names in the book of life. Take their names out of the book of death. And from now on, Lord, let them live for you. And don't let them ever know death again. I pray, Lord God Almighty, for those of us who are truly on your side, the grace to go out now and begin to win souls like never before, knowing that each time we win a soul, we are raising the dead. Give that grace to us in Jesus' name. The grace to go after every backslider and pull them out of the congregation of the dead. Father, give to us again in Jesus' name. Thank you, Almighty God. And Lord, I pray that the power to go even to greater heights than ever before, that special spiritual promotion, Lord God Almighty, that will enable us to raise the dead, even physically, release to your children in Jesus' name. Thank you, my Father. For in Jesus' mighty name, we have prayed. Amen. Amen. Praise the Lord. Now, those of you who have given your life to Jesus Christ, please contact me as soon as possible. I want to know your names, your address, and your prayer requests, and I promise you I'll be praying for you. And contact any of our Redeemed Christian churches around you. Tell the pastor I sent you. I will tell you how to proceed from this moment onward. And the Almighty God will give you a brand new beginning of life. In Jesus' name. Praise the Lord.

Up next is the sermon by Pastor E.A. 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

beginning was for minutes. Ezekiel 37, 1 to 14. Ezekiel 37, 1 to 14. The hand of the Lord was upon me and carried me out in the spirit of the Lord and set me down in the midst of the valley which was full of bones and caused me to pass by them round about. And behold, there were very many in the open valley, and lo, they were very dry. And he said unto me, Son of man, can these bones live? And I answered, O Lord God, thou knowest. Again he said unto me, Prophesy unto these bones, and say unto them, O ye dry bones, hear the word of the Lord. Thus saith the Lord God unto these bones, Behold, I will cause breath to enter into you, and ye shall live. And I will lay sinews upon you, and will bring up flesh upon you, and cover you with skin, and put breath in you, and ye shall live, and ye shall know that I am the Lord. So I prophesied as I was commanded, and as I prophesied there was a noise, and behold a shaking, and the bones came together, bone to his bone. And when I beheld, lo, the sinews and the flesh came up upon them, and the skin covered them above, that there was no breath in them. Then said he unto me, Prophesy unto the wind. Prophesy, son of man, and say to the wind, Thus saith the Lord God, Come from the four winds, O breath, and breathe upon this lake, that they may live. So I prophesied as he commanded me, and the breath came into them, and they lived, and stood up upon their feet, an exceeding great army. Then he said unto me, Son of man, these bones are the whole house of Israel. Behold, they say, Our bones are dried, and our hope is lost. We are cut off for our parts. Therefore prophesy, and say unto them, Thus saith the Lord God, Behold, O my people, I will open your graves, and cause you to come up out of your graves, and bring you into the land of Israel. And you shall know that I am the Lord, when I have opened your graves, O my people, and brought you out of your graves, and shall put my spirit in you, and ye shall live, and I shall place you in your own land. Then shall ye know that I, the Lord, have spoken it and performed it, saith the Lord. Dry bones. Very dry bones. The first thing God wants me to talk to you about is that there is no hole too deep for him to bring you out of. Because according to Deuteronomy 33, verse 27, the Bible says,
underneath are his everlasting arms. That means no matter how deep down you are, the underneath, the everlasting arms are still under wherever you may be. And by the way, the Lord has asked me to tell you that even if I keep on telling you that I'm not a prophet, I'm only saying my own. But at least for tonight in particular, he has sent me to be a prophet to somebody. And he wants me to tell whoever that fellow is, no matter how deep the hole you are in, you are coming out tonight. Number two, he asked his prophet, can these bones live? The prophet was a very wise man. He said, God, this is beyond my faith. Only you can tell. The Lord wants me to encourage you that according to Ephesians chapter 3 verse 20, Ephesians 3 verse 20, that he's able to do exceedingly, abundantly, above all you can even think about. He asked me to tell somebody here today, that's all I'm going to be doing. I'll just be telling you whatever he wants you to hear. A miracle is coming your way that is bigger than your faith can handle. He asked me to tell somebody here today, no matter how big his promise for you, if your faith can't handle it, just say amen. He asked me to remind all of us the story of that wise man in 2 Kings chapter 7 verse 1. 2 Kings 7 verse 1. When God said within 24 hours, nobody will be buying food. And that man opened his mouth and said, even if God were to open the windows in heaven, can this thing be? And the man of God said, he will see it all. He won't die until he has seen it, but that he won't partake of it. So I want to beg you tonight. A prophecy is coming towards you. It may be bigger than you can handle. Just say amen. Amen. I want to beg you not to limit the Holy One of Israel. Excuse me. The God we have come to celebrate here tonight can do the impossible. And so every impossibility in your life will become possible tonight.
As a matter of fact, he asked me to tell somebody that he's going to rebuild you. From the top of your head to the soles of your feet. And in case you do not believe me, next thing on Monday, go and see your doctor. They will tell you, you are not the same fellow. Number three, we need to learn tonight is that once God commands, new things happen. In this story, when the servant of God obeyed him, the Bible says there was a shaking. And there was already a lot of shaking here tonight. He said there was a noise. And you have tried for a European crowd. You have shouted a little bit. But maybe you will shout a little louder. One of the things that happened was that bones found bones, which is very good news for those of you who are of marriageable age and yet nothing seems to be happening. Because you came tonight, bones will come to bones. You know what? As a result of tonight's meeting, there will be more weddings this year. Among you children of God, than had been for the past 30 years. Bones will find bones. You know, I don't want to tell you too many stories tonight. I want to get out of the way so we can really praise God. But you remember the story of one sister when we had a program like this and we asked everybody to ask for something special. And she had waited for a partner till she had a menopause. So she said to God, "I've cried to you for so long that I want a partner. You didn't do anything. No problem. I won't even ask you for a husband anymore. It's too late now. But I will serve you all the same." But the Almighty God heard her. And a couple of days later, a man approached her. And said, "Thus saith the Lord, you are to be my wife." She laughed. "So we better go and pray again." "Oh, and I am sure God has spoken." Don't you want children?
because I'm too old to have a child. And the man said, praise God. You must be the one. Because I had a wife. I've got children, but my wife died. I'm not looking for more children. I'm only looking for a mother for my children. Well, some of you know the story. They got married, and the woman who said she can never have a child became pregnant immediately. And when she was going to deliver, it was a set of twins. Allow me to decree to you, bones shall find bones. And then the flesh covered the bones. In other words, when God commands His prophet to prophesy, flesh must obey. Because we're talking about the God who is the God of all flesh. Thank you, Father. Lord asked me to tell somebody. He said, I am your backbone. You will never be broken. Thank you, my Father. I want to say amen to this before I tell you. Because Daddy says there's someone here tonight. He said, I will enlarge your sphere of influence 10 times. You know the story of Naaman. He was a leper. And then God spoke through his prophet. And if we are talking of stories of new beginnings, Naaman was a classical example. He wasn't born a leper. Something went wrong along the way. And he became a successful leper. But once God spoke through his prophet, the Bible said, when God healed him, his skin became as that of a newborn baby. Allow me to prophesy to someone. Everything that you were not born with, that is in your body now, we go in Jesus' name. When a man of God prophesies, flesh must obey. Some of you probably heard the testimony of a sister who came to one of the meetings like this, and at the end of the day, we anointed the handkerchiefs that they brought. And this sister has a friend, and the friend developed cancer of the breast. By the time the sister went to see his friend at UCH in Ibadan, they had already cut off the breast. But she happened to be a child of faith.
So he just laid the handkerchief on the empty breast, empty chest, and commanded the name that's above every other name, breast, come back. I know you people in Europe, you find that to believe, difficult to believe. Of course, nothing happened immediately. But she left in faith. To cut a long story short, within 2 weeks, a brand new breast replaced the one that had been cut off. Allow me to prophesy. Everything good in your life that has been cut off shall be restored. Allow me to exercise my faith and put a limit to the restoration. Excuse me. Within the next 1 week, every good thing you have lost shall be fully restored. So bones came to bones, flesh covered the bones. But then God told the man of God, you have to prophesy again. Prophesy to the wind. As the wind to blow. In the name of the one who sent me, I hereby prophesy. In every facet of your life, the wind will blow. When the wind blew, in Genesis chapter 2, verse 7, Genesis 2, verse 7, ordinary blow, ordinary mud became a living soul. And the Bible says in Matthew 16, verse 26, Matthew 16, 26, that soul became so precious. All the wealth in the world cannot buy it. When the wind blows, ordinary mud, ordinary, becomes so precious, more precious than all the wealth in the world can buy. I want to prophesy to somebody. Right now, when people want to talk about you, they call you ordinary. As God lives, very soon, you will become somebody no one can try to buy. When the wind blows, as it will blow in your life, suddenly there be a way where there is no way. Because in Exodus 14, from verse 21 to 28, Exodus 14, 21 to 28, when the wind blew, there was a way in the Red Sea. And so I'm decreeing to somebody, whatever is blocking your way,
to your own promised land, the wind will blow it away. In Numbers chapter 11, verse 31 to 32, Numbers 11, 31 to 32, when the children of Israel said they wanted meat, God caused the wind to blow, and it brought in quails, so plenty that you can walk for a whole day still walking through quails. I have good news for somebody. Very, very soon, much, much more than you can ever need, God will provide for you. You know, when we talk of money, money, wealth, can reach a stage where the owner will only be hearing the figures. Now today you are worth 10 million pounds. Next month, 20 million pounds. And you know, at times it can become a little bit of embarrassment to those who really have big money. So I have a friend, and some of you people probably know him. I won't mention names. He said he became a bit frustrated when they begin to talk about all the billions that he has. So one day he just decided, I want to do something. This money, I'm only hearing figures. And in those days, you could withdraw any amount in cash. So he went to the bank and withdrew 100 million naira. Cash, brand new notes. Came home, spread the money on the bed, and looked around and said, this is mine. The rest is in the bank. Figures. But at least these ones that I can see, this is mine. Good news for somebody here today. Whoever it is that is bold enough to receive it, a day is coming when you tell the bank that you want to withdraw your money. The bank manager will panic. Oh, thank you, Father. The Lord asked me to tell somebody, and I would love to say amen to this one. He said, from now on, you will struggle less and succeed more. Thank you, Father. Oh,
thank you, my Father. The Lord has been to tell someone that there will be music in your home again. And now, even if you go home now, you're already, your future is settled. But you notice one thing, that God keeps on telling His servant, prophesy now, son of man, don't keep quiet, prophesy. Even though I want to get out of your way, but God is saying, prophesy. And He's asking me to tell somebody, very soon, very, very soon, your testimony will be, God has reversed the irreversible in my life. Oh Lord, thank you. Daddy said there's someone here. He said you are surrounded by walls of darkness. That he said the fellow I'm talking to, we know himself or herself. Walls of darkness so thick that you can't find a way out. He asked me to tell you, at the next shout of hallelujah, all the walls will be gone.

God chose a prophet and said, go on, prophesy, talk to the bones, talk to the flesh, talk to the wind. I've spoken to your bones. Your bones will obey. I've spoken to your flesh. Your flesh will obey. I've asked the wind to blow. The wind will blow. But then he went on to talk to the prophet and said, I'm doing this to convince you about your nation. The Almighty God wants me to tell Britain, Britain shall be great again.

You know, once upon a time, excuse me, at least when I was a little younger, because I'm still young, only 84, when you talk of the best, you think of Britain. Rolls Royce, the best car ever made, British, once upon a time. The biggest store, most famous store in the world, Harrods, British. The greatest navy in the world, British. Even the venue where we are, the biggest exhibition hall in the whole world, British. And the Lord asked me to tell Britain, as long as the Lord is on the throne, Britain shall be great again. Fortunately, the condition that he attached to it is already being met. In my prayer room, I was following some of the things going on, and I learned that some people have already established a group that will pray for 10 minutes a day for the rest of the year. Because what God said in 2 Corinthians chapter 7 verse 14, 2 Corinthians 7 verse 14, is that if my people, he didn't say everybody, who are the people to pray? My people, who are called by my name, Christians, my children, my bride, people who are called by my name, we humble themselves and pray. Hey, and turn from their evil ways. He said, I will hear their cry. How many of you will pray? At least those 10 minutes, any time of the day, for 1 year. The rumble that they say they are hearing about revival, it's already here. And whether the devil likes it or not, in my own lifetime, Britain shall be great again. Revival will come again. But let me talk for the next 5 minutes about your own dry bones. Because you came tonight, and every day begins at night time. Read Genesis chapter 1. In the evening and the morning, the first day. In the evening and the morning, the second day. Between any 2 days, there must be an evening. We are here
at night. By the time the sun rises tomorrow, your dry bones will begin to live again. You know, I can just summarize the plan of God for you. Some of you have been coming to Festival of Life all these years. I always tell my children, when I give them a prophecy that they find difficult to believe, I always say, write it down. Put a date. Those of you who are here at the beginning, those of my children who have been with me on this journey, these past 30 years, there were things I told you that you found difficult to believe. Write them down, I said then. Many of them you have come to see now. I prefer to call myself a pastor. You know why? The life of a pastor is safe. It's a dangerous thing to be a prophet. Go through the scriptures. Many prophets lost their heads. So I love to hide under the cloak of a pastor. But I do hear from God once in a while. He's the one who told me years ago when I said, Father, please build me a house. He said, don't ask for a house. I've decided to build you a city. When I told my people, they laughed. They are not laughing anymore now because they have their own houses in that city.

0: a koda yaushe yara na suna kokarin koyon karatu guje-guje cikin wasa na rage musu kuzari sai sa kullun bana rabuwa da Milo a gida
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2: There is a city in Nigeria, a city where water does not go dry, a city where the light is on 24/7, a city where by the grace of God you can see walk about in the night. With all the news you are hearing, we walk about in the night praying. Because if you hear anybody behind you, that fellow is also praying. A city of God. That God is the one talking to you tonight. Simply because you came. Your future will be all right. You know, many of these things that Britain has lost will be restored. Yeah. And the people that God will use are here tonight. Yeah. If you think of how this thing can be restored, you know you must be thinking of not millions of pounds, but billions. There is at least one fellow here today who will come to me before the end of this year and say, sir, for the next 5 years I will pay for the Festival of Life. Well, I can only see about a dozen people standing. They are the ones who believe that they will have it. Your dry bones shall live again. Oh, thank you, Daddy. The Lord asked me to tell somebody. And I want to say amen to that too. He says you are born to be a star. And though situations may appear contrary, you will yet shine. And I'm saying amen to this one. The Lord said there's someone here tonight. He said, I promise you, you will be a carrier of my glory. Let me close. If you are dead in sin and you came tonight, God brought you here so He can bring you out of the hole. He brought you here to save your soul. It doesn't matter how bad you have been. You can have a new beginning. Because the Bible says clearly, if any man be in Christ, he's a new creature. Old things are passed away. Behold, all things have become new. Some of you have heard my testimony. If God can save somebody called Enoch Adebuyi, there's nobody he cannot save. Nobody.

0: And this is said that one. You said, now, wow. You know the meaning of that. When she was leaving, she said to those, she said, there's nothing God cannot do. She was talking about me. This boy can become a pastor of a denomination like this. There's nothing God cannot do. You know, there's somebody here listening to me now, and you are not even yet born again. You know, before the end of this year, you'll be laying hands on the sick. And they'll be recovering. But you have to come to him. He's inviting you. Come to him. And then there are about a dozen of you out there. You are very fervent in the Lord, but you backslid. For one reason or the other, you just decided you are coming to the Festival of Life tonight. You've been coming before. Then you backslid. Come now. Let your dry bones leave again. So I'm going to count from 1 to 10. If you want to give your life to Jesus and you really mean business, come before I say 10. If you're a backslider and you know you must come back to Jesus, come before I say 10. I'm counting now. 1.
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0: You don't have to wait for anybody. You might be the only one. You know when your day comes. The devil can't stop you, so you are the one who must hurry forward and come and surrender your life to Jesus Christ. Or you are backsliding, you must come back for restoration. 2. I see some of you coming from very far away. Hurry up, hurry up, hurry up. Three. Now, those of you who are clapping, your hands will never wither. The more you clap, the more you will prosper.

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9. 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Those of you who are still on the way, hurry up. Those of us who are already in front, thank you. Those of you who are clapping, thank you. Those of you who are in front, cry to Jesus Christ. Tell him, I'm not joking. I've come to surrender my life to you. Please save my soul. Make me one of your children. I will serve you for the rest of my life. I want a brand new beginning in every facet of my life. Save my soul. Be my Lord. Be my Savior. Go ahead. Cry unto him. And those of you on the way, you better pray as you come. Cry to Jesus Christ. Ask him to have mercy on you. Ask him to save your soul. Ask him to forgive all your sins. And the rest of us, please let's stretch our hands to these our new brothers and sisters and intercede for them. For about 2 minutes, let's pray for them that the one who saved our souls will save their own souls also. Please pray for them. Pray for them. Pray for them. And if you are still on the way, you need to come quickly now because I want to pray for salvation. Thank you, Father. Glory be to God. In Jesus' mighty name, we have prayed. Amen. My Father, my God, I want to say thank you for your word. Thank you for all those who have heard the word and have decided to surrender their lives to you tonight. Please, on their behalf, accept our thanks in Jesus' name. Have mercy on them. Save their souls. Every sin they have ever committed, let your blood wash away. Write their names in the book of life. Amen. Let them become true members of the family of God. Amen. And from now, let them do your will forever. Amen. The backsliders that have returned home to you, Father, receive them. Amen. Don't let them ever backslide again. Amen. Father, I'm praying that from this moment onward, anytime these your children will cry unto you, answer them by fire. Amen. And let today mark a new beginning for them. Amen. In Jesus' mighty name, we have prayed. Amen. Amen. Praise the Lord. Now I want to rejoice with those of you who have come to surrender your life to Jesus tonight. I want to promise you as a man of God that from now on, I'll be praying for you. Very soon, you'll be receiving miracles you have not even asked for. Then you will know somebody somewhere praying for you. And that somebody will be me. So I need your names, I need your address, I need your prayer requests. There's someone there lifting up a placard. To your right, turn in that direction, follow him. Some pastors are waiting there. They will collect the information I need and they will bring you back very quickly. God bless you. You can begin to go in this direction. Now let us really clap for Jesus Christ as they go. Rejoice. Rejoice at the harvest of souls. Go ahead, go ahead, go ahead. Clap for them. Clap for Jesus. Keep clapping, keep clapping, keep clapping.

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1: I'm going to give you a few minutes to pray. But before I pray for you, I want to remind you of the testimony of one of my daughters. She came to us and said, "Daddy, I'm going to the American embassy for a visa. I want you to please pray for me." I said, "No, that's no problem." And I prayed. She went for the interview and came back very sad. "What's the problem?" Said, "They didn't give me the visa." "Oh, sorry. Oh, she said, "I know they won't give me." "Why?" "We prayed. She said, "You didn't say it is done." Okay. I said, "I know the American embassy. When they refuse you visa, they will give you a note, permission to reapply." They said they did. "You reapply. And this time, it is done." I'm going to prophesy on you tonight. That prophecy will be based on your prayers. So just for 10 minutes, I want you to cry out to God and ask Him, "Father, let my dry bones live again." You are free to cry out to Him. You are free to come to the altar. You are free to stay where you are. But for 10 minutes only, cry to God, "Father, let my dry bones live again." Go ahead, talk to the Almighty God. Talk to the Almighty God.

0: Introduction to Jeremiah. Jeremiah, the prophet, led an emotionally tortured life, yet held to his stern message. He recorded his feelings and predictions in this book. He lived during the latter part of the 7th century and first part of the 6th century B.C. His prophetic role lasted almost 50 years and spanned the reign of 5 kings. God had been patient for many years, and now he warned his chosen people through Jeremiah to return to him from their sin and idolatry or face catastrophe. They were to be God's light to the nations, but they did not repent. Jeremiah lived to see his prediction of judgment come true with the fall of Jerusalem to the Babylonian king Nebuchadnezzar. And he witnessed the destruction of the temple and the exile to Babylon of many of the people. But Jeremiah also foretold the eventual return of the people from exile and the restoration of the nation. Then he spoke of a time when Messiah would come and bring worldwide blessing.
1: Jeremiah chapter 1. The words of Jeremiah, son of Hilkiah, one of the priests at Anathoth in the territory of Benjamin. The word of the Lord came to him in the 13th year of the reign of Josiah, son of Ammon, king of Judah, and through the reign of Jehoiakim, son of Josiah, king of Judah, down to the 5th month of the 11th year of Zedekiah, son of Josiah, king of Judah, when the people of Jerusalem went into exile. The word of the Lord came to me, saying, Before I formed you in the womb, I knew you. Before you were born, I set you apart. I appointed you as a prophet to the nations. Ah, sovereign Lord, I said, I do not know how to speak. I am only a child. But the Lord said to me, Do not say I am only a child. You must go to everyone I send you to and say whatever I command you. Do not be afraid of them, for I am with you and will rescue you, declares the Lord. Then the Lord reached out his hand and touched my mouth and said to me, Now I have put my words in your mouth. See, today I appoint you over nations and kingdoms to uproot and tear down, to destroy and overthrow, to build and to plant. The word of the Lord came to me, What do you see, Jeremiah? I see the branch of an almond tree, I replied. The Lord said to me, You have seen correctly, for I am watching to see that my word is fulfilled. The word of the Lord came to me again, What do you see? I see a boiling pot, tilting away from the north, I answered. The Lord said to me, From the north disaster will be poured out on all who live in the land. I am about to summon all the peoples of the northern kingdoms, declares the Lord. Their kings will come and set up their thrones in the entrance of the gates of Jerusalem. They will come against all her surrounding walls and against all the towns of Judah. I will pronounce my judgments on my people because of their wickedness in forsaking me, in burning incense to other gods, and in worshipping what their hands have made. Get yourself ready. Stand up and say to them whatever I command you. Do not be terrified by them, or I will terrify you before them. Today I have made you a fortified city, an iron pillar and a bronze wall to stand against the whole land, against the kings of Judah, its officials, its priests, and the people of the land. They will fight against you, but will not overcome you, for I am with you and will rescue you, declares the Lord. Jeremiah chapter 2. The word of the Lord came to me, Go and proclaim in the hearing of Jerusalem, I remember the devotion of your youth, how as a bride you loved me and followed me through the desert, through a land not sown. Israel was holy to the Lord, the first fruits of his harvest. All who devoured her were held guilty, and disaster overtook them, declares the Lord. Hear the word of the Lord, O house of Jacob, all you clans of the house of Israel. This is what the Lord says. What fault did your fathers find in me that they strayed so far from me? They followed worthless idols and became worthless themselves. They did not ask, Where is the Lord who brought us up out of Egypt and led us through the barren wilderness, through a land of deserts and rifts, a land of drought and darkness, a land where no one travels and no one lives? I brought you into a fertile land to eat its fruit and rich produce, but you came and defiled my land and made my inheritance detestable. The priest did not ask, Where is the Lord? Those who deal with the law did not know me. The leaders rebelled against me. The prophets prophesied by Baal, following worthless idols. Therefore I bring charges against you again, declares the Lord, and I will bring charges against your children's children. Cross over to the coasts of Kittim and look. Send to Kedar and observe closely. See if there has ever been anything like this. Has a nation ever changed its gods? Yet they are not gods at all. But my people have exchanged their glory for worthless idols. Be appalled at this, O heavens, and shudder with great horror, declares the Lord. My people have committed two sins. They have forsaken me, the spring of living water, and have dug their own cisterns, broken cisterns that cannot hold water. Is Israel a servant, a slave by birth? Why then has he become plunder? Lions have roared, they have growled at him, they have laid waste his land, his towns are burned and deserted. Also the men of Memphis and Tapanhes have shaved the crown of your head. Have you not brought this on yourselves by forsaking the Lord your God when he led you in the way? Now why go to Egypt to drink water from the Shihor, and why go to Assyria to drink water from the river? Your wickedness will punish you. Your backsliding will rebuke you. Consider then and realize how evil and bitter it is for you when you forsake the Lord your God and have no awe of me, declares the Lord Almighty. Long ago you broke off your yoke and tore off your bonds. You said, I will not serve you. Indeed, on every high hill and under every spreading tree, you lay down as a prostitute. I had planted you like a choice vine of sound and reliable stock. How then did you turn against me into a corrupt wild vine? Although you wash yourself with soda and use an abundance of soap, the stain of your guilt is still before me, declares the Sovereign Lord. How can you say, I am not defiled? I have not run after the Baals. See how you behaved in the valley. Consider what you have done. You are a swift she-camel running here and there, a wild donkey accustomed to the desert, sniffing the wind in her craving. In her heat, who can restrain her? Any males that pursue her need not tire themselves. At mating time, they will find her. Do not run until your feet are bare and your throat is dry. But you said, It's no use. I love foreign gods, and I must go after them. As a thief is disgraced when he is caught, so the house of Israel is disgraced, they, their kings and their officials, their priests and their prophets. They say to wood, You are my father, and to stone, You gave me birth. They have turned their backs to me, and not their faces. Yet when they are in trouble, they say, Come and save us. Where then are the gods you made for yourselves? Let them come if they can save you when you are in trouble. For you have as many gods as you have towns, O Judah. Why do you bring charges against me? You have all rebelled against me, declares the Lord. In vain I punished your people. They did not respond to correction. Your sword has devoured your prophets like a ravening lion. You of this generation, consider the word of the Lord. Have I been a desert to Israel, or a land of great darkness? Why do my people say, We are free to roam? We will come to you no more. Does a maiden forget her jewelry, a bride her wedding ornaments? Yet my people have forgotten me, days without number. How skilled you are at pursuing love! Even the worst of women can learn from your ways. On your clothes men find the lifeblood of the innocent poor, though you did not catch them breaking in. Yet in spite of all this you say, I am innocent. He is not angry with me. But I will pass judgment on you, because you say, I have not sinned. Why do you go about so much, changing your ways? You will be disappointed by Egypt as you were by Assyria. You will also leave that place with your hands on your head, for the Lord has rejected those you trust. You will not be helped by them. Jeremiah chapter 3. If a man divorces his wife, and she leaves him and marries another man, should he return to her again? Would not the land be completely defiled? But you have lived as a prostitute with many lovers. Would you now return to me? Declares the Lord. Look up to the barren heights and see. Is there any place where you have not been ravished? By the roadside you sat waiting for lovers, sat like a nomad in the desert. You have defiled the land with your prostitution and wickedness. Therefore the showers have been withheld, and no spring rains have fallen. Yet you have the brazen look of a prostitute. You refuse to blush with shame. Have you not just called to me, My father, my friend from my youth, will you always be angry? Will your wrath continue forever? This is how you talk, but you do all the evil you can. During the reign of King Josiah, the Lord said to me, Have you seen what faithless Israel has done? She has gone up on every high hill and under every spreading tree, and has committed adultery there. I thought that after she had done all this, she would return to me, but she did not, and her unfaithful sister Judah saw it. I gave faithless Israel her certificate of divorce and sent her away because of all her adulteries. Yet I saw that her unfaithful sister Judah had no fear. She also went out and committed adultery. Because Israel's immorality mattered so little to her, she defiled the land and committed adultery with stone and wood. In spite of all this, her unfaithful sister Judah did not return to me with all her heart, but only in pretense, declares the Lord. The Lord said to me, Faithless Israel is more righteous than unfaithful Judah. Go, proclaim this message toward the north. Return, faithless Israel, declares the Lord. I will frown on you no longer, for I am merciful, declares the Lord. I will not be angry forever. Only acknowledge your guilt. You have rebelled against the Lord your God. You have scattered your favors to foreign gods under every spreading tree, and have not obeyed me, declares the Lord. Return, faithless people, declares the Lord, for I am your husband. I will choose you, one from a town and two from a clan, and bring you to Zion. Then I will give you shepherds after my own heart, who will lead you with knowledge and understanding. In those days when your numbers have increased greatly in the land, declares the Lord, men will no longer say, The Ark of the Covenant of the Lord. It will never enter their minds or be remembered. It will not be missed, nor will another one be made. At that time they will call Jerusalem the throne of the Lord, and all nations will gather in Jerusalem to honor the name of the Lord. No longer will they follow the stubbornness of their evil hearts. In those days the house of Judah will join the house of Israel, and together they will come from a northern land to the land I gave your forefathers as an inheritance. I myself said, How gladly would I treat you like sons and give you a desirable land, the most beautiful inheritance of any nation. I thought you would call me father and not turn away from following me. But like a woman unfaithful to her husband, so you have been unfaithful to me, O house of Israel, declares the Lord. A cry is heard on the barren heights, the weeping and pleading of the people of Israel, because they have perverted their ways and have forgotten the Lord their God. Return, faithless people, I will cure you of backsliding. Yes, we will come to you, for you are the Lord our God. Surely the idolatrous commotion on the hills and mountains is a deception. Surely in the Lord our God is the salvation of Israel. From our youth shameful gods have consumed the fruits of our fathers' labor, their flocks and herds, their sons and daughters. Let us lie down in our shame, and let our disgrace cover us. We have sinned against the Lord our God, both we and our fathers, From our youth till this day we have not obeyed the Lord our God. Jeremiah chapter 4. If you will return, O Israel, return to me, declares the Lord. If you put your detestable idols out of my sight and no longer go astray, and if in a truthful, just, and righteous way you swear, as surely as the Lord lives, then the nations will be blessed by him, and in him they will glory. This is what the Lord says to the men of Judah and to Jerusalem. Break up your unplowed ground, and do not sow among thorns. Circumcise yourselves to the Lord. Circumcise your hearts, you men of Judah and people of Jerusalem, or my wrath will break out and burn like fire because of the evil you have done. Burn with no one to quench it. Announce in Judah and proclaim in Jerusalem and say, sound the trumpet throughout the land. Cry aloud and say, gather together. Let us flee to the fortified cities. Raise the signal to go to Zion. Flee for safety without delay, for I am bringing disaster from the north, even terrible destruction. A lion has come out of his lair, a destroyer of nations has set out. He has left his place to lay waste your land. Your towns will lie in ruins without inhabitant. So put on sackcloth, lament and wail, for the fierce anger of the Lord has not turned away from us. In that day, declares the Lord, the king and the officials will lose heart, the priests will be horrified, and the prophets will be appalled. Then I said, ah, sovereign Lord, how completely you have deceived this people and Jerusalem by saying, you will have peace when the sword is at our throats. At that time this people and Jerusalem will be told, a scorching wind from the barren heights in the desert blows toward my people, but not to winnow or cleanse. A wind too strong for that comes from me. Now I pronounce my judgments against them. Look, he advances like the clouds. His chariots come like a whirlwind. His horses are swifter than eagles. Woe to us! We are ruined! O Jerusalem, wash the evil from your heart and be saved. How long will you harbor wicked thoughts? A voice is announcing from Dan, proclaiming disaster from the hills of Ephraim. Tell this to the nations, proclaim it to Jerusalem. A besieging army is coming from a distant land, raising a war cry against the cities of Judah. They surround her like men guarding a field, because she has rebelled against me, declares the Lord. Your own conduct and actions have brought this upon you. This is your punishment. How bitter it is! How it pierces to the heart! Oh, my anguish! My anguish! I writhe in pain! Oh, the agony of my heart! My heart pounds within me. I cannot keep silent. For I have heard the sound of the trumpet. I have heard the battle cry. Disaster follows disaster. The whole land lies in ruins. In an instant my tents are destroyed, my shelter in a moment. How long must I see the battle standard and hear the sound of the trumpet? My people are fools. They do not know me. They are senseless children. They have no understanding. They are skilled in doing evil. They know not how to do good. I looked at the earth, and it was formless and empty, and at the heavens, and their light was gone. I looked at the mountains, and they were quaking. All the hills were swaying. I looked, and there were no people. Every bird in the sky had flown away. I looked, and the fruitful land was a desert. All its towns lay in ruins before the Lord, before his fierce anger. This is what the Lord says. The whole land will be ruined, though I will not destroy it completely. Therefore the earth will mourn, and the heavens above grow dark, because I have spoken and will not relent. I have decided and will not turn back. At the sound of horsemen and archers, every town takes to flight. Some go into the thickets, some climb up among the rocks. All the towns are deserted, no one lives in them. What are you doing, O devastated one? Why dress yourself in scarlet and put on jewels of gold? Why shade your eyes with paint? You adorn yourself in vain. Your lovers despise you. They seek your life. I hear a cry as of a woman in labor, a groan as of one bearing her first child, the cry of the daughter of Zion gasping for breath, stretching out her hands and saying, Alas, I am fainting. My life is given over to murderers. Jeremiah chapter 5. Go up and down the streets of Jerusalem, look around and consider, search through her squares. If you can find but one person who deals honestly and seeks the truth, I will forgive this city. Although they say, As surely as the Lord lives, still they are swearing falsely. O Lord, do not your eyes look for truth? You struck them, but they felt no pain. You crushed them, but they refused correction. They made their faces harder than stone and refused to repent. I thought, These are only the poor. They are foolish, for they do not know the way of the Lord, the requirements of their God. So I will go to the leaders and speak to them. Surely they know the way of the Lord, the requirements of their God. But with one accord they too had broken off the yoke and torn off the bonds. Therefore a lion from the forest will attack them, a wolf from the desert will ravage them. A leopard will lie in wait near their towns to tear to pieces any who venture out, for their rebellion is great and their backslidings many. Why should I forgive you? Your children have forsaken me and sworn by gods that are not gods. I supplied all their needs, yet they committed adultery and thronged to the houses of prostitutes. They are well-fed, lusty stallions, each neighing for another man's wife. Should I not punish them for this, declares the Lord? Should I not avenge myself on such a nation as this? Go through her vineyards and ravage them, but do not destroy them completely. Strip off her branches, for these people do not belong to the Lord. The house of Israel and the house of Judah have been utterly unfaithful to me, declares the Lord. They have lied about the Lord. They said, He will do nothing. No harm will come to us. We will never see sword or famine. The prophets are but wind, and the word is not in them. So let what they say be done to them. Therefore, this is what the Lord God Almighty says. Because the people have spoken these words, I will make my words in your mouth a fire, and these people the wood it consumes. O house of Israel, declares the Lord, I am bringing a distant nation against you, an ancient and enduring nation, a people whose language you do not know, whose speech you do not understand. Their quivers are like an open grave. All of them are mighty warriors. They will devour your harvests and food, devour your sons and daughters. They will devour your flocks and herds, devour your vines and fig trees. With the sword they will destroy the fortified cities in which you trust. Yet even in those days, declares the Lord, I will not destroy you completely. And when the people ask, Why has the Lord our God done all this to us? You will tell them, As you have forsaken me and served foreign gods in your own land, so now you will serve foreigners in a land not your own. Announce this to the house of Jacob, and proclaim it in Judah. Hear this, you foolish and senseless people, who have eyes but do not see, who have ears but do not hear. Should you not fear me, declares the Lord? Should you not tremble in my presence? I made the sand a boundary for the sea, an everlasting barrier it cannot cross. The waves may roll, but they cannot prevail. They may roar, but they cannot cross it. But these people have stubborn and rebellious hearts. They have turned aside and gone away. They do not say to themselves, Let us fear the Lord our God, who gives autumn and spring rains in season, who assures us of the regular weeks of harvest. Your wrongdoings have kept these away. Your sins have deprived you of good. Among my people are wicked men who lie in wait like men who snare birds, and like those who set traps to catch men. Like cages full of birds, their houses are full of deceit. They have become rich and powerful, and have grown fat and sleek. Their evil deeds have no limit. They do not plead the case of the fatherless to win it. They do not defend the rights of the poor. Should I not punish them for this, declares the Lord? Should I not avenge myself on such a nation as this? A horrible and shocking thing has happened in the land. The prophets prophesy lies, the priests rule by their own authority, and my people love it this way. But what will you do in the end? Jeremiah chapter 6. Flee for safety, people of Benjamin. Flee from Jerusalem. Sound the trumpet in Tekoa. Raise the signal over Beth-Hakkerem. For disaster looms out of the north, even terrible destruction. I will destroy the daughter of Zion, so beautiful and delicate. Shepherds with their flocks will come against her. They will pitch their tents around her, each tending his own portion. Prepare for battle against her. Arise, let us attack at noon. But alas, the daylight is fading, and the shadows of evening grow long. So arise, let us attack at night and destroy her fortresses. This is what the Lord Almighty says. Cut down the trees and build siege ramps against Jerusalem. This city must be punished. It is filled with oppression. As a well pours out its water, so she pours out her wickedness. Violence and destruction resound in her. Her sickness and wounds are ever before me. Take warning, O Jerusalem, or I will turn away from you and make your land desolate, so no one can live in it. This is what the Lord Almighty says. Let them glean the remnant of Israel as thoroughly as a vine. Pass your hand over the branches again like one gathering grapes. To whom can I speak and give warning? Who will listen to me? Their ears are closed, so they cannot hear. The word of the Lord is offensive to them. They find no pleasure in it. But I am full of the wrath of the Lord, and I cannot hold it in. Pour it out on the children in the street, and on the young men gather together. Both husband and wife will be caught in it, and the old, those weighed down with years. Their houses will be turned over to others, together with their fields and their wives, when I stretch out my hand against those who live in the land, declares the Lord. From the least to the greatest, all are greedy for gain. Prophets and priests alike, all practice deceit. They dress the wound of my people as though it were not serious. Peace, peace, they say, when there is no peace. Are they ashamed of their loathsome conduct? No, they have no shame at all. They do not even know how to blush. So they will fall among the fallen. They will be brought down when I punish them, says the Lord. This is what the Lord says. Stand at the crossroads and look. Ask for the ancient paths. Ask where the good way is and walk in it, and you will find rest for your souls. But you said, we will not walk in it. I appointed watchmen over you and said, listen to the sound of the trumpet. But you said, we will not listen. Therefore hear, O nations, observe, O witnesses, what will happen to them. Hear, O earth, I am bringing disaster on this people, the fruit of their schemes, because they have not listened to my words and have rejected my law. What do I care about incense from Sheba, or sweet calamus from a distant land? Your burnt offerings are not acceptable. Your sacrifices do not please me. Therefore this is what the Lord says. I will put obstacles before this people. Fathers and sons alike will stumble over them. Neighbors and friends will perish. This is what the Lord says. Look, an army is coming from the land of the north. A great nation is being stirred up from the ends of the earth. They are armed with bow and spear. They are cruel and show no mercy. They sound like the roaring sea as they ride on their horses. They come like men in battle formation to attack you, O daughter of Zion. We have heard reports about them, and our hands hang limp. Anguish has gripped us, pain like that of a woman in labor. Do not go out to the fields or walk on the roads, for the enemy has a sword, and there is terror on every side. O my people, put on sackcloth and roll in ashes. Mourn with bitter wailing as for an only son, for suddenly the destroyer will come upon us. I have made you a tester of metals, and my people the ore, that you may observe and test their ways. They are all hardened rebels, going about to slander. They are bronze and iron. They all act corruptly. The bellows blow fiercely to burn away the lead with fire, but the refining goes on in vain. The wicked are not purged out. They are called rejected silver, because the Lord has rejected them. Jeremiah chapter 7. This is the word that came to Jeremiah from the Lord. Stand at the gate of the Lord's house, and there proclaim this message. Hear the word of the Lord, all you people of Judah, who come through these gates to worship the Lord. This is what the Lord Almighty, the God of Israel, says. Reform your ways and your actions, and I will let you live in this place. Do not trust in deceptive words and say, "This is the temple of the Lord, the temple of the Lord, the temple of the Lord." If you really change your ways and your actions and deal with each other justly, if you do not oppress the alien, the fatherless, or the widow, and do not shed innocent blood in this place, and if you do not follow other gods to your own harm, then I will let you live in this place, in the land I gave your forefathers forever and ever. But look, you are trusting in deceptive words that are worthless. Will you steal and murder, commit adultery and perjury, burn incense to Baal and follow other gods you have not known, and then come and stand before me in this house which bears my name and say, 'We are safe, safe to do all these detestable things'? Has this house which bears my name become a den of robbers to you? But I have been watching, declares the Lord. Go now to the place in Shiloh where I first made a dwelling for my name, and see what I did to it because of the wickedness of my people Israel. While you were doing all these things, declares the Lord, I spoke to you again and again, but you did not listen. I called you, but you did not answer. Therefore, what I did to Shiloh, I will now do to the house that bears my name, the temple you trust in, the place I gave to you and your fathers. I will thrust you from my presence, just as I did all your brothers, the people of Ephraim. So do not pray for this people, nor offer any plea or petition for them. Do not plead with me, for I will not listen to you. Do you not see what they are doing in the towns of Judah and in the streets of Jerusalem? The children gather wood, the fathers light the fire, and the women knead the dough and make cakes of bread for the Queen of Heaven. They pour out drink offerings to other gods to provoke me to anger. But am I the one they are provoking, declares the Lord? Are they not rather harming themselves to their own shame? Therefore this is what the Sovereign Lord says, My anger and my wrath will be poured out on this place, on man and beast, on the trees of the field and on the fruit of the ground, and it will burn and not be quenched. This is what the Lord Almighty, the God of Israel, says, Go ahead, add your burnt offerings to your other sacrifices, and eat the meat yourselves. For when I brought your forefathers out of Egypt and spoke to them, I did not just give them commands about burnt offerings and sacrifices, but I gave them this command, Obey me, and I will be your God, and you will be my people. Walk in all the ways I command you, that it may go well with you. But they did not listen or pay attention. Instead, they followed the stubborn inclinations of their evil hearts. They went backward and not forward. From the time your forefathers left Egypt until now, day after day, again and again, I sent you my servants, the prophets, but they did not listen to me or pay attention. They were stiff-necked and did more evil than their forefathers. When you tell them all this, they will not listen to you. When you call to them, they will not answer. Therefore say to them, This is the nation that has not obeyed the Lord its God or responded to correction. Truth has perished. It has vanished from their lips. Cut off your hair and throw it away. Take up a lament on the barren heights, for the Lord has rejected and abandoned this generation that is under his wrath. The people of Judah have done evil in my eyes, declares the Lord. They have set up their detestable idols in the house that bears my name and have defiled it. They have built the high places of Topheth in the valley of Ben-Hinnom to burn their sons and daughters in the fire, something I did not command, nor did it enter my mind. So beware, the days are coming, declares the Lord, when people will no longer call it Topheth or the valley of Ben-Hinnom, but the valley of slaughter, for they will bury the dead in Topheth until there is no more room. Then the carcasses of this people will become food for the birds of the air and the beasts of the earth, and there will be no one to frighten them away. I will bring an end to the sounds of joy and gladness, and to the voices of bride and bridegroom in the towns of Judah and the streets of Jerusalem, for the land will become desolate. Jeremiah chapter 8. At that time, declares the Lord, the bones of the kings and officials of Judah, the bones of the priests and prophets, and the bones of the people of Jerusalem will be removed from their graves. They will be exposed to the sun and the moon and all the stars of the heavens, which they have loved and served, and which they have followed and consulted and worshipped. They will not be gathered up or buried, but will be like refuse lying on the ground. Wherever I banish them, all the survivors of this evil nation will prefer death to life, declares the Lord Almighty. Say to them, this is what the Lord says. When men fall down, do they not get up? When a man turns away, does he not return? Why then have these people turned away? Why does Jerusalem always turn away? They cling to deceit. They refuse to return. I have listened attentively, but they do not say what is right. No one repents of his wickedness, saying, what have I done? Each pursues his own course, like a horse charging into battle. Even the stork in the sky knows her appointed seasons, and the dove, the swift, and the thrush observe the time of their migration. But my people do not know the requirements of the Lord. How can you say we are wise, for we have the law of the Lord, when actually the lying pen of the scribes has handled it falsely? The wise will be put to shame, they will be dismayed and trapped. Since they have rejected the word of the Lord, what kind of wisdom do they have? Therefore I will give their wives to other men, and their fields to new owners. From the least to the greatest, all are greedy for gain. Prophets and priests alike, all practice deceit. They dress the wound of my people as though it were not serious. Peace, peace, they say, when there is no peace. Are they ashamed of their loathsome conduct? No, they have no shame at all. They do not even know how to blush. So they will fall among the fallen. They will be brought down when they are punished, says the Lord. I will take away their harvest, declares the Lord. There will be no grapes on the vine. There will be no figs on the tree. And their leaves will wither. What I have given them will be taken from them. Why are we sitting here? Gather together, let us flee to the fortified cities and perish there. For the Lord our God has doomed us to perish and given us poisoned water to drink, because we have sinned against him. We hoped for peace, but no good has come, for a time of healing, but there was only terror. The snorting of the enemy's horses is heard from Dan. At the neighing of their stallions the whole land trembles. They have come to devour the land and everything in it, the city and all who live there. See, I will send venomous snakes among you, vipers that cannot be charmed, and they will bite you, declares the Lord. O my comforter in sorrow, my heart is faint within me. Listen to the cry of my people from a land far away. Is the Lord not in Zion? Is her king no longer there? Why have they provoked me to anger with their images, with their worthless foreign idols? The harvest is past, the summer has ended, and we are not saved. Since my people are crushed, I am crushed. I mourn, and horror grips me. Is there no balm in Gilead? Is there no physician there? Why then is there no healing for the wound of my people? Jeremiah chapter 9. Oh, that my head were a spring of water, and my eyes a fountain of tears! I would weep day and night for the slain of my people. Oh, that I had in the desert a lodging place for travelers, so that I might leave my people and go away from them. For they are all adulterers, a crowd of unfaithful people. They make ready their tongue like a bow to shoot lies. It is not by truth that they triumph in the land. They go from one sin to another. They do not acknowledge me, declares the Lord. Beware of your friends. Do not trust your brothers. For every brother is a deceiver, and every friend a slanderer. Friend deceives friend, and no one speaks the truth. They have taught their tongues to lie. They weary themselves with sinning. You live in the midst of deception. In their deceit they refuse to acknowledge me, declares the Lord. Therefore this is what the Lord Almighty says. See, I will refine and test them, for what else can I do because of the sin of my people? Their tongue is a deadly arrow. It speaks with deceit. With his mouth each speaks cordially to his neighbor, but in his heart he sets a trap for him. Should I not punish them for this, declares the Lord? Should I not avenge myself on such a nation as this? I will weep and wail for the mountains, and take up a lament concerning the desert pastures. They are desolate and untraveled, and the lowing of cattle is not heard. The birds of the air have fled, and the animals are gone. I will make Jerusalem a heap of ruins, a haunt of jackals, and I will lay waste the towns of Judah so no one can live there. What man is wise enough to understand this? Who has been instructed by the Lord and can explain it? Why has the land been ruined and laid waste like a desert that no one can cross? The Lord said, It is because they have forsaken my law which I set before them. They have not obeyed me or followed my law. Instead, they have followed the stubbornness of their hearts. They have followed the Baals as their fathers taught them. Therefore, this is what the Lord Almighty, the God of Israel, says. See, I will make this people eat bitter food and drink poisoned water. I will scatter them among nations that neither they nor their fathers have known. And I will pursue them with the sword until I have destroyed them. This is what the Lord Almighty says. Consider now. Call for the wailing women to come. Send for the most skillful of them. Let them come quickly and wail over us till our eyes overflow with tears and water streams from our eyelids. The sound of wailing is heard from Zion. How ruined we are! How great is our shame! We must leave our land because our houses are in ruins. Now, O women, hear the word of the Lord. Open your ears to the words of his mouth. Teach your daughters how to wail. Teach one another a lament. Death has climbed in through our windows and has entered our fortresses. It has cut off the children from the streets and the young men from the public squares. Say, this is what the Lord declares. The dead bodies of men will lie like refuse on the open field, like cut grain behind the reaper, with no one to gather them. This is what the Lord says. Let not the wise man boast of his wisdom, or the strong man boast of his strength, or the rich man boast of his riches, but let him who boasts boast about this, that he understands and knows me, that I am the Lord who exercises kindness, justice, and righteousness on earth, for in these I delight, declares the Lord. The days are coming, declares the Lord, when I will punish all who are circumcised only in the flesh, Egypt, Judah, Edom, Ammon, Moab, and all who live in the desert in distant places. For all these nations are really uncircumcised, and even the whole house of Israel is uncircumcised in heart. Jeremiah chapter 10. Hear what the Lord says to you, O house of Israel. This is what the Lord says. Do not learn the ways of the nations, or be terrified by signs in the sky, though the nations are terrified by them. For the customs of the peoples are worthless. They cut a tree out of the forest, and a craftsman shapes it with his chisel. They adorn it with silver and gold. They fasten it with hammer and nail, so it will not totter. Like a scarecrow in a melon patch, their idols cannot speak. They must be carried because they cannot walk. Do not fear them. They can do no harm, nor can they do any good. No one is like you, O Lord. You are great, and your name is mighty in power. Who should not revere you, O King of nations? This is your due. Among all the wise men of the nations, and in all their kingdoms, there is no one like you. They are all senseless and foolish. They are taught by worthless wooden idols. Hammered silver is brought from Tarshish, and gold from Uphaz. What the craftsman and goldsmith have made is then dressed in blue and purple, all made by skilled workers. But the Lord is the true God. He is the living God, the eternal King. When he is angry, the earth trembles. The nations cannot endure his wrath. Tell them this: these gods who did not make the heavens and the earth will perish from the earth and from under the heavens. But God made the earth by his power. He founded the world by his wisdom and stretched out the heavens by his understanding. When he thunders, the waters in the heavens roar. He makes clouds rise from the ends of the earth. He sends lightning with the rain and brings out the wind from his storehouses. Everyone is senseless and without knowledge. Every goldsmith is shamed by his idols. His images are a fraud. They have no breath in them. They are worthless, the objects of mockery. When their judgment comes, they will perish. He who is the portion of Jacob is not like these, for he is the maker of all things, including Israel, the tribe of his inheritance. The Lord Almighty is his name. Gather up your belongings to leave the land, you who live under siege. For this is what the Lord says: at this time I will hurl out those who live in this land. I will bring distress on them so that they may be captured. Woe to me because of my injury! My wound is incurable. Yet I said to myself, this is my sickness, and I must endure it. My tent is destroyed, all its ropes are snapped. My sons are gone from me and are no more. No one is left now to pitch my tent or to set up my shelter. The shepherds are senseless and do not inquire of the Lord. So they do not prosper, and all their flock is scattered. Listen, the report is coming, a great commotion from the land of the north. It will make the towns of Judah desolate, a haunt of jackals. I know, O Lord, that a man's life is not his own. It is not for man to direct his steps. Correct me, Lord, but only with justice, not in your anger, lest you reduce me to nothing. Pour out your wrath on the nations that do not acknowledge you, on the peoples who do not call on your name. For they have devoured Jacob. They have devoured him completely and destroyed his homeland. Jeremiah chapter 11. This is the word that came to Jeremiah from the Lord. Listen to the terms of this covenant and tell them to the people of Judah and to those who live in Jerusalem. Tell them that this is what the Lord, the God of Israel, says: cursed is the man who does not obey the terms of this covenant, the terms I commanded your forefathers when I brought them out of Egypt, out of the iron smelting furnace. I said, obey me and do everything I command you, and you will be my people, and I will be your God. Then I will fulfill the oath I swore to your forefathers, to give them a land flowing with milk and honey, the land you possess today. I answered, Amen, Lord. The Lord said to me, proclaim all these words in the towns of Judah and in the streets of Jerusalem. Listen to the terms of this covenant and follow them. From the time I brought your forefathers up from Egypt until today, I warned them again and again, saying, obey me. But they did not listen or pay attention. Instead, they followed the stubbornness of their evil hearts. So I brought on them all the curses of the covenant I had commanded them to follow, but that they did not keep. Then the Lord said to me, there is a conspiracy among the people of Judah and those who live in Jerusalem. They have returned to the sins of their forefathers who refused to listen to my words. They have followed other gods to serve them, Both the house of Israel and the house of Judah have broken the covenant I made with their forefathers. Therefore, this is what the Lord says: I will bring on them a disaster they cannot escape, although they cry out.

Can consecrated meat avert your punishment? When you engage in your wickedness, then you rejoice. The Lord called you a thriving olive tree with fruit beautiful in form. But with the roar of a mighty storm, he will set it on fire, and its branches will be broken. The Lord Almighty who planted you has decreed disaster for you, because the house of Israel and the house of Judah have done evil and provoked me to anger by burning incense to Baal. Because the Lord revealed their plot to me, I knew it, for at that time he showed me what they were doing. I had been like a gentle lamb led to the slaughter. I did not realize that they had plotted against me, saying, "Let us destroy the tree and its fruit. Let us cut him off from the land of the living, that his name be remembered no more." But, O Lord Almighty, you who judge righteously and test the heart and mind, let me see your vengeance upon them, for to you I have committed my cause. Therefore this is what the Lord says about the men of Anathoth who are seeking your life and saying, "Do not prophesy in the name of the Lord, or you will die by our hands." Therefore this is what the Lord Almighty says, "I will punish them. Their young men will die by the sword, their sons and daughters by famine. Not even a remnant will be left to them, because I will bring disaster on the men of Anathoth in the year of their punishment." Jeremiah chapter 12. You are always righteous, O Lord, when I bring a case before you. Yet I would speak with you about your justice. Why does the way of the wicked prosper? Why do all the faithless live at ease? You have planted them, and they have taken root. They grow and bear fruit. You are always on their lips, but far from their hearts. Yet you know me, O Lord, you see me and test my thoughts about you. Drag them off like sheep to be butchered. Set them apart for the day of slaughter. How long will the land lie parched and the grass in every field be withered? Because those who live in it are wicked, the animals and birds have perished. Moreover, the people are saying, "He will not see what happens to us." If you have raced with men on foot and they have worn you out, how can you compete with horses? If you stumble in safe country, how will you manage in the thickets by the Jordan? Your brothers, your own family, even they have betrayed you. They have raised a loud cry against you. Do not trust them, though they speak well of you. I will forsake my house, abandon my inheritance. I will give the one I love into the hands of her enemies. My inheritance has become to me like a lion in the forest. She roars at me, therefore I hate her. Has not my inheritance become to me like a speckled bird of prey that other birds of prey surround and attack? Go and gather all the wild beasts, bring them to devour. Many shepherds will ruin my vineyard and trample down my field. They will turn my pleasant field into a desolate wasteland. It will be made a wasteland, parched and desolate before me. The whole land will be laid waste because there is no one who cares. Over all the barren heights in the desert, destroyers will swarm, for the sword of the Lord will devour from one end of the land to the other. No one will be safe. They will sow wheat but reap thorns. They will wear themselves out but gain nothing. So bear the shame of your harvest because of the Lord's fierce anger. This is what the Lord says. As for all my wicked neighbors who seize the inheritance I gave my people Israel, I will uproot them from their lands, and I will uproot the house of Judah from among them. But after I uproot them, I will again have compassion, and will bring each of them back to his own inheritance and his own country. And if they learn well the ways of my people and swear by my name, saying, "As surely as the Lord lives," even as they once taught my people to swear by Baal, then they will be established among my people. But if any nation does not listen, I will completely uproot and destroy it, declares the Lord. Jeremiah chapter 13. This is what the Lord said to me. Go and buy a linen belt and put it around your waist, but do not let it touch water. So I bought a belt as the Lord directed and put

it around my waist. Then the word of the Lord came to me a second time. Take the belt you bought and are wearing around your waist, and go now to Pirath, and hide it there in a crevice in the rocks. So I went and hid it at Pirath, as the Lord told me. Many days later the Lord said to me, Go now to Pirath, and get the belt I told you to hide there. So I went to Pirath, and dug up the belt, and took it from the place where I had hidden it, but now it was ruined and completely useless. Then the word of the Lord came to me. This is what the Lord says, In the same way I will ruin the pride of Judah and the great pride of Jerusalem. These wicked people who refuse to listen to my words, who follow the stubbornness of their hearts and go after other gods to serve and worship them, will be like this belt, completely useless. For as a belt is bound around a man's waist, so I bound the whole house of Israel and the whole house of Judah to me, declares the Lord, to be my people for my renown and praise and honor. But they have not listened. Say to them, This is what the Lord, the God of Israel, says. Every wineskin should be filled with wine. And if they say to you, Don't we know that every wineskin should be filled with wine? Then tell them, This is what the Lord says. I am going to fill with drunkenness all who live in this land, including the kings who sit on David's throne, the priests, the prophets, and all those living in Jerusalem. I will smash them one against the other, fathers and sons alike, declares the Lord. I will allow no pity or mercy or compassion to keep me from destroying them. Hear and pay attention. Do not be arrogant, for the Lord has spoken. Give glory to the Lord your God before he brings the darkness, before your feet stumble on the darkening hills. You hope for light, but he will turn it to thick darkness and change it to deep gloom. But if you do not listen, I will weep in secret because of your pride. My eyes will weep bitterly, overflowing with tears, because the Lord's flock will be taken captive. Say to the king and to the queen mother, Come down from your thrones, for your glorious crowns will fall from your heads. The cities in the Negev will be shut up, and there will be no one to open them. All Judah will be carried into exile, carried completely away. Lift up your eyes and see those who are coming from the north. Where is the flock that was entrusted to you, the sheep of which you boasted? What will you say when the Lord sets over you those you cultivated as your special allies? Will not pain grip you like that of a woman in labor? And if you ask yourself, Why has this happened to me? It is because of your many sins that your skirts have been torn off and your body mistreated. Can the Ethiopian change his skin, or the leopard its spots? Neither can you do good who are accustomed to doing evil. I will scatter you like chaff driven by the desert wind. This is your lot, the portion I have decreed for you, declares the Lord, because you have forgotten me and trusted in false gods. I will pull up your skirts over your face, that your shame may be seen. Your adulteries and lustful neighings, your shameless prostitution. I have seen your detestable acts on the hills and in the fields. Woe to you, O Jerusalem! How long will you be unclean? Jeremiah chapter 14. This is the word of the Lord to Jeremiah concerning the drought. Judah mourns, her cities languish. They wail for the land, and a cry goes up from Jerusalem. The nobles send their servants for water. They go to the cisterns, but find no water. They return with their jars unfilled. Dismayed and despairing, they cover their heads. The ground is cracked because there is no rain in the land. The farmers are dismayed and cover their heads. Even the doe in the field deserts her newborn fawn because there is no grass. Wild donkeys stand on the barren heights and pant like jackals. Their eyesight fails for lack of pasture. Although our sins testify against us, O Lord, do something for the sake of your name. For our backsliding is great. We have sinned against you.
O hope of Israel, its Savior in times of distress, why are you like a stranger?